0: Lisburn killed 32-year-old Natalie McNally at home in County Armagh in December 2022. McCullough, who's 36, had filmed a YouTube video to create a false alibi by claiming he was live streaming at the time of her death. Natalie's dad, Noel, spoke outside court.
1: Today we do not celebrate the sentence handed down. As Bernard, my three boys and myself are serving a life sentence since the murder of our beloved Nolly. But hopefully it will serve to deter and to help stop violence against women and girls in this country.
0: The Royal Navy says its thoughts are with the families of three service personnel killed in a helicopter crash. The aircraft came down during a training exercise yesterday. Donald Trump says the Strait of Hormuz will immediately reopen once the memorandum of understanding between the US and Iran is signed. He says negotiators are trying to separate the issue of the shipping lane and the hostilities between Israel and Hezbollah in Lebanon. Iran insists any peace agreement reached with America must include Beirut. Mr. Trump's reiterated claims that the Iranians will agree to not have a nuclear weapon.
2: The negotiation itself has gone very well, actually. It might not happen, you know, who knows? But if it happens, it could happen like over the weekend.
0: A Labour MP is suing Elon Musk's ex-AI. Jess Asato is accusing his Grok chatbot of creating fake sexualised images of her. And Europe's first universal theme park in Bedfordshire will be built with £1.3 billion of taxpayer support. The government upped its investment from £500 million. That's the latest. I'm Laura Say.

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2: In the Sky News Centre at 2, Hampshire's Chief Constable has rejected claims of two-tier policing, a suggestion people are treated differently depending on who they are.
3: I do not think policing is racist. There are racist individuals within policing, of course there are, and there have always been, and we will tackle that and deal with it. But it is not any anti-community.
2: Alexis Boones also apologised to the family of 18-year-old Henry Novak. He was stabbed and handcuffed when his Sikh killer made a false accusation of racism. Keir Starmer's condemned Nigel Farage for saying the reaction should be one of rage. A man who faked a YouTube live stream to give him a false alibi has been jailed for the murder of his pregnant girlfriend in County Armagh. Stephen McCullough will spend at least 31 years behind bars. Three people have died after a Royal Navy helicopter crashed in Devon. It happened during a training exercise yesterday morning. MI5 is warning spies from China could be posing as recruitment agents to trick British officials into giving them state secrets. The Five Eyes group, made up of the UK, US, Australia, Canada and New Zealand agencies, alleged stabbed, then handcuffed when his Sikh killer made a false accusation of racism. Keir Starmer's condemned Nigel Farage for saying the reaction should be one of rage. A man who faked a YouTube live stream to give him a false alibi has been jailed for the murder of his pregnant girlfriend in County Armagh. Stephen McCullough will spend at least 31 years behind bars. Three people have died after a Royal Navy helicopter crashed in Devon.

0: Australia, Canada and New Zealand agencies, alleges the countries could be using sites like LinkedIn to advertise fake jobs to get information. China's previously denied allegations of spying. The head midwife at one hospital has labelled the state of maternity care in England heartbreaking. Analysis of NHS figures reveals a growing number of traumatic births, with one in 35 women suffering a serious tear in the past year. A national investigation is underway. Government's new maternity advisor, Michelle Welsh, had an emergency C-section.
1: I was lucky. I walked out of the hospital with my son, and that is the word that actually is driving me on and on with the work that I do, because maternity care should never ever be about luck. It should be about safe and compassionate services.
0: World number one Aryna Sabalenka says she feels like quitting tennis. She's been knocked out of the French Open. That's the latest. I'm Laura Safe.

0: When we're all out living our lives, having fun, Jukebox is here.
1: 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Come on, baby.

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2: From the Sky News Centre at 3, the leader of the police watchdogs urging people to stop speculating about Henry Novak's murder, saying discussing it could prejudice the investigation. The 18-year-old died in handcuffs after being stabbed, having been falsely accused of racism by his Sikh attacker in Southampton. Southampton MP Satvir Kaur says she's concerned about a rise in anti-Sikh attitudes and that she's received death threats herself.
3: In this country, we don't do collective punishment. One person's evil act does not represent an entire community, but there's particular individuals that are looking to penalise entire communities who are really scared and worried right now.
2: Reviews found some Jewish patients and staff feel the need to hide their religious identity. The head of a review into anti-Semitism in the health service is calling on the NHS to be a responsible employer. The US State Department's announced that Israel and Lebanon have agreed to bringing in a ceasefire. Tehran says any agreement is contingent on an end to the fighting between Hezbollah militants in Lebanon and the Israeli military. Hundreds of women with ovarian cancer are due to be offered a new treatment after it was approved for NHS use in England. A significant proportion with the disease are not diagnosed until it's at a later stage, meaning it's harder to treat. It's the first ovarian cancer treatment in 20 years. Victoria Clare's from the charity Overcome.
4: This treatment gives hope and quality of life and length of life to people at point of platinum resistance. So when the treatments that are available previously were just not working. But also, it actually gives hope to the whole community.
2: It's claimed the government's youth employment drive's being challenged as young people face a starter jobs drought. The Work Foundation says the number of victories. Hundreds of women with ovarian cancer are due to be offered a new treatment after it was approved for NHS use in England. A significant proportion with the disease are not diagnosed until it's at a later stage, meaning it's harder to treat. It's the first ovarian cancer treatment in 20 years. Victoria Clare's from the charity Overcome.
4: This treatment gives hope and quality of life and length of life.

0: hope to the whole community.
1: He's claimed the government's youth employment drive's being challenged as young people face a starter jobs drought. The Work Foundation says the number available for young people in 2025 and 26 was the lowest since the COVID pandemic. And Aldi remained the UK's cheapest supermarket last month, which analysis put Waitrose as the most expensive. That's the latest. I'm Laura Safe.
2: uri.org.uk/get-involved.

Like, how you pull up, baby? How you pull up? How you pull up? I pull up. Self in the kitchen. Let's go.

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2: From the Sinew Centre at 4, Hampshire's chief constable says the officers who arrested Henry Novak before he died in handcuffs have been taken off frontline policing duties. One of the four involved has already resigned. The 18-year-old was falsely accused of racism by his Sikh attacker in Southampton in December, who's since been jailed. Alexis Boones reiterated his apology to the student's family.
3: When you watch that video, it's a total tragedy. The reason I want to be really clear here today is that we are apologising and have apologised for the fact that Henry was arrested and that he was handcuffed at that time. And we're very sorry for that.
2: The police watchdog's urging people not to speculate over Henry Novak's murder, saying discussing it risks prejudicing the investigation. The government says it intends to make reforms following a review into concerns over anti-Semitism in the NHS. Lord Mann's found some Jewish patients and staff feel the need to hide their religion. MI5 is warning spies from China could be posing as recruitment agents to trick British officials into giving them state secrets. The Five Eyes group, which the UK is part of, alleges the country could use sites like LinkedIn to advertise fake jobs. China's previously denied allegations of spying. There are calls for parents to be given more guidance on the safe use of baby slings. Experts at Durham University want people to be better educated on the potential dangers. Ellen Lithgow is from the charity The Lullaby Trust.
4: We know that parents and carers kind of use slings and carriers for a number of reasons, but we know that they're not always used safely. And the risk of these accidents happening, we think, appear to be greatest when a baby's airway is blocked. And that's why it's really important that families read the latest guidance on how to safely use slings and carriers.
2: US actor Shia LaBeouf has pleaded guilty to battery charges. It's after he punched people outside a bar in New Orleans in February. And Aryna Sabalenka says she fell into a dark hole mentally after her French Open tennis exit. The world number one went out in the quarterfinals. That's the latest. I'm Laura Safe.

0: greatest when a baby's airway's blocked, and that's why it's really important that families read the latest guidance on how to safely use slings and carriers.
1: US actor Shia LaBeouf has pleaded guilty to battery charges. It's after he punched people outside a bar in New Orleans in February. And Aryna Sabalenka says she fell into a dark hole mentally after her French Open tennis exit. The world number one went out in the quarterfinals. That's the latest. I'm Laura.

Maria of Shabaria, face of my area. The original Richard Ramirez, Christian Rivera, cause my lyrics never sit well, so they wanna give me the chance. Like a paraplegic, and it's scary, call it Harry Carey, cause every time I'm digging Harry Carey, I'm Merriam. Dictionary on, I'm swearing up and down, they can spit this shit hilarious. It's time to put these bitches in the obituary column. We wouldn't see eye to eye with a staring problem, get the shaft like a staring. Trigger happy, pack each, but it's black ink. Evil half of the bad meats. Evil that means take a back seat, take it back to fat beats with a maxi single. Look at my rap sheet. What attracts these people is my gangster. Like Apache with a catchy jiggle. I stack chips. You better got a half eaten Cheeto.

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2: From the Sky News Centre at 5, the leader of the police watchdog wants people to stop speculating about Henry Novak's murder, saying it could prejudice the investigation. The 18-year-old died in handcuffs after being stabbed, having been falsely accused of racism by the Sikh attacker in Southampton in December. The officers who arrested Mr. Novak have been taken off frontline policing duties. Southampton MP Satvik Kaur says anti-Sikh hate crime has risen.
3: In this country, we don't do collective punishment. One person's evil act does not represent an entire community, but there's particular individuals that are looking to penalise entire communities who are really scared and worried right now.
2: And reviews found some Jewish patients and staff feel the need to hide their religious identity. The head of a review into anti-Semitism in the health service is calling on the NHS to be an inclusive employer. The US State Department's announced that Israel and Lebanon have agreed to bring in a ceasefire. Tehran says any agreement is contingent on an end to the fighting between Hezbollah in Lebanon and the Israeli military. Hundreds of women with ovarian cancer to be offered a new treatment after it was approved by NHS England. A significant proportion with the disease are diagnosed at a later stage, meaning it's harder to treat. It's the first ovarian cancer treatment in 20 years for the health service. Victoria Clare's from the charity Overcome.
4: This treatment gives hope and quality of life and length of life to people at point of platinum resistance. So when the treatments that are available previously were just not working. But also, it actually gives hope to the whole community.
2: Travellers on the London Underground are being warned to expect disruption again. Members of the RMT union are taking part in a tube strike over a four-day working week. And Molly Mae Hague and Tommy Fury have had their second baby. The reality TV stars had their first daughter, called Bambi, in January 2023. That's the latest. I'm Laura Safe.

Ladies and gents, this is the moment you've waited for. You've been searching in the dark, your sweat soaking through the floor. And buried in your bones, there's an ache that you can't ignore. Taking your breath, stealing your mind, and all.

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1: From the Sky News Centre at 6, Hampshire's chief constable says the officers who arrested Henry Nowak before he died in handcuffs have been taken off frontline policing duties. One of the four involved has already resigned. The 18-year-old was falsely accused of racism by his Sikh attacker in Southampton in December, who's since been jailed. Alexis Boones reiterated his apology to the university student's family.
2: When you watch that video, it's a total tragedy. The reason I want to be really clear here today is that we are apologising and have apologised for the fact that Henry was arrested and that he was handcuffed at that time, and we're very sorry for that.
1: MI5 is alleging Chinese spies are targeting UK government and military staff on job websites. A bulletin released by the Five Eyes powers claims they're trying to access classified or sensitive information. Our security and defence editor Deborah Haynes has been looking at the group's warning.
3: It said they place bogus job adverts for foreign policy and defence analysts on platforms like LinkedIn. Candidates are pressured to provide information that isn't in the public domain, with the fake recruiters ultimately hoping to get their hands on privileged information that helps China.
1: Beijing's previously denied spying accusations. A review's found some Jewish patients and staff in the NHS feel the need to hide their religious identity. Lord John Mann, who was tasked with looking into the issue last year, says some are suffering in silence. US actor Shia LaBeouf has pleaded guilty to battery charges after punching people outside a bar in New Orleans in February. He's been ordered to attend an alcohol treatment program. Elon Musk's on course to be the world's first trillionaire. His SpaceX company set a $135 share price as it plans a record-breaking stock market debut. And England's exam regulators warned the threat of pupils using high-tech smart devices to cheat in exams shouldn't be underestimated. Ofqual says mobile phones and smart device use has been the most common form of cheating in every summer exam series since 2018. That's the latest. I'm Imani Rana.

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2: From the Sky News Centre at 7. The head of the police watchdogs urged people not to speculate about the murder of Henry Nowak. It's investigating the way Hampshire officers responded to the student stabbing last year. He was accused of racism and handcuffed as he lay dying. Reform leader Nigel Farage has suggested forces now have an anti-white bias. Here's former chair of the Black Police Association, Leroy Logan.
3: It makes me laugh. And it's a serious thing, and I shouldn't laugh. What does that mean? How can a majority white organisation be anti people that look like them? It's a total contradiction. It's foolishness.
2: Israel and Lebanon have agreed to renew their ceasefire, which the US said is contingent on a complete cessation of attacks from Hezbollah. Israel's ambassador to the US says there'll be consequences if the militia group doesn't comply. Experts say new parents should be given more guidance on the safe use of baby slings. They're calling for better education before people use them. A survey suggests parents generally learned how to use them by reading the manufacturer's instructions from social media or internet blogs. Professor Helen Ball is director of the Durham Infancy and Sleep Centre at the university.
4: Parents aren't very clear about where to find guidance about using things, slings and carriers safely. So we feel as though some national guidance would actually be helpful for parents around the time they have their baby or are buying their first baby carrier.
2: Travellers can expect disruption again today, as the second tube strike of the week is likely to bring some lines to a standstill. It's part of a row with the RMT union about a four-day working week. Aldi remained the UK's cheapest supermarket last month. The consumer champion Which has analysed prices at eight of Britain's biggest food stores. And Sir David Beckham's to receive a star on the Hollywood Walk of Fame. The former England captain will be honoured at a ceremony in LA next week. That's the latest. I'm Mamani Rana.

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Night, I got goosebumps, but it's alright. Got a Grey Goose for a good price, and I mixed that with coconut ice. 2 a.m. and I'm in town, dancing in the street like I'm Chris Brown. Bouncer comes and we pinned down, but he let me go for £20.

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2: From the Sky News Centre at 8. The man who represented the family of murdered teenager Stephen Lawrence says Nigel Farage is talking nonsense following Henry Novak's death. The 18-year-old was arrested as he lay dying in Southampton in December, falsely accused of racial abuse by his Sikh murderer. The Reform UK leader claims there's anti-white prejudice in the police. Barrister Michael Mansfield says he's wrong.
3: What is shocking is that we have not grasped the real nettle here. You don't treat everybody the same. That's the whole point. We are a diverse, integrated nation of many, many different sources. They can't all be treated the same.
2: The police watchdog chief's urging people to stop speculating about Henry's murder. Israel and Lebanon have agreed a renewed ceasefire deal, but it's reliant on Hezbollah stopping their attacks across the region. Iranian leaders say they won't agree to end the conflict unless a ceasefire also covers Lebanon. Intelligence services are warning China is using job sites like LinkedIn to get access to sensitive information. MI5 says Beijing is targeting government and military staff with bogus job vacancies. Hundreds of women with ovarian cancer are due to be offered a new treatment after it was approved for NHS use in England. A significant proportion with the disease are not diagnosed until it's at a later stage, meaning it's harder to treat. Victoria Clare from the charity Overcome says this is game-changing.
4: This treatment gives hope and quality of life and length of life to people at point of platinum resistance. So when the treatments that are available previously were just not working. But also, it actually gives hope to the whole community.
2: One in three employers are likely to make staff redundancies by the start of 2027. The conciliation service ACAS says bigger companies are more likely to lay off employees than smaller firms are. And former England captain Sir David Beckham's to be honoured with a star on the Hollywood Walk of Fame. Special ceremony will take place next week. That's the latest. I'm Imani Rana.

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2: From the Sky News Centre at 9. Hampshire's chief constable says the officers who arrested Henry Novak before he died in handcuffs have been taken off frontline policing duties. One of the four involved has already resigned. The 18-year-old was falsely accused of racism by his Sikh attacker in Southampton in December, who's since been jailed. Alexis Boones reiterated his apology to the university student's family.
3: When you watch that video, it's a total tragedy. The reason I want to be really clear here today is that we are apologising and have apologised for the fact that Henry was arrested and that he was handcuffed at that time, and we're very sorry for that.
2: Meanwhile, the police watchdog's urging people not to speculate over the murder, saying discussing it risks prejudicing the investigation. The Prime Minister's Chief Secretary Darren Jones told Peter Mandelson he was so sorry following his sacking as UK ambassador to the US. Messages between the two men have been leaked to The Spectator. Mr. Jones's messages weren't included in a tranche of documents about the peer's appointment, which were released this week. Chief Secretary to the Treasury Lucy Rigby admits the texts leave her feeling not great.
4: Darren has been clear how he feels about this entire episode, how he feels about Jeffrey Epstein's victims. And I think he's asked himself some quite serious questions about what's happened.
2: Hundreds of women will be offered a new drug for hard-to-treat ovarian cancer. It's been approved for NHS use, the first new treatment for the disease in 20 years. The White House says Israel and Lebanon have agreed to implement a renewed ceasefire. Donald Trump's been frustrated about ongoing hostilities, which have put an Iran peace deal at risk. Elon Musk's on course to be the world's first trillionaire. His SpaceX company set a $135 share price, which would be the largest initial public sale in history. And world number one Aryna Sabalenka says she wants to quit tennis after her shock French Open exit. She was beaten by Diana Schneider in their quarter final. That's the latest. I'm Imani Rana.
5: Good morning, everyone. How are we doing? Happy. What day is it today? Thursday? Gosh, you know what? Exams have ended and I actually no longer know what day it is. My word, let me get my words out. Happy Thursday morning. You are listening to the URY Breakfast Show with me, Emma Imogen. I am soundtracking your morning for a whole hour to get you up and at 'em this morning. Now, if you still, bless your soul, have an exam to do today or tomorrow, we are here with you at URY, okay? We're going to be soundtracking your days so that you know that you have a nice break after your exam, before your exam. You can chill out, you can calm down here at URY. And then you know what? In the evening, we'll be hyping you up for the next one, okay? So if you are about to go into an exam, the best of luck from us at URY, and make sure that you message in ury.org.uk. Tell me what exam you're doing, what year you're in, where you, you know, how you're feeling about it. And then we can definitely give you a little shout out, because exam time is tough for everyone. Okay. So we want to give you the most luck and good vibes as possible. In that vein, we're going to kick off the show with a new one from Ariana Grande. I love it. It feels really different for her. It's quite mature and sexy, and it's like a lower register of her voice, which I think is absolutely beautiful. This is Hate That I Made You Love Me here on URY.

Ariana Grande, Hate That I Made You Love Me here on URY. Good morning. Happy Thursday. It has just gone 9:05 your Thursday morning. I love that song because it feels so different from what we've heard from Ariana Grande recently. I mean, she is a beautiful singer and an amazing performer, but I think in the past few years, she's been so consumed by Wicked and the role of Glinda, which obviously she really loved and she did an amazing job at. But now she's moving back into music and I feel like she's reclaiming herself again. You know, she's not Glinda. She is Ariana Grande and she is sassy and sexy. And this music is really reflecting that. And I love it. I think it's exactly what we need for the summer. And I'm so excited for the rest of her album to come out, because if it's anything like that, I am going to be all over it. Now, before I was saying, if you have an exam today, good luck. And I stand by that. And make sure that you send a message in to ury.org.uk. Let me know your name, what exam you're doing. Is it your final one? What year you're in? How you're feeling about it? And we can give you and your mates a shout out before your exam or after your exam to say well done, because it's a tough time, okay? Exam season is a tough time. If you have been, you know, kicking it in the library for the past couple of weeks, if you've been doing some all-nighters, I mean, I personally never condone an all-nighter. I could not do it. It's not good for your mental health. It's not good for your sleep schedule, okay? But some people love it and really stand by it, okay? So if that has been you, well done for getting through it. Now, if that is your first year exams, I would say well done on your tenacity, is that the right word? Like your drive to do really well in these exams, because a lot of the time they don't really matter towards your final grade. If they're your second year exams, well done. You've reached the middle point, a lot of you, for your degree, which is madness. This time last year, finishing my second year exams, I felt so excited for third year, and I really hope that you guys feel the same. And if you're like me, if you're in the same boat as myself and you've just finished third year by finishing all of your exams, then big, massive, huge congratulations. You've done it, whether it was 3 years or 4 years, more than that, I don't know, but have a big pat on the back. Go treat yourself, because you really, really do deserve it. And also, if you've got any exciting plans, or maybe not so exciting plans after you graduate, whether you know what you're doing or not, let me know. Send a message into ury.org.uk. You know that I love hearing from you, okay? We're a community here on Breakfast Show, yeah? I'm trying to get you up for the morning, and like, I just want to know more about you, because we're cool people over here at URY, do you know what I mean? And I want to make some friends. Okay, we've got some more music on the way for you. Actually, I've got a little bit of a throwback. I thought this would be a good way in to party season if you're finishing today. It's a little bit of One Direction, it's No Control here on URY.

talk about how embarrassing it is to have hay fever, because I'm really in the trenches at the minute and it is maybe the worst thing in the world. I actually forgot to take my hay fever tablet this morning and it feels so pathetic. I actually give myself the ick with the fact that I'm allergic to grass, and I hope everyone else is in the same boat as me, because I literally am around here looking like I'm about to cry because my eyes are watering, my nose is blocked. Like, I literally look like I'm on the verge of tears all the time, and it's because I can't handle a little bit of pollen. Okay, give me a bigger ick than that. I actually love the fact that we can self-admit that sometimes we're a bit icky, and I've got a few that I, you know, find icky about myself and about other people, and I want to know what you find icky about yourself, okay? So I find it icky that I'm allergic to grass, okay? I find it icky that I'm allergic to grass. What do you find yourself icky for? Sometimes you catch you doing it and then you're like, oh, that's a bit gross. You know what? Here's another one. I'll give you this one for free. I love 6/7. It is so ridiculous. And I'm definitely too old to actually get it and understand it. But the kids were doing it. The, you know, primary school kids were doing it. And I was like, I'm cool. I want to join in. Did it ironically for about a month. And now it is actually ingrained in my personality. And I love it. And you know what? I'm not going to apologize for that. Okay. So let me know what your icks for yourself are. Send a message into uri.org.uk. We'll read some of them out after this new Olivia Rodrigo. This is The Cure on URY.

One thing that I love about Olivia Rodrigo is that she named this song The Cure, fabulous song by the way, because that means that every time that her ex, Louis Partridge, searches up his favourite band on the internet, guess whose song's going to come up first? That is the level of petty that I want to be at. I think that is absolutely incredible. And I'm so excited for her new songs, her new album. I cannot wait, right? But before that, I was asking, what's your personal ick? What is an ick that you give yourself? Because sometimes we can all be icky, and I think it's quite healthy to admit that, okay? Because I was saying, I get icked out because I forgot to take my hay fever tablet this morning, and I am out here looking like I'm on the verge of tears at all points in time. My eyes are watery, my throat is itchy. It is embarrassing that I'm allergic to grass. That is my personal ick. So I asked you guys for some icks that you give yourself, and you did not disappoint, okay? So I've got some messages in here. Let's start with Beth, right? Beth said, I am such an ick. I'm allergic to salt water. Guess what? Over half the earth is covered in salt water. What does that mean? I'm literally allergic to the ground that I walk on. Girl, I don't know whether that stops you going to the beach, because I think that's unfortunate, but I mean, allergic to salt water, does that mean like rashes, or you're actually going to be, I don't know, really severely ill? Because I do think with allergies, like being allergic to grass, hay fever, that's not actually going to stop me doing anything. It just means that I look a bit random when I'm trying to blow my nose, like I've got a cold in the middle of summer. I don't know if an allergy to salt water is like intense or not. I'm hoping it's just a bit of a rash, but I get what you mean. It means it on the beach days, you just kind of have to be sat there. Bless you, babe. Another one. God, maybe these are all like things that I feel like you can't help, but that's okay. Lucy says, I'm actually such an ick with when I have my inhaler. I have asthma, and what do you mean I can't walk up a flight of stairs or go on a long run with my friends without struggling to breathe? It is literally a human, it is literally what humans do. Girl, asthma, you can't help it. Do you know what I mean? And I do feel like with that with allergies as well, you can't help it. But I do get the kind of, you know what, I think asthma's been really like in TV and film and stuff, been made to be like such a nerdy thing. And I think that's why we find it so icky, because it's like, oh God, you need help breathing. Like, maybe it's a survival of the fittest thing. I actually think it might be deep down somewhere in our animalistic brains, we're going, you need help to breathe. Clearly you're not the strongest person for my tribe, and therefore I find I'm getting the ick and I don't want to be around you. I think it's a tribal thing. I don't think it's anything to do with you. I think it is deep down some sort of animalistic like impulse that we have. But bless you, I have an asthma. I wouldn't say it's an ick, but I haven't seen you use your inhaler, have I? And okay, we've got two more. These are so good. Thank you so much for sending these in. This one says, I give myself such an ick because I can't ride a bike. Guys, do you want to know a secret? Neither can I. I can't ride a bike. And I actually hate the fact when people say, oh, it's just like riding a bike. No, it's not, because I used to be able to ride a bike, and then I didn't ride a bike for years, and then I tried to ride a bike again because it should be like just riding a bike, you know? You never forget how to do it. Fell off instantly, grazed my entire leg. I've been too scarred to go on a bike since. So I say that I can't ride a bike either, okay? So this person, you haven't put your name on, but I completely understand that sometimes it feels icky. It feels icky to admit it. I do get that when people are like, oh, we'll go on a bike ride. Oh, in the summer, like, oh, we'll just hire some bikes. No, thank you. I will drive. I will walk. I will scooter if I have to. I am not getting on a bike. And this final one, I understand this one, actually. Tilly said, my ick is that I have zero hand-eye coordination. Anytime that I have to play, throw or catch, or anyone hands me something, it is going absolutely anywhere but my hands. I get that. And I do think it's very similar to, like, have you seen the icks where it's like men running after like ping pong balls and not being able to pick it up? I think it's the same vibe. It's like, oh, you're trying to get something and it just slips and it's just a bit embarrassing. But I feel like that one is something that is so aware to yourself. I think all of these are things that are like we're really aware of internally, which is why it gives us the ick, but other people probably actually just don't care.
Which I think is great. And that's what we need to remember, that at the end of the day, I don't think people are looking at us as much as we are looking at ourselves, okay? So whilst, you know, maybe we're finding it really icky, I don't think anyone else is. But I understand that in those situations, you just want to be like, actually, get me out of here. I am so embarrassing. It's like sending an SOS, innit? This is SOS by Rihanna.

Though this season of her life had been cold, lonely, and tough, though she slipped back into a darkness she had hoped by now to have overcome, she had learned a beautiful lesson as she kissed her girls goodbye and thanked them for getting her out the house. That maybe...

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But for the first time in a long time, she believed that one day she would again feel the sun. She must be patient. She must have faith in the seeds that are planted beneath the snow. She must hold on, and she must let go. She'll be all right. No riding shining armored knight. She will save herself this time. And in fact, tonight, she did confirm. The cold never lasts, my darling. It just teaches the heart how to

Ray and Hans Zimmer there with Click Clack Symphony. Oh my word, what an incredible song that is. And you can really see and hear the influence from Hans Zimmer and how cinematic that is. Like, oh, it is gorgeous. I think it really builds into this. Oh, just amazing. It's amazing. And I am well and truly obsessed. Okay. You know what else I'm obsessed with recently? Love Island. It's back. It's better than ever. I'm really enjoying it. I let you a little peek behind the curtain here. I was literally catching up on last night's episode down to the wire of this show going on air. I was literally sat in the studio, you know, making sure that the rest of my show is absolutely, you know, it's all smooth. I know what I'm talking about. I know where I'm going, what songs I'm playing. And then I was like, right, okay, I've got 15 minutes. Let's watch the last little bit of last night's Love Island. Now, three episodes in, and I think it's gearing up to be pretty good. One thing that I kind of wish, though, so spoilers ahead, if you have not watched, spoilers are ahead, right? So Ellie and Sam Raj were dumped from the island by the new bombshells. Brilliant twist that the bombshells had to pick people to dump, not necessarily pick people to couple up with. And I think they made the correct decisions because Ellie was good friends with Yasmin, but Yasmin wanted to date her mans, so she cut her off. I think that was good because she's got out her competition, but also she's been a bit sneaky there by befriending her and then cutting her out. But Sam Raj, I think, was a really interesting pull because I think George could have gone with the easy option and dumped Sam because he's talking to Robin and George is getting on with Robin, etc. And no one's really in there for Sam at the minute. But instead, he has gone for the biggest competition route and gone for getting rid of Sam Raj, who's a model, who seems to be really nice, very well put together. Like, a lot of girls, I think, would go for Sam Raj. So that is interesting. But then they leave and then we get left on the cliffhanger that it's not all over. And they're going to be coming back. Now, we don't know whether they're going to come back next episode, in a week, at Castor Amor, you know, dropped in at the same time, dropped in at different times. Who knows how that's going to go down? But I really am excited to see. But the one thing that I do wish is that they were a bit more feisty on the leaving. Now, I know that we're only three episodes in, but I feel like people are a bit scared to rock the boat, especially with how divisive last year was with, like, the girl divide, like the splits between, you know, the girls and whether they were friends with each other. But also just generally, like, I think people are just very aware that they don't want to be the villain currently. But I think what would have been more interesting is that someone should have pointed out to Robin and just said, hey babe, I'm so glad that you're safe. I would just be a bit cautious that he dumped Sam Raj and not Sam. And like, he could have dumped Sam and had a really easy option to couple up with you straight away. You would have, you know, basically had no competition. But instead, what he's done is gotten rid of Mika's partner. And what does that mean? He had a flirty chat with Mika. Does that mean that that's what he's interested in? Who knows? But I feel like, not to doubt, plant too many seeds of doubt in her head, but I think Robin is a strong gal and can handle it, to maybe, you know, pose a question to Robin of how she feels about it. And then when they come back in, when Ellie comes back in, when Sam Raj comes back in, at whatever point, it kind of all kicks off again. Because we were starting to see that with the way that Ellie was talking about Yasmin being fake. She was like, you know, it's a fake move to befriend me and then know that you're going to dump me. You've known that you're going to have to dump someone as you come in. Why would you try and befriend me if you know that you want to dump me? And she said it's snaky and it's fake. And you know what? I completely understand where she's coming from with that. And I just think Love Island this year is getting good. It's going to get good. I'm waiting for a few more bombshells. I'm waiting for a few more variety. Everyone seems very polite with each other at the minute. And that is what I'm waiting to change, because it will change. It always does. Something will kick off. Someone will get annoyed. Someone's head will turn. And that is when things get really interesting. But I do feel like we need this foundation of who they are, you know, what they're doing, how they're feeling about each other to really, like, sink our teeth into it. So that is my opinions on the main show. But there's the new Love Island debrief now, hosted by Tony, Yaz and Shakira. And am I the only person? I don't know if anyone's been watching it, but I personally have been watching it and have been like, I think you're recording these out of order. I don't know how early they get to watch the edit that goes live.
because there is an edit that goes live, obviously. It, you know, we're seeing an hour of an entire day. So I reckon they also record. They might do like a live recording, like as if live, no editing. But I don't think it goes out live in the same way. And I just wonder when they get to watch the episode, because I haven't watched last night's debrief, but the night before they were talking about some stuff and I was like, I didn't get that from that episode. And then I watched last night's episode, so the day after, and I was like, oh, that's what they were talking about. And I just feel like maybe they got their, you know, wires crossed a bit and they were talking about a different episode to the one that they were supposed to be talking about by accident. And it's a small mistake, but it's things like that where you can, you know, I don't know. I just think it's interesting and it's something that they need to keep an eye out for. But in true Love Island fashion, this is a song that I really think is probably going to be featured on it at some point. It's a little bit of Maisie Peters with Body Better.

Maisie Peters with Body Better here on URY. I love that song so much. And she's coming out with new music. We are getting treated with the amount of new music that we're getting this year. I really feel like a lot of artists have come out of the blue, or just like come out of like a long time of not given us music, and has given us some fantastic music. So I cannot wait. 2026, you know, 2016 was known as a year of good music, and I think 2026 will be the same. But I wanted to ask your opinion on something, because I have friends coming up, not this weekend, next weekend, and they are asking for a little itinerary of like a perfect weekend in York. Now, we are celebrating one of their birthdays, because, you know, York's a really pretty town for city for them to be in. So, you know, I'm trying to put together the perfect itinerary, and I want to know what your perfect York itinerary is. Whether, you know, you're in first year, maybe you're looking for some recommendations, maybe you haven't explored town that much. I definitely didn't explore in the city for a long time during first year. I think it got like, it was like mid second year that I really started exploring and like knowing what was going on in the city. So if you're a first year and you're just looking for some advice, maybe you're a third year and you want to give your recommendations, or maybe you think you found the perfect little hidden gem that people don't talk about enough and you want to recommend it to me, then please do send a message into ury.org.uk, because I need to make this like the best and biggest weekend ever. I've got actually like a little bit of clout because of my itinerary planning, because I went on holiday with these same girls last year, and we went to Malta, and like, I'm not saying I did the entire itinerary, no, we all sorted it out kind of together of the things that we wanted to do, and then I just pieced it together in like a fun funky format that we could then all, you know, kind of make our outfits and make sure that we were on the same vibe. And it worked out really well. You know, I'm trying to get that same, you know, vibe for this kind of go round as well in York. Now, I think I kind of want to take them to Salvo's, or at least a, you know, a club in York. But I feel like they're all a bit meh at the minute. Are people still in the clubs? I actually feel like I am old, the fact that I am having to go, are people still in the clubs? Because I honestly have not been in a club in a long time. It's just not been calling me, and I won't necessarily like definitely take them to a club, but I think I probably will. If not, we'll do a little bit of a bar crawl. Now I know that we know have good bars in York, but send me in your messages. Do you have any recommendations for me? Where should I take them? In the meantime, enjoy a little bit of Girls Aloud.

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1: That's Love Machine by Girls Aloud here on URY. I hope you're feeling a little bit more awake. So we're coming into the last 10 minutes of the show. It actually goes so quick. I am usually a 2-hour show person. You know I love to soundtrack your mornings for as long as possible. But this morning it is 1 hour and 1 hour only. And that has gone so quick. But before we leave, I really want to introduce you to some country music, okay? And maybe you will have heard of this person. Maybe you are a country music fan. But if you're not, I'm here to stake my case of why you should be. I think country music has such heart to it, has such storytelling to it, and it is really getting cool again. Like, everyone, 3 years ago I went traveling and we did like a little go around and say your favorite song and a guilty pleasure song, and almost everyone's guilty pleasure song when I went traveling 3 years ago was a country song. It was, oh, it's my guilty pleasure because it's not cool to like country music. Guys, I think it is cool to like country music now. It is cool, and even if it's not, it is good music. It is music that you should be aware of. And this person that I'm going to play for you, oh my word, her music is absolutely incredible. She's released an album recently that is amazing. Hopefully you will have heard of her song Choosing Texas. Is of course Ella Langley. Now, she's been making waves in country music recently and just in general mainstream music, obviously, which is absolutely incredible. And if anything, like, people have been giving her advice to get in contact with Taylor Swift, because this level of impact on a music industry, especially within country music going into the mainstream, hasn't really been seen since Taylor Swift did it in her early days. Now, you might have heard of Choosing Texas. That's not what I'm going to play for you today, even though it is an incredible song. I would really urge you to listen to her entire album Dandelion, because it's got some amazing music on there. And this is her second single, which I love so much. It's called Be Her. It's by Ella Langley. Go check it out. Go love and show some love for country music this weekend.

That is Ella Langley with Be Her here on URY. I hope you're having a fab morning. We're coming up to 9 o'clock, which means I have time to play one more song for you, okay? And it's going to be a beautiful one. A beautiful one that should ease you into the day so that if you are about to go into an exam, you feel calm. And if you're about to come out of one, it's a nice little, you know, move in back into the real world, okay? Because the real world's scary. And if you're just finishing your exams, then a super big well done from us here at URY. We love hearing from you. So make sure you send a message in ury.org.uk throughout the entire day. Let us know if you finished your exams or not. And we can give you a little shout out now. To give you an idea of what is coming up on the way, from 12 till 1, we have Agony Hour with Harrison and Millie. 3 till 4, we have the final episode of Who Raised You Ever. That is Polly McGill and Anna Dempsey, two of my nearest and dearest. Love them so much. They always make such entertaining radio. Go listen if you are free, 3 till 4, or just have it on in the background whilst you're doing something else. It is so funny and they'll have a great, you know, they have a great time because they, you know, it's going to be culture, some gossip, some hot takes, and it's their final episode. So it's going to be really cute. And then after that, guys, literally giving myself the ick again, having to sneeze. My word, of actually being allergic to grass is the worst thing ever. After Who Raised You, 5 till 7, we have Four Wheel Drive Time. 7 till 8, we have Ladies Run the Show, which I absolutely love. It is all female artists played in that hour. 8 till 9, we have a Giggle. 9 till 10, we have The Breakfast Show, question mark. And 11 till midnight, we have Keep Going, question mark, which I literally I'm so obsessed with. Okay, so we've got you absolutely packed for the rest of the day and the rest of the week, and we are here all of this week and all of next week as well. I'll be doing a few shows, hopefully a couple more if I can fit them into my schedule, just so you know. It's my last year, it's my last couple of shows, so I want to make sure I can make the most of them as much as possible. Right, I'm gonna play you your final song. Thank you so much for listening today, and I will be back with you very, very soon. This is some Olivia Dean with Loud. Absolutely beautiful song. I hope you have a fab rest of your day. Good luck, have fun, and hopefully the weather will pick up too.

0: station.
1: From the Sky News Centre at 10. Two men have been charged after trouble in Southampton over the murder of Henry Novak. One's accused of assaulting a police officer and another faces violent disorder charges. There'd been protests in the city over the case, in which the student was handcuffed as he lay dying because his attacker falsely claimed racial abuse. Baroness Faulkner, the former head of the Equalities Watchdog, says it's important that's investigated.
2: Periodically, we get cases that feel intuitively deeply unfair. And I think it's profoundly important that the public continues to have confidence in the police and other public authorities.
1: Text messages between Cabinet Minister Darren Jones and Peter Mandelson have been published by The Spectator. Sir Keir Starmer's top aide said to have consoled the former US ambassador after he was sacked over his links to Jeffrey Epstein. A new drug's been approved for use on the NHS for women with ovarian cancer. It's hoped hundreds of patients with the most severe cases could benefit. There's a warning the Chinese state's using recruitment sites such as LinkedIn to access sensitive information. MI5 says Beijing is posting fake job ads targeting government and military staff. England cricket captain Ben Stokes says the time for talking is over as the test team return to action for the first time since their Ashes humiliation. The first test of the summer begins at Lord's against New Zealand this morning. Stokes remains as captain after surviving a review of their 4-1 defeat against Australia. He knows it's time to put things right.
3: Words are very, very easy to say, but I guess we're at the point now where it doesn't really matter what we say because we're so close to the games and the series starting that that all gets forgotten when the first ball gets bowled, and that's what everything will get based on if we win or if we lose.
1: And Elon Musk could become the world's first trillionaire next week. His SpaceX company is expected to sell over 500 million shares for around £100 each when it debuts on the stock market. That's the latest. I'm Imani Rana.

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2: From the Sky News Centre at 11. The head of the police watchdogs urged people not to speculate about the murder of Henry Novak. It's investigating the way Hampshire officers responded to the student stabbing last year. He was accused of racism and handcuffed as he lay dying. Reform leader Nigel Farage has suggested forces now have an anti-white bias. Here's former chair of the Black Police Association, Leroy Logan.
3: It makes me laugh. And it's a serious thing, and I shouldn't laugh. What does that mean? How can a majority white organisation be anti people that look like them? It's a total contradiction. It's foolishness.
2: Hezbollah has rejected the US-backed ceasefire between Lebanon and Israel. An end to fighting relies on the militant group halting its attacks. New leaked WhatsApp messages reveal the Prime Minister's top aide reached out to Peter Mandelson after he was sacked from his role as ambassador to the US. Darren Jones told the peer he was so sorry about the decision. The government's accepted a number of recommendations to tackle anti-Semitism in the NHS, including a ban on political badges at work. A report by Labour peer John Mann also says there should be mandatory anti-Semitism training rolled out within 6 months. Lord Mann says it's a common sense approach.
4: Why would somebody in their employer's time dealing with patients want to be pushing their politics? Express them in your private life, but don't use the NHS to do it. Indeed, do it as yourself. Don't try and suggest the NHS is associated.
2: A breakthrough drug is being offered to hundreds of women with ovarian cancer. It's the first new treatment for the disease to be added to the NHS in more than 20 years. And England's Test cricket summer is just getting underway at Lord's as they take on New Zealand. Emilio Gay is opening the batting on his England Test debut, while Gus Atkinson has been given the nod ahead of Sonny Baker in a bowling attack. That's the latest. I'm Imani Rana.
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0: Are you crazy about sport?
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1: From the Sky News Centre at midday, the Prime Minister's accused Elon Musk of trying to whip up division in the UK over the murder of Henry Novak. The billionaire owner of X has posted repeatedly about the teenager's murder in Southampton, calling his treatment by police heinous. An investigation's underway after officers handcuffed him as he lay dying last year. Sir Keir Starmer says we should react calmly.
2: We need to also assert who we are as a country, because Musk again has been interfering in our politics in the last few days, trying to whip up division. That is not who we are in Britain. In Britain, we are reasonable, tolerant people.
1: Hezbollah says it's rejected an agreement for an Israel-Lebanon ceasefire. The deal depended on the Iran-backed militia group stopping its attacks on Israel. A review suggested NHS staff shouldn't wear political badges at work or wear their uniform to marches. Lord John Mann says his inquiry into anti-Semitism in the health service found Jewish staff commonly feel ostracised. MI5's alleging Chinese spies are targeting UK government and military staff on job websites. A bulletin released by intelligence alliance the Five Eyes powers claims they're trying to access classified or sensitive information. Our security and defence editor Deborah Haynes has been looking at the group's warning.
3: It said they place bogus job adverts for foreign policy and defence analysts on platforms like LinkedIn. Candidates are pressured to provide information that isn't in the public domain, with the fake recruiters ultimately hoping to get their hands on privileged information that helps China.
1: Beijing's previously denied accusations of spying. A retailer's announced that it will refund shoppers who take back their used tents. Decathlon says it's launching the scheme to stop people abandoning them at festival campsites. And Emilio Gay's first innings as an England test cricketer lasted just 25 minutes as he fell for 8 runs on his debut against New Zealand. A short time ago, the players were taken off due to rain, with England on 24 for 1 at Lord's. That's the latest. I'm Imani Rana.
4: Good morning and welcome back to another instalment of the Agony Hour with me, Millie.
5: And me, Harrison.
4: Harrison, are you excited for today?
5: I'm so excited because this is not just a normal episode.
4: Oh no, it's not.
5: Agony Hour.
4: We have a side of construction today, but more importantly, it's my birthday.
5: It is. Happy birthday.
4: Woo, woo, woo, woo. Woo. I'm the big 2-0.
5: Yeah.
4: That's so scary.
5: Very scary.
4: I don't know what to do with myself.
5: You need to sort yourself out.
4: I need to sort myself out. I need to screw my head on.
5: Yeah, you need to engage in internal self-probing.
4: I did. I did some reflection this morning. I've had a good birthday morning so far. I actually, like, got out of bed before 10 a.m. Can you believe it?
5: Wow.
4: I was at my favourite bakery for, like, 9:30 this morning when you were just waking up.
5: Okay, no need to dox me.
4: No, but, like, that's a valid... If you don't have anything on except this at, like, midday, then I'm not going to blame you for getting up, like, am I?
5: Usually I wake up at, like, 7, 8-ish.
4: That's very true.
5: And I need to sleep.
4: Well, you're going to be out later today with me, so...
5: I am.
4: It's valid. It's going to be great.
5: So much, like, time commitments and time constraints.
4: I know, I'm, like, what's it called, dragging you around the houses, aren't I?
5: Down the houses and, you know, round the houses and down the drains.
4: Round the houses, down the drain, it'll be fun. I've got a lot of birthday activities planned.
5: You have.
4: It's going to be great. Oh my gosh, who's this?
5: Oh my word.
6: Happy birthday!
4: Thank you! Oh, what a nice surprise! It's Ned Connors in the studio. Hold on, I'm going to move the TV so I can see you.
7: Oh.
4: Good morning.
7: Good morning.
4: Oh my god, everyone and their nan's here. That's crazy. Do you like my tiara?
7: I love it.
4: Thank you.
7: Nice.
4: I didn't wear it when I was at Hepney this morning, but they
7: gave
4: me...
7: Hepney this morning?
4: Yeah. Whoa. I used my voucher, right? Fun story. And basically what I had was over the amount, and it was by, like, it was like just under £1, right? But she went, no, don't worry about it. I was like, no, I'll pay the difference. And she went, no, it's fine. I can see your birthday cards in your bag.
7: Oh.
4: I was like, are you kidding? And she was like, no, it's so... Don't tell the boss. Happy birthday. I was like, oh my god, thank you.
7: Oh.
4: And I did my little story being like, oh, happy birthday to me. It's my birthday, Hepney, la la la la. And then they DM'd me, happy birthday.
7: Oh.
4: I know. I was like, gosh, this is a good day. Woke up to a message. Not woke up. Got on the bus with my massive balloons. Got a happy birthday from the card factory lady.
7: Oh.
4: And it was really cute. I've had a great day. Now seeing you and Harrison... And Sarah, Mummy Sarah. It's great. I'm very excited. How are you? Yeah.
7: Not too bad. I'm just excited to celebrate a birthday. So.
4: Yeah, I was making the playlist this morning. I've got, like, my little birthday cake in the office. It's just cold. I couldn't get a tiramisu.
7: You were going to have a tiramisu for your
4: birthday? I was going to have, like, 2 tiramisus together. and then like pipe some icing sugar on it within the shape of 20.
7: Yeah.
4: Because I was like, I love tiramisu. It's my favorite thing on this world, in this, in the, on this earth. I love it so much. And then I realized they use like a nutty knockoff de Serrano. And I was like, Harrison Scott and my friend Holly, they both have nut allergies. And I love them too much to do that to them.
5: Thank you.
4: Exactly. Like, I love tiramisu, but Harrison Scott is like above.
7: I don't know.
4: In
7: I
4: my
7: think
4: ranking.
7: I put tiramisu over Harrison Scott.
5: Done.
4: Tiramisu is temporary. Harrison Scott is forever.
7: That's true. That's true.
4: Exactly. And you can quote me on that.
5: No, you won't. I'll be around for a little while longer.
4: It's like the Liz Truss versus the cabbage, isn't it?
7: Yeah. And Harrison Scott versus tiramisu. To be fair, if tiramisu is around me, it isn't lasting yet.
4: It's me and Ned versus tiramisu. It's gone within 30 seconds.
7: Yeah.
4: It's going to be great. Okay, we're going to be getting into the first song. This one is one of my favourite tracks of all time. Harrison said I could play whatever I wanted.
5: Well,
4: and it wouldn't be a show without Harrison, or me especially, without playing some Beyonce. It's his first track for you on my 20th birthday. It's the one and only. It's Crazy in Love.

0: Did you know Long Boy was a cross between an Indian runner and a mallard duck?
1: Crazy Long Boy facts there.
2: Hell yeah.
1: I can't believe I'm older than Long Boy.
2: I know.
1: Well, actually, I can. That's a duck.
2: Yeah, I mean, the oldest duck was older than Dolphin was.
1: How old do you think the oldest duck was?
2: Oh, gosh.
1: Is that too philosophical?
2: I mean, no, let's answer the question.
1: Let's theorise.
2: I don't reckon more than 10 years.
1: Okay, so, like, I am the equivalent of two ducks right now.
2: I think so, yeah.
1: Or, like, one really, really old duck.
2: Maybe.
1: How old is Long Boy? Should I Google it?
2: Yeah, well, once I saw a tortoise which was nearly 100 years old.
1: My nan has a tortoise called Fred, and he's 40.
2: Yeah.
1: So he's older than me. I'm younger than a tortoise, so at least I have that going for me. Oh, he was 5 years old.
2: 5 years old.
1: I don't know why he just seems so much older and wiser.
2: Because he had a lot of wisdom.
1: He did have a lot of wisdom.
2: But I'm sure I read once that there was some kind of shark. He was alive for like 500 years.
1: Oh, wow. Yeah, no, like basking sharks get to be that old.
2: Yeah.
1: Or like the Greenland shark.
2: Yes,
1: that's the one.
2: Yeah.
1: I used to be really, really into sharks.
2: So I think he was... obviously, who knows what Greenland sharks are. But I think that they were alive at the time of Henry VIII's coronation.
1: Damn.
2: Yeah.
1: You're a Tudor fan?
2: Well, so last week I said that I bought some books and I've been reading The Stolen Crown, which is all about the succession
1: from
2: Elizabeth James.
1: It's such tea, it's such drama.
2: That
1: 50-year period is so dramatic, I love it.
2: One thing that's coming out very strongly in the book is how much Mary, Queen of Scots and Elizabeth I hated each other.
1: Oh yeah.
2: And a lot of the descriptions, so kind of there's instance when James Melville, who is Mary's ambassador, he comes to visit Elizabeth, and all that Elizabeth wants to ask Melville about is how tall Mary is, what basically, like, how she looks, and it is quite incredible.
1: To be fair, that is her half sister.
2: Distant cousin.
1: Oh no, Mary's Queen of Scots. I'm thinking Mary the First, aren't I?
2: No,
1: I'm a

0: a bad history student. I just get mixed up with everything.
1: No. Yeah, it's usually the good, and I think that is a fact, which is quite well known. Contrary to the Margot Robbie movie.
0: I was going to say, have you seen it?
1: Yeah, I've seen it. I wasn't very impressed.
0: No, neither was I.
1: Elizabeth and Mary never actually met.
0: No.
1: No, in all of 18 years.
0: They just did it for drama.
1: They did. Love of the game.
0: I love of the game, love of the film. Mm. I've had some messages in, can I read them out?
1: You absolutely Kay. Can.
0: Beyonce for the birthday girl. Yeah, that was Beyonce for me, the birthday girl. I'm wearing a tiara if you couldn't, because you can't see, obviously, but this is the context I'm giving you. Happy birthday, Mills. Love you from Safi. I think I'm the only person that calls Saffron Safi. I don't care. It's fine. It's my nickname for her.
1: Her family do.
0: Her friend, family, me and Saffron's family call her Safi. I think it's quite cute. Oh my gosh, it's Ellen. Hi guys, listening from work. You are curing my boredom. Millie, exploit this day to get whatever you want from the boys. I assume that she means you and Ned.
1: Yeah, well, do you know what, Millie?
0: And I also have some male friends, actually, that are coming to my birthday.
1: Millie,
0: get to meet my co-workers.
1: This is a very interesting segue.
0: Go on.
1: Because in my bag...
0: Oh, no.
1: Now, so the audio listeners...
0: Okay.
1: I have bought a bag of books.
0: Yes.
1: And Millie may be thinking that I got her a book on Michael Foot.
0: Have you not?
1: I have not.
0: Aww.
1: Michael Foot, obviously, Labour leader... in 1980 to 1983.
0: Harrison, for context, has two Michael Foot books right
1: yes,
0: now.
1: Yes, because one isn't enough. However...
0: Do you want me to describe what's happening right now as you do it?
1: No,
0: he's reaching into his bag for life. But he's really pulled out a second Michael Foot
1: book.
0: Yeah.
1: There's two Michael Foot books. One was published in 1994, the other in 2007.
0: What's the purpose of you digging into your bag?
1: Now, I have a third book.
0: Okay.
1: Which is not about Michael Foot.
0: Aww.
1: Now, this is my present to you for your birthday.
0: Thanks. Do you want to close my eyes?
1: Now, okay.
0: I'll close my eyes.
1: I'm going to do a bit of the lead-up first.
0: Okay.
1: Because obviously I know that you are a student of English literature.
0: I am, yeah. Half.
1: So I thought, obviously, it is high time that you... you know, you get a book on literature which hopefully you can both enjoy and read.
0: Mm.
1: So therefore, I'm
0: going to hold it out. My whole hand's out.
1: Give it to you now.
0: It's in my hand.
1: Yeah.
0: Can I open?
1: Yeah. Have a look at it.
0: Oh my gosh! I love Tolstoy. It's illustrated. This is gorgeous. Okay, I'm going to describe it.
1: Yes.
0: It's a special edition of War and Peace from Fingerprint Publishers. It's got gold edging. Oh my gosh. I love it! This is so sick. Hold on, I'm gonna fangirl. Oh, I have to keep this book forever. I love the note that you've written in it. I'm not gonna read it out on it because it's my special note. But, oh, I love it so much. Thank you.
1: You are getting yes.
0: Summer read for Millie. It's gorgeous. I love it when books have like gold edges, like sprayed edges.
1: Yes.
0: This is so nice. Thank you so much. It's the perfect size as well.
1: Do you know
0: like it sticks in the crook of your arm.
1: It is, considering how like big War and Peace is.
0: That's what I mean. Like it's a very thick book, but they've managed to condense it.
1: Yeah.
0: It's the perfect size of font as well.
1: Yeah.
0: Oh, this is so good. I love it so much. Get in. I'm going to look so cool and like hipster on the beach, and then like when I go to the Minster Gardens and read in the summer, I'm gonna reread it. I love Tolstoy, he's so clever. Thank you so much. We're gonna play a song so I can hug you during it. This next one is very telling. It's Will.i.am and Cody.
2: Uh-oh.
0: It's my birthday.

0: got our hands up in the air. Everybody in the party. We party like it's everybody's birthday day.
1: University Radio York.
2: It's my birthday there with Cody Wise featuring Will I Am. Harrison, are you a fan of that song?
3: I am, actually. Do you know one thing I'm getting from this show?
2: Go on.
3: And I didn't know this before, but it really is your birthday.
2: It really is my birthday.
3: Like you are doing what they always say great essays do, which is handing home the argument. And now I'm thinking, do you know what? Yeah, this really is.
2: It is my birthday. Today, there is no other significant thing happening today other than my birthday. However, I do actually share a birthday with some famous people.
3: Okay.
2: Should we see if you can actually clock who these people are?
3: Okay.
2: The first two you probably won't get.
3: Okay. Right.
2: Mackenzie Ziegler.
3: No.
2: Nope, didn't think so. She was on Dance Mums.
3: Okay. My sister Farrell does like Dance Mums.
2: Farrell's an icon, of course. Yeah, she'd like Dance Mums.
3: And I have been subjected to, sometimes Farrell, how like the family has like quotes,
2: the Abby Lee Miller sort of thing,
3: You don't know Abby Lee Miller, I know Abby Lee Miller.
2: That was funny. Yeah. No, I love that for you. Okay, and now Central C is 27 today.
3: That to me sounds like a London Underground tube line, but
2: it's a Central line.
3: Yeah,
2: Central C's a rapper.
3: Okay,
2: he's from Manchester.
3: He's
2: even from Manchester. No, that's H. He's from London. Right. This third one, right?
3: Yeah.
2: Guess who I share a birthday with?
3: Well, it's not Osama bin Laden. So I know that for a fact. However, is it George III?
2: It is George III.
3: Yeah. So George III was born in 1738.
2: He was, yeah. And he died in 1820.
3: Yeah, 29th of January.
2: Crazy.
3: And, he's the longest reigning male monarch.
2: Yes.
3: 59 years, because he succeeded in October 1760, but he died in January 1820.
2: Yeah?
3: Yeah.
2: See? Well done you.
3: Yeah.
2: Okay. Angelina Jolie is the answer I was looking for. Angelina Jolie share a birthday.
3: Okay, now I'm going to say she was born early 1960s, I think.
2: She's 50 today.
3: 50? Oh, wow.
2: So she was born in 1976.
3: Oh, no, same year as my dad.
2: You and your dad and Angelina Jolie.
3: Now there's a combo. you know what? Can I share this on air? I'm going to anyway. I have a kind of half endorsement of my dad's appearance from Arlo, because Arlo said, obviously, a tangential friend of the show, he said yesterday on the spam that the Middlesbrough standards, my dad and I quote, is not bad looking.
2: Your dad is good looking.
3: I don't really have any.
2: Not based on Middlesbrough standards. I don't know why he's dissing Middlesbrough like that.
3: Well, he's from Redcar,
2: he's from Leeds, isn't he?
3: He's from
2: Leeds, but he lives in Redcar.
3: I was listening. Where do you live?
2: But how about where are you listening from? Should we do that instead?
3: Just
2: Ellen's listening from work, as we mentioned earlier.
3: Yes, hi Ellen.
2: I also share a birthday with, get this right, local hero of mine, Bradley Walsh.
3: Bradley Walsh is... How old is Bradley?
2: Bradley Walsh is 65.
3: Wow.
2: And do you know what? He looks good for 65.
3: He does.
2: He's born on June 4th in 1916. He's from Watford. Watford's, got a lot of good, celebrities that have come out of there. Elton John.
3: Yeah.
2: Bradley Walsh. My friend Katusha.
3: same
2: top three, category, same yeah. thing, same wow. thing. Katusha is on par with Elton John, don't know what you're saying.
3: How is it, Millie? Tonight, the fun activities don't stop.
2: Yeah.
3: Because you've got a bash.
2: I do, yeah. What's the theme, Harrison?
3: Okay, Millie. I thought this was coming. let me answer this question directly.
2: Oh, no.
3: The theme is ABBA, I think. Or Mamma Mia.
2: Yeah, I'll give you that. Right. It's Mamma Mia themed, yeah.
3: Yes.
2: Specifically the crossover between ABBA and the film. Because it's Greek summery sort of thing. Even though the weather, look out your windows, people. Yeah. It is not giving Mamma Mia. It's giving, however, the end scene of Mamma Mia 1 when the fountain bursts and everyone's getting showered in seawater. And it's not. And everyone's going and everyone's dancing and it's very, very sweet.
3: Yeah.
2: And Meryl Streep just sings Aphrodite, and it's very cute.
3: Right.
2: Yeah, everyone's hair gets ruined. Hopefully, that won't happen to me tonight.
3: Well, look, I will be there.
2: Yay!
3: Of course.
2: Dry.
3: a dries alone.
2: Yeah, we're under a conservatory.
3: Yeah, I thought you were concerned to a conservative.
2: No, no, no.
3: Only not understanding.
2: No politics at Millie's birthday. There's two rules. You have to behave. You can't bring up politics, and you've got to and you've got to shake your bum.
3: I can't.
2: You can try.
3: I can't guarantee to follow all of those rules. however, I will.
2: But in my spreadsheet, that's what your responsibility is.
3: What, to
2: behave and boogie?
3: Well, look, I think that this could be achievable. You know that famous meme is like Theresa May, she says, "I tried three times." That'll just be me. I'll be going up to people and, you know,
2: my co-workers.
3: Oh my word, yeah.
2: It's like the when worlds collide. I'm really nervous for my friends to meet my co-workers and my co-workers to meet my friends, because I both know how equally weird you all are.
3: Well yeah.
2: And I'm scared you won't talk to each other.
3: No, I will, because I'll just go up to people and just be like, "How, you know, how are you?" And then talk to them. However, I do, so my sister's often kind of brought, you know, friends round, and yeah, she said to me beforehand, like, just she said, yeah, she said to me once, like, don't talk to him, just like stay in
2: that's
3: your room.
2: So feral, yeah.
3: And because she's like, "You are an embarrassment."
2: No, that's so mean.
3: She said it kind of tongue in cheek, but you know, listen, they say every jest has an element of truth to it. I mean, once I did, she brought a friend round, and I thought, like, let's say, like, she was called Amelie. I can't remember, like,
2: right.
3: But I think she must have been called, like,
2: Amelie.
3: Jane or something. And
2: that's such a segue.
3: And I,
2: how did you get from Amelie to Jane?
3: That's just my head, darling. Okay. That's just my head.
2: That's how your brain works.
3: Yeah. So anyway, and I go into Harold's room, and, you know, said hi, and then I just see this girl, and I'm just like, "Hi, Amelie." And just like, immediately go to shake her hands, and then Farrell, I look at her, "Oh no, it's like, you know, Jane or whatever." Yeah, so.
2: That's quite funny though.
3: You know, she said, well, wasn't happy with that, but recently it's been okay.
2: Yeah.
3: Because because I've been in York, Farrell has had the place to herself.
2: Right.
3: So
2: she's had so many friends around.
3: And well, I mean, she doesn't have that many friends.
2: Oh.
3: You know, I mean, probably more than me, but, you know, it doesn't take much.
2: Nah.
3: So no, yeah, that's what I said. But I went back for her birthday in February, and she had a good time there.
2: Oh, I like Farrell. She seems fun.
3: Mm.
2: If she's anything like you, then she is definitely a lot of fun. But I do urge you to take my advice and behave. Okay, I know Farrell's your sister,
3: yeah,
2: but I'm your bestie.
3: Well,
2: okay,
3: yes, listen, of course, and I know for a fact that if I get up to no good, you know, you will dox me to anyone and everyone. So,
2: oh, 100%, yeah, definitely. I'll be sending out like warnings across the room. I'll be like waving to. Well, me and Ned will have like a signalling system on the approach. I do trust you. Just don't make me send out any SOS, okay?

0: 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SOS by Rihanna there. What a tune.
1: Such a good tune.
0: I agree. I have great fun listening to that song all the time, every day. Are you on your phone?
1: Sorry, she just messaged me saying, how are you?
0: Who?
1: My mum.
0: Oh, never mind. Hi, Harrison's mum. Sorry.
1: She's
0: I didn't
1: not
0: mean
1: listening.
0: To.
1: She's at work. But
0: oh, okay. Never mind. So. She's with the children.
1: Yes.
0: I love your mum. She's great.
1: Yeah, she is.
0: And you had your dad on, didn't you?
1: I did.
0: How was that?
1: Yes, I had my dad on the phone, which was quite an odd lineup.
0: Yeah.
1: In some respects, I was thinking beforehand, like, oh my word, because even in terms of like, what do I refer to him as? Because I obviously don't want to call him Paul, but yeah, calling him Dad feels quite personal for a radio setting. So I just settled on Dad and just got on with it.
0: Oh, that's what he is, isn't
1: yeah,
0: it?
1: Yeah.
0: Father's too formal. You
1: no,
0: don't say Father.
1: I know. I remember when I was younger, maybe like, maybe seven. Second or eight, maybe. I went through a phase. I went through a phase of calling him Paul.
0: Oh, God.
1: And then after a while, I said, no, you can't do it. It's not right.
0: to be fair, I can't imagine calling my dad Michael.
1: Yeah.
0: Our initials are the same. So MT across both.
1: Yeah.
0: You know? So we are essentially both M Thomas.
1: No,
0: I just call him Pops.
1: Yeah, well, you've had your... Has your dad been on
0: live? Yes, we did like a little interview.
1: Yeah, yeah.
0: Talked about... It was a weird one because obviously we weren't on air.
1: Yeah.
0: So essentially what we did is we recorded like this little mini podcast.
1: Yeah.
0: And then we've just played songs in between.
1: Yeah.
0: But he was resistant to interview. He was like, he didn't want to talk about like deep stuff. Not even like deep stuff. I didn't perceive it as deep. It was like kind of just like what London was like growing up for him compared to me.
1: Yeah.
0: And you know, he was like, oh, forget this, play a song. Play Steve.
1: Parents or family, they're often like that because you they tend to get a lot more nervous about being on air.
0: Oh yeah.
1: And you know, it's very easy, I think, for us who haven't done it for a while to not be kind of awed by it. But,
0: yeah, I wish we actually had been on air.
1: Yeah.
0: Because then I think the format would have made more sense, but yeah. I was grateful to have him on anyway. It was a great weekend, it was very fun.
1: Yeah, yeah, no, and have you had your mum on?
0: No, mum's not been in the studio. She said she would come. She said she would, hopefully. Maybe in the future. My little sister's visiting, and I said to her that I would get her to record something so that I could do a jingle.
1: Mm.
0: And I think that'd be really cute. In my opinion, anyway. She's a little sweetie.
1: This one is it is a fact. It is. I had Farrell on my show once.
0: Yeah.
1: I think in December, actually.
0: Mm-hmm.
1: So I remember we went to Courtyard, and then she came on the show. And you know, it was very funny to me because she had a full like pages of notes about what she wanted to talk about. And PC Pod was me, you know, sat in the chair, just staring. Oh, what do you want to talk about? And she was really kind of putting effort. Like, said to me, what are we going to talk about?
0: Oh, that's so cute.
1: Yeah, and she met some people from UR. She met Ned.
0: Oh no way!
1: Yeah, she met Ned briefly.
0: Nedward.
1: And Ellen was here as well. She met Ellen, and they
0: everyone's met your family except for me.
1: Well,
0: it feels like a lot of our friends have met your family and I haven't. I've not met your grandma.
1: No.
0: I've not met your mum. I've not met your dad. Not met Farrell.
1: Okay. When you put it like that, there is a gaping hole.
0: There is.
1: However, Millie, you know, only up to a point of coffee because next week my grandmother's coming up and you're not here.
0: Oh, I'm going back home. I need to see my family. I've got presents to open.
1: Well,
0: that's how you know I'm mature, because I don't feel the urge to go home just so I can open presents.
1: Yeah.
0: Yes, I miss my family, but I don't actually feel that like mournful with the fact that I don't have anything to open on my birthday. Isn't that crazy?
1: No, it's a good thing.
0: I think I'm mature now.
1: Yeah,
0: we were having this conversation before we came on air about how Harrison and I are really bad at asking about birthday presents.
1: Yeah,
0: because. When I was younger, used to give like a full list, or because I knew that my mum and my dad didn't really know or get what I like was interested in, and so I thought, to save you the egg, I'll give you a really long list of what I want, and then I get exactly what I want on my birthday. And usually, but my mum over the years has got really good at surprising me, and she now takes my sister out with her, to gauge what I want.
1: In fairness, right? credit to Farrell,
0: mm.
1: because so when I was 16,
0: yeah.
1: so she would have been a few years younger, she got me these kind of eight book collection as like the official Churchill biography.
0: Oh wow!
1: By Randolph Churchill and Martin Gilbert.
0: Yeah.
1: And all these thick, heavy eight books, and I think that's probably the best present I've ever received. And
0: it's very
1: I think siblings, more than parents, actually do get.
0: Rue and I have got upped our game.
1: Yeah.
0: Like Rue got tickets from me for her birthday to go to Ray.
1: Mm.
0: And Rue absolutely smashed my Christmas presents and vice versa.
1: Yeah.
0: Like, I spoil that girl like she's my own kid. But I think it's because my sister's really good at saying what she wants.
1: Yeah.
0: Like, if she sees something, she has an app.
1: An app?
0: An app that has links to things.
1: Whoa.
0: So she's on it.
1: Wow. Do you know, there's certainly some kind of, like, girl, and I don't even know what the word is, but girl, unity there, because Farrell does something similar. And I remember, so when it was her birthday this year, the Wuthering Heights film was coming out.
0: Yes!
1: And she was saying to me how she would really like to read the book.
0: Yeah.
1: And she said to me, should I get it before the film or afterwards?
0: Before.
1: Now, in any instance, I would say read the film before. However,
0: read the film before?
1: Sorry, read the book before. quite
0: sorry.
1: Right to spot on that. Read the book before the film. However, on this occasion, I said to Farrell, you know what, for this type of thing, I would read the book after the film.
0: Really?
1: Now, the reason I said that is because her birthday, just the way it fell, was
0: after she was going to go see it.
1: Yeah, after she was going to go see it.
0: Right.
1: So and I'd got her just the entire collection of the Bronte sisters. So like,
0: no way! I love the Brontes.
1: Yeah, it's like Jane.
0: I'm going to Haworth tomorrow.
1: Are you?
0: Yeah, my co-workers are taking me on a birthday trip.
1: Hell yeah.
0: I know, yeah. I was like, so, I'm going to be so tired. But I respect it.
1: Yeah, so there's things like Shirley in there, like good collection.
0: Oh, yeah, well done.
1: I didn't want her to buy the book independently beforehand.
0: Right.
1: So I was like, whatever you do, don't do it. Just wait until you see the film.
0: That was your cover.
1: Yeah, it was. It was. And sometimes Farrell clocks onto these things that she didn't this time.
0: Oh, you're a smooth criminal, say.
1: I
0: love a bit of Michael, don't you?
1: I saw it. One thing that I've really enjoyed.
0: Go on.
1: Since the resurgence of his music. When we did the Silent Disco.
0: Yes! Oh my gosh, it was so good. You played so many good tunes. We were both on classics, weren't we?
1: Yes, we were. And the crowd loved.
0: The crowd loved you.
1: Well, cost down, but they loved you as well.
0: They loved us both equally. Yes. Whoever was on classics that night was absolutely killing it.
1: I tell you, they like Thriller, Smooth Criminal, the way you make me feel. They loved Michael Jackson.
0: And you played this one. I remember dancing with you to it on the decks. Is this next one for you? It's Meat Loaf about Our Hill.

0: This next one here was a very special request from the one and only, it's my mum, Harrison, who says hello.
1: Hello.
0: Hello. Hi, mum. This next one, she's a fine Harrison. She's even better because I actually am going to play her request. It's the one and only Dancing Queen by ABBA.

0: Dancing Queen there by ABBA. A very, very fitting song for my birthday. I might not be 17, but I'm still a dancing queen nonetheless.
1: You are.
0: Absolutely.
2: University Radio York.
0: Absolutely not. It just tried to play twice there. How rude is that, Harrison?
1: That goes against Ofcom.
0: That goes against Ofcom regulations. They're trying to get me fired.
1: You're fired. Doing a terrible job.
0: Terrible job. You're fired. You're fired.
1: Yes.
0: Like Alan Sugar.
1: I know. Do you know what's dawned on me? It's 51 minutes past 12.
0: I don't
1: hate
0: that,
1: but it's just true.
0: You're fine.
1: It's going to be our last agony hour until September. Or October.
0: And now you tell me this. You're joking?
1: I'm not joking.
0: I've only got 8 minutes. Should we do a quick recap?
1: Yes.
0: What's been your favourite episode so far?
1: Oh,
0: Have to say this one.
1: That is a very good one. I really enjoyed. I enjoyed the one where I got to complain about the heat, which only happened like a few weeks ago. I'm filling for time here.
0: Yeah, I like the one where we had a debate over. What did we have a debate over? We had a debate over books. That was my favourite.
1: Yeah, and then
0: we had a really lovely chat afterwards. Harrison and I usually, 9 times out of 10, will go and do something after the show because we actually do like each other.
1: Yes.
0: This is not a job.
1: Oh, do you know what?
0: Go on.
1: Do you know what I do remember? When Grace came on.
0: That was really funny.
1: Yeah.
0: Grace and Harrison were fighting physically and verbally the whole time and it was really funny. And then I just decided to play the Venga Boys in the middle of it.
1: Yeah, Grace is a horse into herself.
0: Grace is lovely. We love Grace.
1: Yeah, 100%. However, do you have to say, announcement, four-wheel drive time is not going to go ahead today.
0: Till September. You can't do it by yourself. It's not very fair.
1: No, because I was thinking, do I just like absolutely play some banners for like 2 hours and do a brief?
0: Yeah, but then you've got to plan it.
1: I know, but I thought, do you know what? I'm going to respect the kind of...
0: You can't drive with one wheel.
1: You can't.
0: Then it's a pedalo.
1: Yeah, and
0: it's a unicycle.
1: It is. So gradually, what's been funny is kind of Ellen left,
0: then Charlie,
1: and now Grace.
0: Now Grace.
1: And I'm the last one standing.
0: Hell yeah.
1: Looking like a true survivor.
0: Exactly.
1: So
0: you better be boogieing that hard when it's tonight, later tonight.
1: Listen, if you play, blame it on the boogie.
0: Oh yeah.
1: I'll be unstoppable. I will just dance till the night goes on.
0: Okay.
1: So that is a promise. That is a firm commitment.
0: So you won't behave, but you'll boogie. You're fulfilling half the promise.
1: Yes. Yes.
0: Amazing.
1: Yeah, so I remember on Tuesday.
0: Pinky promise me now.
1: I do.
0: Thank you.
1: So the audio listeners, I've made a contractual.
0: You've made a contractual agreement. Do you know what happens if you forfeit a pinky promise?
1: Bad things.
0: I get to chop it off.
1: Well,
0: that's how people do it in London.
1: Well,
0: Ofcom, if you're listening, plug
1: your
0: ears.
1: Do you know what? That's just a north-south dividing in evidence. That's why.
0: That's why we don't like each other.
1: Yeah.
0: Met Ellen's message in presumably and said, "I hated that up to a point, Lord Copper."
1: Is that a reference that you get? Yeah.
0: Okay. Can you explain it to me?
1: So
0: you got 50 seconds.
1: Okay, I've got 50 seconds. So apparently, I like the phrase "up to a point, Lord Copper" because it is. Signalling that it's not kind of 100%, it's kind of maybe 70-80%. Signals it's slightly right, but maybe it could be just
0: slightly right, but could be improved.
1: Yeah, Ellen DeGenerate does not
0: degenerate.
1: Ellen DeGenerate does not like it because she's silly. And personally,
0: I've never heard you call her that.
1: I have called her that before.
0: Bless her.
1: Yeah, hi Ellen.
0: Love you, Ellen. I just want to say thank you very much for listening, not just to this show, but for Agony Hour in general. Harrison and I have been your Agony Aunts for this semester, and we wish you a very, very fond farewell. Harrison, do you have any words?
1: Read Michael Foot, the biography by Kenneth O. Morgan and Mervyn Jones.
0: Exactly.
1: Great reading.
0: As you should. And also, don't forget to tune in September. Harrison is graduating, but he will be continuing with a master's programme.
1: I am.
0: And if you're coming down later tonight to the Earl Grey Mare, make sure you got your dance pants on and you're dressed to the theme. See you later. Have a good day. Ta-ta.

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2: From the Sky News Centre at 1, the Prime Minister will meet the family of murdered student Henry Novak in Downing Street this afternoon. The 18-year-old died in handcuffs, falsely accused of racist abuse by his Sikh killer in Southampton in December. There have been violent protests. Sir Keir Starmer's accused Elon Musk of trying to whip up division in the UK after the billionaire repeatedly posted about the murder.
3: Just listen again to what the family are asking of us, which is to remain calm, to show the leadership that's needed here and not allow this case to be used to whip up division. It's clear there are questions to be asked and the IOPC is looking at that.
2: A review into tackling anti-Semitism says NHS staff should be banned from wearing political badges at work. Labour peer Lord Mann says he wants to see sophisticated leadership to make sure Jewish patients can use the health service safely. Hezbollah have rejected an agreement that would see a ceasefire between Israel and Lebanon. The US-backed deal would depend on the militant group stopping their attacks across the region. There's a warning Chinese spies are posting fake job ads on LinkedIn to get sensitive information. MI5 says government and military staff are most at risk from the aggressive online recruitment strategy. Hundreds of women with ovarian cancer are due to be offered a new treatment after it was approved for NHS use in England. A significant proportion with the disease are not diagnosed until it's at a later stage, meaning it's harder to treat. It's the first ovarian cancer treatment in 20 years sanctioned for the health service. Victoria Clare from the charity Overcombe says it's game-changing.
4: This treatment gives hope and quality of life and length of life to people at point of platinum resistance, so when the treatments that are available previously were just not working. But also, it actually gives hope to the whole community.
2: And Stormzy has been fined more than £500 after he was caught using a mobile phone in his Ferrari in southwest London. It's a second driving offence for the grime artist. That's the latest. I'm Imani Rana.

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2: From the Sky News Centre at 2, Keir Starmer's meeting the family of murdered student Henry Novak at Downing Street this afternoon. The 18-year-old died in handcuffs in Southampton in December, falsely accused of racism by his Sikh killer. The Prime Minister's accused tech billionaire Elon Musk of trying to whip up division. Nusrat Mehtab is a former Met Police superintendent.
3: We can all agree that the actions of the four officers were fundamentally flawed. Now, why was that? And I think that's important, but we cannot say that the whole organisation is systemically racist towards the white community.
2: New WhatsApp messages show the PM's top aide reached out to Peter Mandelson after he was sacked as US ambassador. Darren Jones wrote, "You've been doing such a great job and you worked wonders with Trump." The SNP's announced it's going to try to claw back more than £400,000 embezzled by Peter Murrell. Its former chief executive used the money for a string of personal purchases. NHS staff shouldn't wear political badges, according to the head of a review into anti-Semitism in the health service. Labour peer Lord Mann says it's depressing that some Jewish people need to hide their identity or suffer lower standards of care. The government says it'll implement his recommendations. Karen Newman is from the Board of Deputies of British Jews.
4: Bringing politics into any kind of health interaction space has to be wrong, because it pits people either side of a particular issue at the very moment when somebody is vulnerable and needs to feel and have confidence that they will be cared for.
2: The first ovarian cancer treatment in two decades has been approved for use on the NHS. The breakthrough drug's been found to extend lives and is said to be kinder on the body. And play has just resumed at Lord's after rain, and England have lost another two wickets on day one of the first test against New Zealand. The hosts are at the crease on 33-3. That's the latest. I'm Cam Hall.

0: 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So are we.
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1: From the Sky News Centre at 3, the Prime Minister's accused Elon Musk of trying to whip up division over the murder of Henry Novak, whose family he's meeting this afternoon. The billionaire owner of X has posted repeatedly about the teenager's murder in Southampton, calling his treatment by police heinous. An investigation's underway after officers handcuffed him as he lay dying last December. Sir Keir Starmer says we should react calmly.
2: We need to also assert who we are as a country, because Musk again has been interfering in our politics in the last few days, trying to whip up division. That is not who we are in Britain. In Britain, we are reasonable, tolerant people.
1: Downing Street says it retains confidence in the PM's chief secretary, despite him telling Peter Mandelson he was sorry he'd been sacked as US ambassador. New WhatsApp messages also show Darren Jones appearing to criticise cabinet colleagues, including the Chancellor. Hezbollah's chief has called ceasefire negotiations between Israel and Lebanon shameless after rejecting a deal between both countries. The militant group is demanding Israeli troops fully withdraw from southern Lebanon. Hundreds of women with advanced ovarian cancer are being offered a lifeline. A drug that's kinder on the body and extends lives is being made available on the NHS, the first treatment for the disease added to England's health service in more than 20 years. Dr. Rowan Miller, who's helped run clinical trials, says it's groundbreaking.
3: The treatment's every 3 weeks instead of every week, so the patients really benefited from not having to come into hospital as much, and the side effects were much more manageable, and patients were able to get on with their life much easier. And then when we saw the data, we were all very excited to see that it actually provided a meaningful improvement in survival as well.
1: A fire has reportedly caused significant damage to a production line at Tata Steelworks in Port Talbot. No one was hurt. And England's cricketers are up against it on day one of the first test against New Zealand. A short time ago, the hosts were on 71 for 5 at Lord's. That's the latest. I'm Cam Hall.
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4: You are why.
5: Hello and welcome back to Who Raised You with Polly.
6: And Anna. Hi, James Staples.
5: I want to close that window. Some man
6: it's
5: is
6: loud.
5: Mowing the lawn.
6: Some man is
5: us.
6: Mowing the lawn outside. But this is unfortunately the final episode.
5: This is not the intro of my dreams with the mowing man.
6: No, the mowing man in the background. But welcome back to the final episode of Who Raised You. I don't know how best to start this episode. Just I hope you enjoy the final hour.
5: The final hour with Polly and Anna.
6: The final hour, Polly and Anna. And it really is a closing chapter for everyone. Polly is actually leaving York this Sunday. I'm staying till the end of June, but for now, it's Polly's final days.
5: Yes.
6: She's doing all the things for the last time before we have to go join the real world of employment.
5: Yeah, and it is, I am on quite the goodbye tour these next couple of days. Oh my God, this lawnmower needs to stop doing that.
6: It.
5: She's going to shut the lawn. The lawnmower, she's going to shut the window. I'm doing a bit of a goodbye tour, and today I actually bit the bullet and I packed my room up.
6: Have you not got so much stuff? Can you fit it all in these boxes?
5: No.
6: This is an accumulation of the
5: last three years.
6: Everything that's
5: built up
6: you is now in boxes.
5: Do you know what? I wish I'd listened to my mum's advice when she said, put your winter stuff in a suitcase to go home, like, at Easter.
6: Mm-hmm.
5: When I went home, I didn't do that.
6: You can't predict the weather, and it was still cold.
5: Do you know what? I've still worn, like, all of my coats since, so I've got a bunch of coats. But I will not be dragging said things home with me this Sunday on the train. Mm. I will be returning to get them. Well, I won't.
6: Someone else will. But it has been quite a while since we've done an episode. It's been a busy, busy time. We were in our depths of assessment period. We were in that library. I was in uni all the time, having one big final celebration with all my peers.
5: Mm.
6: So we were very busy, but we're back for the final episode. And it's just kind of a reminiscence episode.
5: It's a real reflection.
6: Real reflection of the 2 years that has been Who Raised You. How sad. Maybe we'll play for good and cry at the end.
5: Maybe we will play for good and cry at the end.
6: But if you are going to miss us so much, you can catch up on all of Who Raised You at ury.org.uk. There's some really fun episodes. We're going to chat about a few. So if you think, maybe you want to listen to that episode
5: maybe
6: while I'm packing and leaving uni, or, you know, if you're a second year or first year packing to go home for a bit, then maybe that's a great thing for you to do.
5: We do have some corkers that are very uni-themed.
6: A lot of them are uni-centred, young people-centred, all about, you know, topical things that we think about. So maybe it is what you might need to get you through these.
5: Maybe it is.
6: These years.
5: Maybe it isn't.
6: But we'll play a song before we get into this episode. But as always, there's some questions over on the Who Raised You Instagram, which is whoraisedyou.ury, which we'll look at the end of the show.
5: Or you can message in via the website at ury.org.uk. But I think we'll play a little song that's very, like, closey, chaptery, something, something.
6: If you're on the train, you should listen to this song as you go back home.
5: As you go back home. This is Dreams.

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2: That was Dreams by the Cranberries. You're listening to Who Raised You on URY with Anna and Polly. The final episode.
3: The final time. That's a great song to really listen to if you're packing, if you're leaving. Gets you. I think it's a great end of a chapter song. I think it's reflecting back on things. Or, you know, when you end a chapter, you know what you do? You start a new chapter.
2: That's true.
3: And that's at the stage of life that we're all at right now. Even if you maybe are staying here for another year, you're still entering.
2: The theme of the episode at all, but like with chapters, I'm thinking about this.
3: She's thinking.
2: You know, there are automatic closings of books and chapters. So uni, for instance, is one. You know, it's a big one. You know,
3: big one.
2: This has been what 17, maybe like 17 years.
3: This, I think, this is the first time where it's not like it's not even like a chapter. It's like a whole new book.
2: My chair from doing this.
3: Like with a chapter, I kind of expect what's coming next. But I think this is the first stage in life where we actually don't know what the next step is. I'm not going to uni next year. I'm not going to secondary school. I'm not, you know, starting year 10.
2: Yeah.
3: It's a new. I have no idea where my life's going, other than home.
2: Yeah, this is the first time that. It's
3: all uncertain.
2: It's all uncertain.
3: It's so uncertain, and there kind of is no set way. I think before it was like, this is what life is. You do this, you do this, you do this. And I think now there isn't that. Obviously, like, it's employment or whatever, but
2: still got to graduate then.
3: None of us have actually graduated yet. Yeah, we could still be here. But it is like the first time where I don't know what's going to happen now, which is exciting but also terrifying. So.
2: But I'm more excited than terrified. I think, for me, this chair is hella squeaks. For me, I feel like I graduate early in my brain a lot. Like, it's time. Like,
3: I think 3 years is a perfect amount of time for me. For at places. And I do feel myself ready to leave. Like, I don't want to go, oh, don't get me wrong, I love a little dance, but I don't fancy going to, I think back to me in first year, going out, you know, 3-4 times a week, staying out to whatever time, you know, drinking my vodka squash. Now, you know, maybe that's not what I'd rather.
2: Squashka.
3: Maybe I'd rather have a fancy glass of wine.
2: Vodka, like an espresso.
3: Yeah.
2: Once, like, I used to do
3: like White Monster and vodka, and I'd half and half it, and you know, it'd keep me going. And I'd wake people say, oh, what are you doing in first year? No clue. I was out or I was hungover. I don't remember at all. I was in my room. I have no clue what I was doing in first year.
2: No, first year, it was either I was on a bender and I would just go crazy.
3: Yeah.
2: Or I would actually haul up in my room, close all the blinds, because I was on
3: and
2: the
3: not
2: ground
3: speak
2: floor.
3: To anyone, yeah.
2: And like and watch. I remember there was one weekend. Mm. I always think about it, but I actually don't think I knew what time of day it was, because I had my curtains drawn
3: all the time,
2: and I watched Sex and the City for a whole weekend in my bed.
3: But I think those
2: and
3: times,
2: only came up to pee.
3: I think those times were really formative, like just being able to be in your own space and then kind of, you know, you choose what you want to do. If you wanted to go on for a bender for 4 days, you could.
2: Yeah.
3: If you want to not see anyone for 4 days, you also could. And I think that's what I loved about first year. Well, you know, let's reflect about each year and what we loved the most.
2: Okay.
3: First year, I think it was that first time of having freedom. And also nothing mattered. Like, your grades didn't really matter in first year. It was all kind of, nothing did. Like, if you went at the club and, you know, threw up everywhere, that's first year, you know what I mean?
2: Yeah, that's true.
3: It is first year. That's why I liked about first year.
2: Yeah, I think the freedom, the first taste of freedom thing was, I mean, obviously this is only the case for us. Mm-hmm. You may have already moved out of your family home before you came to university.
3: Yeah.
2: I don't know. But it's the first time I'm living away from my parents. And like, I'm kind of realising, oh my God.
3: Yeah.
2: I can stay out.
3: Whenever.
2: However long.
3: How are we getting home?
2: I don't know.
3: You know how I used to get home? On those scooters. That's what they had in first year. They don't have them anymore because people get on them, like myself.
2: Mm-hmm.
3: But yeah, and also like, I just got up to random strangers and started chatting to them, and it's just amazing.
2: It was such a magical time.
3: Magical time.
2: Second year, hit me.
3: Second year is when I discovered that I wanted to be the busiest person in the entire world and do everything under the sun.
2: Yeah.
3: And that's what I did. And I loved that. I loved being able to do all these different projects. Like, obviously, we started this show in second year. We started Speed Friends.

0: Being in second year, I did lots more societies. I did a lot of producing. I think it was the time where I was just doing a lot of things.
1: Yeah.
0: And just, I had so many different, I think in first year, my friendship group was quite small and consisted of just, I think people get in their heads, it's just your flat, like your friends are your flat. And then I had like a few friends off that, like home friends and course friends. But as soon as I got to second year, I think it really split off and I just knew people left, right and centre. You know what I mean?
1: That's really lovely.
0: So, what do you think about second year?
1: I really loved living in a house. That was like one of the my favorite parts.
0: The house is nice.
1: Moving away from campus is such like it's just such a good experience.
0: Yeah, so it's the living room. It's the living room. Is what's great.
1: The living
0: about.
1: Room really makes. I mean, my house could have been nice. I mean, I was actually walking into town with my housemates earlier, who I lived with for the last 2 years, with well, three years.
0: 3 years.
1: And we were saying, love our house, but wouldn't it be great if we had a kitchen table? Like, we didn't have a dining room table.
0: Yeah, that's
1: our
0: true.
1: Sofa's really ugly, and we didn't have a garden.
0: Yeah, those things are true. But you did have a nice house, that you had that living room.
1: Well, I love the location. I think location is the most important thing about your uni house. Sorry to say it, but location is the best thing.
0: No, location and people.
1: People in
0: the house is very important.
1: Walking to town, being able to not have to keep buying an Uber is so nice.
0: Yeah.
1: I haven't touched a bus literally this year, and I love it.
0: Just walking, it is a good location. It is a good location, but I think second year, I think this jump from first year to second year, as you're settled, you know where things are. You kind of have more of an idea of who your friends are, not just everyone that I've just met. You discovered, like, I discovered so many new restaurants and drink spots and whatever in second year, don't you think?
1: Yes, and like it kind of lumps in with my favorite thing about third year, so I'm going to move us on to third year.
0: Yeah, move on to third year.
1: Like I have now these places that I always go to that are not just mixer pubs, guys.
0: No, yeah, they're not just mixer pubs. Don't get me wrong, we love Old Bank. We love a cheap drink.
1: Yeah.
0: You know, when Charles isn't a mixer anymore. And Keystones and stuff. But, like, finding these different pubs, these restaurants, these wine bars, these cocktail bars. If someone asked me, like, what's your favourite cocktail in York, I could be like, oh, it's a spicy honey margarita at Fosque, or it's not fucking Evil Eye. It's not Evil Eye.
1: Cool.
0: Evil Eye. God, so sorry for that, guys.
1: No, it's not Evil Eye. Those Moroccan beds, I don't think they clean them either.
0: No, they don't. They don't. But it's those. Yeah, it's knowing where I like to go. Knowing I'm going into town. Where's the best coffee and pastry? I know where it is.
1: I'll take you there. But also, do you know what I'm going to miss the most about uni?
0: What?
1: And you're going to giggle. I'm not going to name drop anyone, obviously. Yeah. But you know those, like, little characters that you have?
0: Yeah, characters. I walked into town today and I knew, like, five people. Some people I knew, like, there was a wave. There was, like, two people I saw and it was a wave. But there's so many people that I just know of. Follow you on Instagram. Friend of a friend. Like, you know, friend-in-laws.
1: Like, what do you mean? Literally friend-in-laws. Like, what do you mean I'm not going to go to the co-op and I'm not going to see this random guy who I, like, my friend's friend kissed at a party one time in first year,
0: and I know I know everything about you.
1: Or something.
0: I'm gonna have to start. I'm gonna have to start all my side characters again.
1: Yes, it's so magical and exciting, but it's also so upsetting because.
0: Yeah.
1: What do you mean? I'm never gonna see like
0: Dave down the road.
1: Yeah, Steve that I was in a band with in first year. Yeah. Do you know what I mean?
0: It was. Oh yeah, and it just makes me think. Like when I walk into town like that, I'm like, yeah, I am the main character. I know you, and I know you, and you go off, and I don't know what you do with your life. But in my mind, you're like my little side characters.
1: My actual celebrities, my campus celebrities.
0: That's gonna be really sad as well. But yeah, I think
1: I hope someone feels that way about me though, and thinks like, oh yeah, that ginger girl who always sat in Burton and looked so miserable.
0: Especially when you do societies or different things, and you're maybe posted on their Instagrams and stuff.
1: Mm-hmm.
0: I think that's when people are like, oh, I recognise you from somewhere, not really quite sure where. But it's just from the internet. But yeah, I think those are our reflections from first, second, and third year. Mm-hmm. I think it does get better every year. Like there are perks of different years. Like I think I was a lot more, you know, frolicking freely maybe in first and second year, and now I've got the impending doom of life. But I don't think I'd change anything about any of the time I spent at uni. I think that's what's quite important.
1: It was such a roller coaster, but it was such a wonderful roller coaster ride.
0: There was ups and there was downs.
1: It makes me feel hella mosh.
0: I feel really, like, I've got, like, my eyes are kind of, like, heavy and not wet yet. Close to wetness.
1: They'll get wetness.
0: They're close to wetness, but should we move on to the episodes?
1: Yeah, let's talk about the episodes.
0: Okay, so who you started? Let's take you back to the...
1: Let's take it back to Indiana. So, 1983.
0: Okay. So, who raised you started at the beginning of second year? We were planning on doing something at first year, but you know, it's first year. You're not really doing anything.
1: Is this
0: Does it start in there?
1: Stop it.
0: Don't.
1: No. Just like
0: okay. So it started in second year. Literally one of the first days we came into second year, Polly jumped over my fence into my garden, and we were determined to make a radio show. So we were like, you know, what vibes do we want? And we were kind of agony on, kind of commenting on pop culture, but on. Polly just showed me something else in this notebook that she's got. Just agony on kind of stuff. And then we were trying to chucking out names. There were some weird ones. And then we kind of ended up on Who Raised You, because it could be exclamation mark or question mark, you know, phrase, or is it a question? Who knows? And then we rang up Paul's mum. Is it in there?
1: Yeah.
0: Do you know some of our old show names?
1: Yeah, I've got all of them.
0: What were the old show names called?
1: Okay. Notes app.
0: Yeah.
1: Hate is gonna hate. Obsessions. Wait, no, this is topics. The other ones were names.
0: Yeah.
1: The trenches. Cold take. My two cents. Game plan. Not a chi, but I got nice shoes. What's that?
0: Oh, we were trying to like rhyme something, weren't we? It was like, not this, but I have got this. That's what we try to do. We're trying to do a play on words, and clearly we didn't.
1: Yeah, same shoes, different day.
0: Oh, same shoes, different day.
1: Yeah, I think PMS.
0: I do think Who Raised You might have been the best name, and hence why we chose Dan. I wouldn't change the name now. I think it just rolls off the tongue quite well. Who Raised You? Love it. Anyway, so then we were trying to chuck out.
1: Why do we love shoes so much? If shoes could talk. If boobs could talk.
0: If boobs could talk. If shoes could talk. It was, you know, we were, you know, playing with some words. Anyway, we rang Polly's mum up, who was our advisor, and she liked the name, and then we just kind of started it from there. And every Thursday we've had a show, well, give or take. We're very busy people. Sometimes it got cancelled. But yeah, that's kind of how it all ended up. It was really fun. The Instagram as well, I think, has been one of our favourite things of the show.
1: Your promo was fun.
0: Promo was really fun, making all those different pictures. Also, that our logo or picture on Instagram is just something that Polly took on my iPad and drew. We saw something on Pinterest.
1: Yeah.
0: And then you just drew a little picture, and now I love her. But, that's kind of the story of it.
1: This is literally when we actually would plan shows.
0: We used to plan. Sometimes they're planned, sometimes they're not. Because the whole thing is meant to be very... just, you know, what we're thinking at that time. It's off the cuff.
1: Yeah.
0: It's off the cuff. But I don't know if you want to play a song or do you want to reflect on some...
1: Let's reflect on some episodes, because we still have a lot to talk about.
0: Yeah, that's true.
1: Okay,
0: so the first episode was just called Who'd Raise You? And I think it was just us chatting about ourselves, which is fine. Our first proper episode was Getting Ready is the best part of going out.
1: Yeah. Classic.
0: Classic. All about
1: makes
0: going
1: sense.
0: Out.
1: Still, shall we go through these and say whether we still agree with them or not?
0: Oh, yeah.
1: Getting ready, yes, is the best part of going out.
0: I love getting ready. I love doing my makeup. And sometimes I think, I need an hour and a half, but I can't do my makeup in 20 minutes. But if I want to make a time out of it, I'll make a time out of it. Getting ready to my friends, that's what I did. Summer ball, we all got ready together.
1: Yeah, it was actually hectic. I hated it. Like, it was, I loved it, but it was like, why can't anyone just like do what I say to do?
0: We all got ready in my room, because my room is basically the living room in my house, and it was really, I was getting my hair, someone was doing my hair, I was doing my makeup, music playing, it was just really
1: sweet. But you have a living room.
0: Yeah, but I've got more rooms. My bedroom's the size bigger than the living room.
1: Okay, fair enough.
0: So everyone was in my room. Right, then we have, I like this episode, I'm Not Ready to Be a Mum.
1: Classic.
0: My favourite episode is the one where we reflect on our childhood, which often happens, to be honest.
1: Yeah, siblings as well.
0: Siblings was one of our early episodes as well. Really good episode. I like that one. Same with Why Am I Becoming My Mother?
1: Why am I becoming my mother?
0: Cringe. That was a good episode.
1: Classic
0: episode. Cringe.
1: Still stand by it. What? Be cringy.
0: Yeah.
1: Be cringy and embarrassing, because like
0: that's
1: YOLO.
0: What makes people. There was a fun one about Christmas. That was nice. About holidays, Christmas.
1: Yeah.
0: The episode was Better Santa's on Hinge.
1: Yeah.
0: That was about Hinge. That was about, we've got a lot of dating ones as well, a lot of date stories, sort of stuff like that.
1: And then you got a boyfriend and
0: I did,
1: it.
0: And I ruined everything. It is really bad, actually. Sorry. But it meant we had two different perspectives, though. Before it was, I'm always single and never want a boyfriend.
1: It was me, which was like, I want a boyfriend so much.
0: And then I got a boyfriend, so.
1: Literally.
0: And then we've got the speed friending post.
1: Word. I made that.
0: Yeah, it's
1: speed
0: a great.
1: Speed friending was one of the hashtag better times of my uni life. Like, it was so much fun.
0: Speed friending was made again because it was, picture this. November, really, really night, all dark. I'm really, really ill, but Polly is really, really sad and says that we have to go for drinks. So I get an Uber all the way to camp. I've been at the campus all day, and I go meet you at like 11 o'clock or something.
1: Yeah.
0: One of the wine bars was shut, so we ended up going to a different wine bar.
1: Yeah.
0: And then we went, let's just do an event. We did want to do speed dating, mainly because Polly wanted to be set up with someone.
1: But it's like, it's so much harder than you think. Like, who's going to go to a speed dating event? It's so embarrassing. It feels so icky and gross.
0: So we got speed friending instead, which, you know, I feel like I should be, people should start copywriting us because it's all around bloody campus now. Everyone in the mum's society is doing speed friending.
1: Speed friending.
0: You just say you're obsessed with us.
1: You're
0: obsessed with us. So that was our first one. It was pretty chill. We got like 100 people though.
1: Yeah.
0: Speed friending one.
1: We got like 120 people.
0: Yeah, downstairs. We definitely went over capacity and it was technically illegal, but really fun.
1: It was so much fun.
0: It was so fun. I was riding on that high for a while.
1: The second one. Second one was also good.
0: Like, oh yeah, it's second one, but that's when we had the capacity.
1: We had the capacity,
0: and that was just downstairs. Second one was just downstairs, but the third one and the fourth one was when we finally got both upstairs and downstairs. We had the whole place to ourselves on a Monday. We had cheaper drinks. It was proper
1: so
0: event.
1: Much fun. I miss it so much. I wish we did another one.
0: I was thinking we probably could have squeezed one in like
1: now.
0: Who's free on tomorrow?
1: Anyone
0: free? Speed friending for the final time?
1: Imagine if we did that for this period. That would have been so perfect.
0: I think we could have fit one in. You know, we can always figure something out.
1: We can't. I'm leaving.
0: We could do one in London.
1: Yeah, literally. In London.
0: Guys, keep an eye on the Instagram. Speed friending 5.
1: It's coming to London.
0: It's going national.
1: Yeah.
0: Anyway, so we got so much promo on there. We were filming videos left, right and centre. Oh, what other fun episodes did we have? Success, Reputation.
1: Yeah.
0: That was... Oh, the birthday party on air. That was fun.
1: Your birthday party on air.
0: Yeah, I had a birthday party on air.
1: And then I kept those pictures from you for ages, and then you saw them the other day, and you were like, what? I didn't know these pictures.
0: I've never seen
1: those pictures.
0: Guilt, shame, and all those bad things.
1: That's a really good one.
0: Promise I'm not a hoarder. When do we peak in life?
1: We peak.
0: Oh, attachment. I like the attachment episode.
1: Attachment was such a good one.
0: Luck, about being luck. It Girl Summer. Kebab Shop. Sleep When You're Dead.
1: Ooh.
0: These are all great shows, and I really recommend going to have a listen to all those things.
1: Not to be biased, because it's me.
0: Because it's us yapping
1: for hours.
0: Me and Polly were trying to do an SRA making it last year, and we realised it's just like hours and hours and
1: hours. Hours of reels of us chatting.
0: But do you want to play a song for us?
1: Yes, I do. Because we've been chatting so much.
0: Sorry, we're chatting.
1: Yeah, we are just chatting. It's an emotional episode.
0: It is.
1: I'm so sorry.
0: Okay.
1: On the nature of like goodbyes, I just looked up like songs about goodbye, and I didn't know this song was really a goodbye, but they said the word goodbye in it, so it must be. So this is Porcelain by Maybe.

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3: Welcome back to Who Raised You.
4: The final episode.
3: The final episode of Who Raised You. We've been chatting all things reflection on, you know, all our episodes, favourite things from first, second and third year. And just, you know, it's been sad. We played some good tunes. But if you want to get involved, we will also do our final ever question section of the show.
2: At the end of this episode.
3: At the end, so have a look at whoraisedyou.ury.
2: On Instagram. Or you can send us a message via the website at uri.org.uk.
3: What are we going to chat about now, Pauls? What?
2: Nothing.
3: Nothing?
2: Nothing. We're going to talk about... I can't believe you didn't get that.
3: No, I didn't.
2: No, okay, let's just not talk about it.
3: First, second, third year.
2: Not specifically in that order. It doesn't have to be, but, you know... How do you think that URY slash this radio show slash other, you know, affecting factors have altered your perception of life, yourself?
3: I think this show has been like, it's a really, like when we had big breaks, it's always been a really nice time to come back and reflect. Like as people who always speak about journaling and never do it, it's a really great time to us to reflect on our lives. If you look back at our episodes, we basically just do an episode on what we've been thinking that week. Like mm-hmm. if one of us is annoyed at someone or something, it will be through radio. We will chat about it.
2: Yeah.
3: We will delve into our own issues but also everyone else's issues and be like, well, you know, must have been dropped as a child.
2: Yeah, like an example of that is the episode about lies.
3: Oh,
2: liars.
3: The lies episode.
2: Lies.
3: I think cheating episodes. I've done one about like attachment episodes. You've done about insecure people.
2: Yeah.
3: So it's always been a great time just to sit.
2: Such a great time.
3: And reflect on things, you know. It's great for us personally as like careers to, you know, have also a platform where people can listen back and see what we've done. But it's also good for us just to chat, because I think for, you know, the rest of our lives, me and Poles are going to be people that chat a lot.
2: Yes.
3: In whatever job that we go into, it's very important that we're good communicators, and I think it's been a good opportunity to do that, don't you think?
2: So would you say that the radio is that your journal? Is that what it's taught you?
3: I think, yeah, radio has taught me.
2: Has it taught you to open up? Were you always very open?
3: Yeah, I think maybe it's taught me to open up. I've always been quite a chatty person who's able to, you know, open up about things. But I think, you know, researching some weeks and... as maybe think about other people and how mm-hmm. how they act as people as well as myself. I think things like speedrunning has been amazing for me and Polly to present something, can organise something, can work as a team, but with people that you're friends with and how you navigate that.
2: Yeah, not to sound like really cringe, I think speedrunning is like a really big achievement of mine. Mm-hmm. Like, I really liked... Yeah, I guess in the same way that you say, like, I really liked just making sure everyone was happy and brought together. Do you know what I mean? That sounds really, really cringe.
3: It's not cringe. It's like, it's us as a speedfriending team, but also people there, making sure they're having a good time, making sure, you know, Micklegate Social was having a good time.
2: I feel like both of us, we've always kind of been, like, the host of the party. I've always, like, you know, back home in particular, because my uni house here is teeny tiny, but I'm quite, like, a hosty kind of person.
3: We're big hosters,
2: I really love being, like... Maybe it comes from us both are like liking to be in control.
3: Yeah.
2: But yeah, like controlling that fun, the controlled fun that we created.
3: I think speedfriending also showed us that we can kind of do whatever we want. Like it was just a random idea that came from us at a
2: wine
3: bar.
2: We weren't paid for it.
3: We weren't paid for it. It was just free. We also didn't pay for the venue, but it was all like we took our own time to, you know, market it, make the materials, think about the ideas, getting like Vinyl Revival on board. Wrangle the boys. But I think it really showed us that we can kind of do whatever we want at uni. And then from that, like we've done our own projects, like, you know, you've done Jukebox and stuff.
2: It had challenges. Like
3: it had its challenges.
2: Getting people there is a challenge. Like you have to make sure every pair of eyes sees this poster.
3: Yeah.
2: If they see it, they know about it, but they've got to see it more than once.
3: That's
2: so otherwise they're not coming.
3: We learned a lot about marketing. We learned a lot about what people want from an event.
2: Yeah.
3: You know, dealing with the venue as well. You know, we learn a lot from that and how
2: learn
3: to
2: a lot about it.
3: Overcome that. And I think, just our own. I think it is a really big achievement from us. And like after we did
2: pat on the back,
3: pat
2: everyone,
3: on the back,
2: pat
3: on the back. After that, we did like an episode about success again. So every show that
2: tooting
3: we do,
2: tooting the horn.
3: Every show that we do is a reflection of what's happening in those past weeks. So that's what I think. That's what radio's done for me. It's really been amazing. Like, and obviously we met.
2: So many amazing friends
3: through it as well.
2: Yeah, we kind of knew Sarah, I mean, old station manager Sarah, but from our course anyway.
3: We knew Sarah from the course, but yeah.
2: But radio really brought everyone together.
3: It really brought everyone together. Yeah, love radio.
2: Love you guys at the radio
3: quiet.
2: Station. I think I do implore anyone, if you're listening, I don't think anyone is listening, but if you are, then join student radio. It is so rewarding and so much fun. There is so much you can do with it, obviously. Like, it's such, it's just hashtag awesome.
3: So, yeah, well, like, the things that we've done for radio is this. Like, also, like, going to the SRAs was so fun. Just us.
2: SRAs.
3: That was, we all went down to London, went to
2: and
3: that.
2: And we'll be there again.
3: We'll be there this year again. We will be.
2: We will be. Yeah. I've got to make that demo.
3: Yeah, we will. We've got time now.
2: We have time now.
3: Yeah. But we went down to London and we stayed in a nice, you know, well, it was a bit complicated. We stayed in an Airbnb with all our friends, you know, got dressed up, just drank free drinks and had a good time. But I think, I don't know, it was just quite inspiring, and everything is quite inspiring, and I love student radio and I love being a student. Yeah, but I think it's just showing just uni is completely what you make out of it, whatever societies that you choose to do. I think you make so many friends, so many like-minded friends from that, and it's just,
2: I think joining a society is such a very, very good thing
3: to do. One of my favourite things about the show has also been the questions, getting people to respond to those. Just love it.
2: But like, even with the radio, like, we met loads of people from other societies as well, like anyone from YCB, like hashtag love you, like anyone from news, hashtag love you, like, do you know what I mean? Like, or roses. Like, I don't like sports, but doing roses was so much fun.
3: Yeah,
2: like last year. I didn't do it this year, but I did last year.
3: That was really cool. Lancaster. We were gonna chat about our highs and lows from each year.
2: Highs and lows from each year.
3: Okay. Highs and lows of each year. Highs for first year are freedom and being able to go to the club 4 days a week and your stomach can hack it.
2: Yes.
3: Lows, I don't know if I'd say I was quite lonely. I don't think I was, maybe.
2: No, because you've just made loads of friends who are also kind of lonely, so it kind of negates the loneliness.
3: Maybe, I think I would reflect on, you know, people I was making friends with and if they were just kind of just really boring, you know what I mean?
2: Wait, who was really boring?
3: Just, like, people I was spending my time with, like, or were they just, like, convenience friends? You know what I mean?
2: We talked about the convenience friends before.
3: We have spoken about, but I think, yeah, maybe spending too much time on convenience friends in first year. What about you, Paul?
2: Highs of first year, definitely making loads of new friends is my favourite thing. I love meeting new people as it is. Like, that is one of my biggest hobbies, is meeting new people and making them like me. Oh, I'm so sorry. Lows. I guess maybe it could even be the academic aspect, you know. Feeling stressed, even though first year doesn't really count, feeling stressed is during an exam period is really tough. Exam periods are tough anyway, you know. You got to go to the library, you got to like lock in, as they say. You know, and amongst that, your first year, so somehow you have to go to the club as well.
3: Yeah.
2: Do you know what I mean?
3: You have to
2: go to the club while you're working. So, but I think it is true what they say, though. Go to the club as much as you can in first year, because you won't go in second and third. You just won't. So go as much as you can
3: If you need to neck off with a rugby lad, neck off with a rugby lad.
2: Yeah, neck off with a rugby boy. He may be ugly, doesn't matter. Yeah. Just do it.
3: Yeah.
2: Because it's
3: he may
2: funny
3: give you herpes, but
2: story.
3: I just think that they do.
2: Okay, they
3: definitely do. Or scabies. Scabies is rife, people.
2: Scabies is rife. Make sure you check your hands and any creases in on your body. Knees, inner knee crease, and elbows.
3: You seem to know a lot about this, Paul.
2: Well, my friend had it.
3: Yeah, everyone
2: and
3: knows
2: we
3: my
2: all
3: friends
2: had to
3: had
2: cream
3: it.
2: In second year.
3: Low of second year, scabies.
2: No.
3: Scabies is everywhere in second
2: you
3: year.
2: You will get tonsillitis. You will go through so many antibiotics. at university. They don't tell you.
3: Just guys, everything is being transmitted. Just be careful out there. That's what you learn about uni. 111. Wrap up and stay safe.
2: 111 should be on speed dial on your phone.
3: Please change your GP.
2: Maybe. I got sick so many times. The flu.
3: I forget. I spent a lot of uni just sick. I was just sick.
2: You're sick all the time.
3: Or recovering from a sickness.
2: From an illness.
3: I don't think there was ever a time where I could breathe through all nostrils. And my head didn't hurt. And I didn't have a sore back. And that's what I learned about uni. It's painful.
2: It makes you feel unwell.
3: Second year highs, living in a house, parties. House parties! That's the choice of second year.
2: That is the high.
3: House parties. You don't have to pay for drinks anymore. It's like being back in year 10, but you're just, loved house parties. But do you remember that random one that we went to with the police turned up?
2: Which one was that?
3: I can't remember whose house it was. Someone's. They didn't turn up. They said we were having a noise complaint. Feel bad for those people.
2: The one in the garden. Yeah. That was really random, wasn't it?
3: Feel bad for those ones where people live next to Doris or something. Actually, no, you want an old person who's can't hear thing anymore. That's what you need. That's what you need. Loads of second year. I think loads all the time about academics. It actually counts in second year, though. You are doing stuff that you prefer to do second year and third year.
2: You know what?
3: You're doing more.
2: You
3: stuff
2: don't have
3: that
2: to pretend,
3: prefer.
2: And you will have honed your friendship group by then. The people who actually want to do the same sort of things as you, not just like the people you're thrown into, like the funny little meme of like university friendship groups, ha ha ha, because everyone looks differently. But
3: I think that's a good thing to chat about, friendships at uni. There's no big breakups in secondary school. There's no we had this big fallout. There isn't. No one, personally with me, and I don't think you either, there is no massive big friendship fallouts. You know, you might just drift apart because you're not on the same module or whatever, or you're not seeing each other or whatever, but there's never any big blown up things. I think that's just, you know, maturing.
2: Are you joking? Have you never had an argument at university?
3: No, I'm not an argument person, Poles. Well, we've spoken about this. I'm chill.
2: You're chill. I'm so chill.
3: Should
2: we play a little song before we move on to...
3: Go on, third year.
2: Oh, have we done... We'll do third year, then we'll do a song. I completely forgot about third year.
3: Highs of third year.
2: This period now is delightful.
3: Really nice. It feels like... Well, I'm staying for the whole of June, and it just... And the social calendar is full. This week, I've got stuff on every day, and it's going into next week. Feels like the time between Christmas and New Year's. Nothing matters. I'm just frolicking. I'm just day drinking
2: nice
3: in a pub.
2: Period.
3: Oh, technically, we finish uni tomorrow. It's the end of exam season tomorrow.
2: Tomorrow.
3: Tomorrow's the last day of university.
2: Wow.
3: Yeah. And then Lowe's. This last exam season was hot. That was tough.
2: Do you know what? I was the least stressed about this period.
3: I enjoyed it.
2: I had
3: more.
2: Prepared myself.
3: I feel like now I know how to write an essay. Like, give me another one. You know what I mean?
2: Don't give me another one. I never want to write bibliography again.
3: No more bibliographies.
2: No more.
3: Right. Do you want to play us a song?
2: No more.
3: Sorry. Before we move, we're going to play this song and then we're going to move into the questions over on our Instagram before we say our final ever goodbyes.
2: Yeah, I was going to play a different song, but it was 7 minutes long. So we're going to play Revolution by the Beatles instead.

0: who raised you? If you ever wondered what that lovely jingle is, that's our lovely Ned. Because we randomly said we want a jingle, and he went, I think it should sound like this. Who raised you? Anyway, so now we have that lovely
1: and
0: jingle.
1: And he made it for us.
0: Welcome back to the final episode of Who Raised You with Anna and Polly. This is, I don't even know what episode this is. Episode 5 billion trillion. If you miss us right now or miss us in the future, you should go listen back to URY.
1: I don't know how many episodes we've done. I think it would be like 50 odd episodes.
0: If you miss us, you can go listen back on URY.org.uk. There are some really great episodes on there.
1: Yes.
0: Great things to listen to if you're at uni or leaving or just, I know, want some friendly faces to chat to. But we are now at the final section of the show. We do it every week, the question show over on our Instagram. You can answer. Well, you can only answer for the final time now. So if you're listening, go over there, answer those questions. You've got a minute before we move on. There's a few ones on there, and then we'll say our final goodbyes.
1: We'll say the final goodbyes.
0: Final goodbyes. Anyway, the first question is Fave Who Raised You episode. We've got Sammy saying attachment. Yeah, it was a good episode. I think it was a really great one to reflect upon.
1: I found out that I was an anxious attachment person.
0: I was avoidant. Because Polly was like, love me, love me, love me. And I was like, no, love, don't love me, don't love me. Yeah, and that's how we did it.
1: We've got Tia saying siblings.
0: Yeah. That was a good episode. That one was quite emotional. That kind of hit a string.
1: That was a tough week. That was a really tough week.
0: Again, that's why we do shows on anything that we're thinking about that week. But it was a really hard week, and there were some tears shed.
1: I think you just hear the solemnness in my voice in that episode.
0: In the episode,
1: I think I messaged my mum and said, "Don't show my sister."
0: She can't listen to that episode.
1: Do you know what I wish, though? It was a good episode to reflect on. I wish that the episodes had the names on the...
0: Oh, did they not? What you can do is if you go onto our Instagram, it says the date that the show will be on.
1: And just find the date.
0: And then you can find the date. But, yeah, that's actually kind of annoying. We also have Tim saying, the first one.
1: Oh.
0: Must be. I think Tim's a really supportive fan. He's been listening since day one, so...
1: He actually has. Is he a friend from home?
0: I think, no, he's not. I don't know. He just likes the shows. Tim, send us a message on the website if you're listening right now. You've been just a great inspiration for us this whole time, so thank you so much.
1: What was your favourite episode then? That's a good question.
0: The mother one I liked.
1: Yeah.
0: Siblings also, and the attachment, I think, was quite reflective. We had a fun one once. I'm trying to remember some of the...
1: Just pick one.
0: I'm sorry.
1: I really liked... I'm going to say shame, guilt, and all those bad
0: things. That was a fun one. That was a really fun one.
1: Shame, guilt, and all those bad things. We basically just talked about, you know, how these negative so-called negative emotions do have, like, a grasp and a hold on you, but they don't have to, basically.
0: Yeah. The end of our episodes, we always, like, you know, go over what we think in the end, and it's normally, just do it, or that's a thing.
1: Just do it, or like, whatever.
0: Whatever. But, you know, we go on a journey throughout it. We used to do pros and cons sometimes.
1: Pros and cons.
0: Yeah.
1: Scale.
0: Scales. Oh. That's the one thing about Who Raised You. We love a scale.
1: The next question we put in the story was, what's the most important thing you've learnt at uni? And you may still be at uni, you may still be learning these lessons, but at least we can impart a little bit of wisdom, or you guys can impart it to each other, as it seems.
0: Okay, we've got Caitlin who says, I don't know if I can say this word, but she clearly realised that she
1: is a lesbian,
0: which is great. I know lots of people that came out at uni. I think it's a great place to explore.
1: It's a great time to
0: explore. It's a great time to explore. Keep exploring, people.
1: Keep exploring.
0: Paul's going to go next.
1: Yeah, of course. Sarah said to not have a boyfriend long distance in first year.
0: Oh, the amount of... There's so many of my friends came to uni with a boyfriend, like, long distance,
1: terrible
0: their
1: idea.
0: High school
1: terrible
0: sweetheart.
1: Idea.
0: And then
1: I'm
0: suddenly it ends badly.
1: Fine, like maybe second year, you met them over Christmas and they're a friend from home, then you got together. That feels... better.
0: Or like you met them here, like, and they're going on a placement year or whatever.
1: That
0: it
1: seems
0: is.
1: Better because at
0: year
1: least you
0: abroad.
1: Know you know the hustle.
0: You know them the different I think
1: but you
0: school
1: don't know the hustle.
0: School to uni is a very different experience in life.
1: Yeah.
0: And you end up a very different person afterwards. So mm-hmm. I know you might have some sweethearts out there, but I don't condone it. We have Roisin who says, think carefully about who you live with. Yeah.
1: Does that mean like second year? Or
0: I think
1: like,
0: all, like yeah, second and third year. I assume so. Well, that what's changed now is the Writers Act now, so you don't have to get a house until much later on. So you don't have to get them in October anymore.
1: I think that's better. Take your time as well.
0: Take your time.
1: You're gonna be upset if you don't end up having a kitchen table or a garden.
0: Don't jump right into there. don't get right into there.
1: And you've got to make sure you like them. You've got to like each other. You've got to tolerate each other because you're living with each other in a different setting from accommodation. You're making this choice.
0: Yeah.
1: You are to blame.
0: Do you want to go next?
1: It's my turn.
0: Go on then.
1: Callum said, don't get chips with every college meal. You will get fat. Now, I don't like the shaming.
0: We don't like the shaming
1: language.
0: But the amount of carbs in that college meal, insane. I remember one time I tried to put, like, you know, because I wanted a bit of greenery. And
1: well,
0: like,
1: we were self-catered, but with a one-week college meal.
0: And I was like, oh, and they went, that's too much salad on your plate. And I was like, yeah, but really, you've got rice and chips and onion rings on my plate, but I can't have bloody salad.
1: Yeah.
0: Ridiculous.
1: Ridiculous. I love that coleslaw, though.
0: The coleslaw was good. And those meals kept us going. Like,
1: yes.
0: Though I would have awful stomach pains after every meal because the amount of carbs. I think I'm a little bit gluten intolerant. But
1: The chips were great, but I just can't keep having chips with my dinner.
0: Every day.
1: Every Monday.
0: Every
1: I can't
0: day.
1: Even imagine you, like, you Vambras and you James and such.
0: Oh, yeah.
1: You have it every single day.
0: Every day, that's too much. Go to, quickly, pause at the questions. Go to uni meal that you've made the most at uni.
1: Do you not think it's... Well, pause the questions.
0: Pause the questions.
1: Okay.
0: Go to what meal do you think you've had the most at uni?
1: Probably like beans on toast.
0: Do you think?
1: Beans on toast.
0: I didn't really discover beans on toast or tuna pasta until my second year.
1: Discover? What do you mean discover?
0: I never had it at home.
1: Oh my God.
0: I think what I've had the most is this. As soon as that salmon rice bowl, I have that all the time. I think that's what I have the most at uni, the salmon rice bowl. Or sausages, some sausages.
1: Stir-fry.
0: A bowl of sausages.
1: Stir-fry.
0: I just have a bowl of sausages with some ketchup. Easy peasy.
1: That's amazing.
0: Yeah.
1: What's a weird uni food that you make that you don't think anyone else makes?
0: Just a whole cucumber. I have that a lot.
1: That's not weird.
0: That's not weird. Okay.
1: I do think of a big salad where when my veg is kind of going to die, I chuck it in a massive mixing bowl with some mayonnaise and I just eat it with a spoon.
0: Big salad. Yeah, I think that's fair. Lots of gyozas, lots of just a bowl of sausages.
1: Bowl of sausages.
0: Bowl of sausages. Back to the question,
1: questions.
0: We've got Tara saying that you don't need all your lectures to pass. Oh, yeah, I assume that means you have to go to all of them.
1: Yeah, I think so.
0: What do you think your attendance is?
1: Do we ever get to know?
0: I don't know.
1: I don't think I want to.
0: I didn't miss that much. I'd say, like, I'd be on 90%, 85%, something like that.
1: I'll be on, like...
0: I don't know about first year, though. The thing is, me and Paul both do theatre, hence how we met, and they're very on it. If you miss something, they're like...
1: They email you so much.
0: Oh, what's wrong with you today? Oh, you know, come here. Yeah. Blah, blah. It's very...
1: I think I had tonsillitis, and I didn't come to one workshop that I didn't even have to go to, and they said to me something like,
0: you
1: need to take a leave of absence.
0: You've let down everyone. You're the reason that theatre can't happen in the room.
1: Yes.
0: In the space.
1: Literally, every single other day, like, they will send an email saying, theatre happens...
0: In the space
1: with others. And if you're not there, you're letting it down.
0: You're letting everyone down. Oh, anymore.
1: Is that it? Well, we got another one which said choose the right people to live in the second year, which is...
0: Fairly fair.
1: Which is...
0: Okay, what about ours? What do you think is the most important thing you've learned?
1: That's a really hard question.
0: I don't know. I think it is to be open to people because you never know who you're going to meet.
1: I think that's a good one.
0: I think the best thing that I've learned about best thing about uni... as a whole, overall, not my course, not York, not anything, it is the people that I've met. 100%, they've made every moment of university. You know,
1: I agree with that. That's a good one.
0: That's what I've learned.
1: I think, it sounds cringe, work hard and strive to be better than your peers.
0: Yeah.
1: You are never in your life going to, like, not look at the people from uni's LinkedIn. I guarantee it. Like, you're going to leave and you're going to be looking at, oh, I wonder what Susan from my... third semester this class is doing now, and you see what they're doing and you think, oh, Susan's doing so well. Be the one that is doing well. Do what you want to do that makes you happy, and don't let yourself down.
0: I think don't take advantages of the opportunities that are at university. There are so many opportunities that a lot of people don't take advantage of, and I'll have my friends being like, oh, how have you done this? Like, how have you done this?
1: Yeah.
0: Literally, do whatever you want.
1: Similar thing. Do whatever you want. Be open to it. Have no regrets at uni. That is what you need to do.
0: Just do it all. Just do it all. Oh. Okay, we're on to our final question, which is looking at speed friending. If you didn't know, we did 4 events. We did Feb second year, May second year, September third year, and Feb third year as well.
1: Yeah, we did.
0: You know, it was great. People, we had bigger capacities later on.
1: Yeah.
0: Had the Vinyl Revival. It was a really great time. Maybe we'll do one time in London. But it was really great for us. We learned so much. And we asked people at home what was their favourite one. And three is getting a lot of votes. That was our first one we did in third year. It was the first time we had the whole venue. I think people had a really good time. I think my personal favourite, the drinks were cheap. Four for me was the most well organised, and I think it was quite an easy process to set it up as well.
1: Yeah.
0: I think we kind of understood what we were doing, and it didn't have to be that complicated.
1: We were
0: anymore.
1: A little bit lazier with the posting.
0: But I think it's because we just got a bit comfy. We knew we had the following. People that like to come to these events. So we weren't too worried on that part. And it was pretty chill to set up, to be honest.
1: It was pretty chill to set up.
0: And
1: I think it was a great way to kick off the last semester as well.
0: 100%.
1: Everyone who I spoke to said it was like a party.
0: It was like a party.
1: In a basement. And
0: speed friending is just a big party in the end of the day. And you meet people and then you can party with them or party with whoever you came with.
1: Mm-hmm. Do you know what I love as well? When I go to like my friends' houses and they still have their sticker.
0: Loads of my friends all have stickers on their like mirrors, or they have the poster up
1: with their name. It says "Hello, my name is," and it's like says cheese or something.
0: Yeah, Batman. And the posters were really good. We got posters for the third and fourth one. They were really cool. Really great graphics, just bright colours. I'll have them framed in my house. I'm older. But I think we're coming to the final section of the show. I don't think we need a song. I think we just chat.
1: Yeah, I know. I'm not going to play a song.
0: I'm not wearing my glasses.
1: We've got 2 minutes left.
0: We've got 2 minutes left. Just want to say a massive thank you to everyone who's listened to these last 2 years, everyone who's helped with, who raised you, who's commented on our Instagram, he's followed.
1: Been on the show as well.
0: Come on the show. We've had a few guests on the show. It's just been really, really lovely.
1: Yeah.
0: Thank you for coming to Speed Friending.
1: Yes.
0: Thank you for just
1: supporting
0: joining
1: us.
0: It and supporting it. It has been really, really lovely. Do you want to say anything else?
1: Who Raised You is immortalised online at uri.org.uk. But yeah. I want to say thank you to Anna, my co-host, for co-hosting with me for these last 2 years here.
0: I'd like to thank Polly for coming into my garden in second year and saying that we have to make a show. We have to make a show and just doing it. She drives most of our shows. It's been amazing. It's been a great time reflecting.
1: It's been an amazing time. So for the final time, it's goodbye. From Polly.
0: And it's goodbye from Anna.
1: See you later, guys.
0: Or never. Goodbye.
1: This is the news.

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1: From the Sky News Centre at 4, Keir Starmer's meeting the family of murdered student Henry Novak after accusing Elon Musk of trying to whip up division in the UK. The 18-year-old was handcuffed as he lay dying in Southampton last December as his Sikh killer falsely accused him of racism. The teenager's father, Mark, spoke outside court on Monday as Vikram Digwa was sentenced to a minimum 21 years behind bars.
2: We do not want his death to be used to create further division, hatred or tension. We want his story to make our streets safer for everyone. That is why we are calling on the government to treat knife crime as the national emergency that it is.
1: A man's pleaded guilty to violent disorder and a weapons offence after protests in Southampton on Tuesday over Henry Novak's death. Another man's also appearing in court accused of assaulting a police officer. The SNP's confirmed it's going to try and claw back more than £400,000 stolen by its former chief executive. Peter Murrell spent the money on luxury goods, including a motorhome and two cars. During First Minister's questions, John Swinney angrily rejected growing calls for a probe by MSPs.
3: There'll be no higher and more forensic investigation than a police investigation, and I therefore do not support the establishment of a parliamentary inquiry, because we've had an investigation and it convicted somebody for embezzling from my party's funds.
1: The Prime Minister insists he retains confidence in his top aide Darren Jones following leaked messages. They show him consoling Lord Mandelson after he was fired as Britain's US ambassador. A family of a girl who suffered brain damage at birth has been awarded £28 million. The settlement follows an NHS trust in East London admitting negligence in delivering her. And England's cricketers have had a poor afternoon session of day one of the first test against New Zealand. The hosts are on 118 for 8 after bad light led to an early tee at Lord's. That's the latest. I'm Cam Hall.

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1: Visit uri.org.uk/get involved.
2: Hello, welcome back, or maybe welcome, given we just discovered we were on jukebox up until halfway through that song.
3: Yeah, welcome back to the computing computing show.
2: Yeah, we're playing a game with our very dearly beloved station manager, Dee.
4: Oh, thank you very much. I'm an idiot. I know nothing about computing.
3: But so are we, apparently, if we're going live on jukebox.
2: Yeah.
3: Yeah.
2: Yes, so should we explain what we're doing again?
3: Yeah.
2: So we are naming computer science things, mm-hmm. or things that are maybe computer science, and then Dee is asking us questions about them. We're playing basically computing Would I Lie to You, I guess.
4: Yes.
3: Yeah.
2: And it seems to have mostly been us telling the truth.
3: Yeah.
2: We're not very good at coming up with lies.
3: We quite like talking about the stuff that we like talking about. But yeah, we've got an introduction now for you, the listening. But the third one for us.
2: Yeah.
3: So we're going to talk about the 8 OSI model layers.
2: In networking.
4: 8 OSI model layers. Okay,
3: yes.
4: So what does OSI stand for?
3: So OSI stands for Open Systems Interconnection Model.
2: Yeah.
3: So it defines...
2: It's a way of modelling the different layers of like how your network works, up from like physical cabling to then like your actual like application.
4: Right. So what's the eighth?
2: So the eight of them.
4: Yeah. No. Just the eighth.
2: The eighth one is the application layer.
4: And the one is the cable.
2: Yes.
3: Yeah.
4: Okay.
3: Yeah.
4: Interesting. And then what is four?
2: So four would be your transport layer. So. Do you want to go through them in order, or do you just want them in random order?
3: Yeah, do you want to test us on it?
4: I'm trying to limit the chance of me of getting this, being able to tell if it's true or false. So you've got to go on limited information. What's special about it?
2: This is how we model protocols on the internet. This is like the basis of every sort of like network, how you would implement it.
3: Yeah, it's quite nice because it's implementation agnostic.
2: Yeah.
3: So it just defines a paradigm, a way of thinking about it, rather than specific packets, headers, stuff like that.
2: Yeah.
4: Okay.
2: And with the layered model as well is because like you don't necessarily want to build your application, but you don't necessarily care about how it's getting down the wire. You just care it gets down the wire, so you only have to think about your bits or like further down, say like working out how to route around the internet.
4: Yeah. See, I think this is believable, but I think 8 is the wrong number.
2: Okay.
4: Because
3: right,
4: you've got a cable, you've got an app. In between them, there can't be that many. You got like the cable goes into a thing, goes into a thing, goes into a thing. There you are. I think there's only four.
3: Do we want to build up?
2: Do we want to go?
3: And you can guess what the next one up.
4: Okay. Yeah.
3: So you've got cable.
4: Yeah.
2: Yeah, which is your physical layer.
3: Yeah.
2: Physical.
3: Yeah.
4: So above the cable, I don't know. bigger than a cable.
3: Or smaller than a cable.
4: Or smaller than a cable.
2: Yeah.
4: Okay. Electricity.
2: Yeah, I guess sort of the
4: or electrical signal.
3: Yeah.
2: So your layer two is your data links. So that defines like actually how to structure and then how to actually send that down a bit of cable.
4: Yeah.
3: So the real wave that gets sent through,
4: right?
2: And the structure of that as well.
4: Yeah. And then is the next layer going to be something telling it how to do that wave?
2: So your next one is the network layer. So this defines. Right. Like getting between different places, like if you're hopping through multiple steps. So that's then the internet protocol is layer three, and that defines like how to get from a computer to a router, hop through several other routers to your final destination.
4: See, this thing, I don't think there's then five steps between that and having your app.
2: Okay,
4: I think that's a bit much.
3: Yeah, I could believe that, but also there's a lot that goes on the internet.
4: Yeah. I don't know. I don't think it's as difficult as everyone says it is, really. There's this whole thing. People say, oh, the invention of the internet, oh, that was very impressive. It's like,
3: Radio's still here.
4: It's just an online book, isn't it? It's an online book with a lot of pages. It's not that complicated, I don't think. I think people need to stop. Right. Okay, here we go. I think
3: it's a new show.
4: This whole computing thing is just invented so people can go, oh, I'm smart and I know what I'm talking about. And you don't, because you don't understand these words, and I've got these 17 different layers. You're making it up. I'm sorry. It's all lies.
2: The whole model?
4: Computing as a whole. Oh, computer science is made up. I think that you go into a computer science lecture, eat biscuits for an hour and leave. That's it. I'm not wrong, am I?
3: Well, I don't do computer science, so I couldn't comment. I couldn't possibly. Ash, do you have any input?
2: I think you're being very sad here, because I do quite like computing. I think computing does have its place.
4: Yeah, or are you just saying that so it sounds like you know?
3: So, going back, we may as well just run through them. We were on the network layer. Next is the transport layer, which defines how we...
2: structure and transmission.
3: And separate the data up. And then next we have session, so a way of maintaining a connection between different...
2: Like multiple packets, because obviously a packet down a wire is just a single thing.
4: Obviously.
2: Yeah.
3: Yes. and then next we have authentication, and kind of... You've seen the HTTPS little lock.
4: Yeah.
3: This is just further down a little bit.
2: Yeah.
4: Okay. That, again, I think is made up. I don't believe that.
2: And then you have the presentation layer, which is then more about like defining how your data is like structured and going to be, like how it's actually presented. Like how you take, like say, a web page and turn that into bytes that you can shove down.
3: And then, again, your final top layer, the eighth layer, the application, so everything that a programmer at this point would probably write
2: care about
3: at the highest level.
2: Yeah,
4: that's a lot of faff, isn't it?
3: It definitely is.
4: Yeah. Is it worth it? Do you need all those eight layers? Could you simplify a few down?
3: There's plenty of protocols that do simplify it down, but this
2: is... A lot of stuff treats things above, like, layer 4 as just one application layer now.
4: Sensible people. Yeah, that makes sense.
2: But the model does include all of those as, like, split up.
4: I don't approve of this.
3: Do you have a final verdict?
2: Yeah, what's your final verdict?
4: I think it might... No, I think there's still... I think it's 9 now. I think there's another one that you haven't mentioned. Okay. Yeah, that's where I'm at.
2: Okay. Well, you're wrong, but only because we added an extra layer. There's only 7.
3: Yeah. You were so close. Yeah. You said it earlier on.
2: Yeah, you said it early on.
4: So what one did you add?
2: Authentication.
3: There is no such thing in the
2: that
3: standard
2: would be
3: model.
2: Part of your
4: exactly. Life. The lock thing is made up. Yeah. It's not real.
3: Well, that's the lock bit is generally contained within the... application and the presentation section.
2: Yeah.
3: But.
4: Yeah. Sure.
2: Do you want to lose access to your bank account, D?
4: or
3: do you want to give us access to your bank
4: account? Radical idea.
2: Yeah.
4: Just have some cash in a wallet.
2: That's
3: I don't think anyone's thought of that one before.
2: Yeah, no. That's radical and new there, D.
4: You don't need online anything. What's wrong with books? You've been talking earlier about big databases. Just have a big bit of paper.
3: I mean, we were talking earlier for listening at home. We were talking about our asset management system. And this is a big, fancy, scary database. But we have done it in the past with just a big piece of A4 paper.
4: Exactly.
3: And it was... horrible.
4: it's very doable, I think. We've done the URY schedule out by hand. That's fine. People have done it that way for years. Back in the Stone Age, they had their big list of, you had your three big rocks, your three slightly smaller rocks, your oval-shaped rocks. They had their different, they had the various brands of rocks that all did different purposes, and their interlending of rocks, and they just had a big bit of paper. That's how it works.
2: Yeah. He has opinions on computers.
3: I think computing would be hard for Stone... the Stone Age purely because they wouldn't get half of it. They didn't have a number for zero, so they couldn't.
2: Yeah,
4: yeah. And that's silly as well. We don't need zero. Get rid of it. What minus number? You don't need it. Just go round back to the top. We all know there are no bigger numbers than 1,000.
3: Just wait till you hear about maths and their silly imaginary numbers.
2: Oh, yeah.
3: They're just making stuff up.
2: Yeah.
4: It's all not true. Maths is all a lie. So is computer science. Everything scientific is entirely wrong. And we should all just go and learn history.
3: And with that...
2: even though we've been talking about money, here's ABBA.

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1: Music.
2: Oh, no, don't play it again. Why did it do that? Right, that's the wrong mic for Johnny again. They're in the wrong order. Someone's messed with them. Like, blue's meant to be here and green's meant to be there because they go around clockwise.
3: I mean, this has been here. That's been this way since I joined.
2: Has it been that way or is it since we swapped the
3: No, stand? No, it's always been.
2: I swear, they're meant to be clockwise.
3: I agree, they are. But unfortunately.
4: We're a well-organised society.
2: Yeah.
3: Blame the engineering
2: team. You're not part of the society.
4: No. But,
2: yeah, Johnny, did you introduce yourself in the second time round?
4: Oh, no, I didn't. No, I'm Johnny. I'm the new YSCV computing director. My other analog from URY has left.
2: Yeah,
4: a while ago.
2: Yeah.
4: But
3: how do you direct a computer?
4: You ask it very nicely.
2: Yeah. Especially when you're using an LLM.
4: Or you start by asking it very nicely, and then you start screaming at it, and then you start screaming at yourself.
3: Right. So would you say that you have an unhealthy relationship with computers?
2: I would say I do, yes.
4: Yes, I would generally agree.
3: Do you feel a need for power over the computers?
4: No. The computers have power over me,
3: okay.
4: I think.
2: Yeah.
3: Interesting.
4: I think that's the way around that it generally goes. Yes, so...
2: So...
4: This one's going to be a little bit funny. Well, computer scientists are...
2: Hilariously bad at naming things.
4: Yes, very, very well known.
2: It's one of the two difficult things in computer science.
4: Yes.
2: Which is naming things, and, off by one errors, and caching.
4: And N equals MP. P equals MP, sorry.
2: Oh, that was a reference to the bit you didn't hear.
4: Oh, no.
2: We're great at this radio thing.
4: Yes.
2: So,
4: continuity is my favorite.
2: Our next one is about the name of a certain thing.
3: Right.
2: That certain thing is a formerly much more popular database server called MySQL, which is named MySQL after the daughter of its co-founder, whose name was My.
3: Right. So I've heard of MySQL.
4: Yes.
2: It's an actual thing.
3: I know the name. I have no idea what it does.
2: It's a database server.
4: Nothing particularly interesting.
3: Yeah, no. That's what I get from it. Right.
2: And I didn't enjoy it.
3: So, is it MY?
2: Yes.
4: MY.
2: Yes.
3: So somebody named a child My.
2: Yes.
4: As in mine.
2: Yes.
3: Right. So it's, because, what's the SQL? Because it would have made more sense to have a child called SQL. Because then it's my, you know, you might say, oh, you know, well, my John's doing this. You know, but then there's a whole sort of, how you're talking about kids. But
2: so SQL is a standard-ish for accessing database servers.
3: Yes. Right.
2: Structured query language.
4: Yes.
3: Right.
4: You have a number of other databases called things like SQLite. And
2: PostgreSQL.
4: That one's awful.
2: Yeah, that one's awful.
4: A terrible acronym.
2: Yeah.
3: I think this is... Not true, but I think the M and the Y stand for things, and I think those are initials of a person.
2: Well, you
4: would be incorrect.
2: Yeah, it is actually named after his daughter.
3: Who calls a child My?
2: Michael Widenius is, I guess.
4: Widenius.
2: Widenius, that would be how you pronounce that.
3: Well, hello, Michael Widenius. You're weird. That's a weird thing to name a child.
4: Yeah.
3: Don't do it again.
4: You say that.
2: You say that.
3: Oh, dear.
2: So, in... I've lost the tab. Hang on. In 2010, the company Oracle, who you might have heard of,
3: mm-hmm.
2: bought MySQL from him, and it's now offered under like a combination of some like open source licenses and also proprietary stuff.
3: Yeah.
2: It was originally open source. So, Michael obviously formed... a new database server and organization, which is a fork of MySQL, and it's called MariaDB. MariaDB is named after his other daughter.
3: So, what you're trying to tell me is that this guy, Michael, had two kids.
2: Yep.
3: Maria, a very normal name.
2: Yep.
3: And My.
2: Yep.
4: Yep. So he had at least two children, I'm not sure.
3: So he's had both his children, and he's given them... the same first initial as him.
4: Yep.
3: Maria and Mike. No, that doesn't. No.
2: So what are you saying?
3: I think Maria is his wife.
2: No, this is also true.
4: Compute scientist.
3: Why? Just like have a name.
2: Yeah.
3: That's like not a person, you know, because I'm like, you might fall out with the person.
2: Fall out with your children?
3: Yeah, it's possible.
4: Stranger Things.
2: Okay. Should we do a third one? So the third one, sticking on the topic of names, there is a well-known Linux distribution called Debian. It runs on these PCs.
3: Yeah.
2: It's named after the guy who started this distribution, Ian, and his wife, Deborah.
3: Debian.
2: Yeah.
4: Debian.
2: So this is just a quiz question. Now, this isn't even like we have to say much.
4: It's just whether do you believe us or not.
3: No, I think... No, because you'd have Debian. I think it's Debian with a surname N, but then spelt it differently because computer scientists.
2: You're wrong. That one is also.
3: Oh.
2: Did you not get it under the third?
3: No.
2: We were just picking names of things. Right. We talked about MariaDB. We couldn't think of a song about Maria, so here's Anne Marie.

0: No pitching, no auditions, just get trained and go straight on air.
1: Join now. uoy.org.uk/get involved.
2: Welcome back. We're still asking D questions about computers.
3: Yes.
2: Help. We've trapped D in a studio.
3: Help, I'm trapped in a studio.
4: Put a mic in front of them.
3: I'm in here with Ben Allen.
4: Yes, we have another one in our series of Is This Real or Made Up?
2: Computer Science Edition.
4: Yes. Would I Lie to Use Cheap Knockoff? So this one is a bit interesting. So there's a number of joke competitions in computer science, from Code Golf, which is doing something in the fewest number of characters possible.
3: Right. Nice.
4: As well as what I'm going to go on to talk about, which is esoteric languages.
3: Esoteric languages.
4: Yes, these are things that people write to be intensely weird, as much as they possibly can.
3: So is this like that regular Instagram thing that comes up of asking programmers to design the worst possible volume bar?
4: On the same kind of
2: thing. Except more thought is put into them.
4: Right. And it's much more of...
2: Because with a programming language... As we talked about Turing machines earlier, programming languages generally are considered Turing complete if they can model any program.
3: Right.
2: So with an esoteric language, the whole point is it is still Turing complete.
3: Yeah.
2: Even if it is an absolute nightmare weird or whatever.
3: Yeah.
4: Yes. So this one is a programming language called Violence.
3: Violence.
4: And this programming language was never designed to be written or used for any serious purpose or any unserious purpose, honestly. It works by editing its own program. At runtime, whilst it's executing the program, it goes through and it edits its own algorithm that you've written so that it can keep... changing itself, which makes it impossible to write.
3: Right, so you write something and then it just sort of breaks itself.
4: Mangles it.
3: Yeah.
4: Yeah. I can show you a picture, which isn't very helpful, but let me describe it instead. Mm. It is a number of random characters.
3: Yeah.
4: Just in a row, with seemingly no cohesion. It just looks like keyboard smash. And it takes a lot of work to think about it enough to write a program in it.
2: Yeah. It took 2 years for the first program in this language to be written after the language was published.
3: See, this just seems like an excuse for a programmer going, oh no, sorry, you know, when someone gets really drunk and sort of headbutts their keyboard accidentally. It's that kind of thing. It's a, oh sorry, boss. I was using the wrong language. I don't see why you would make that. Well, yeah, it's computer science, aren't they? They're not rational people.
4: A fair assessment.
3: Yeah, I think that's real. I think that's...
4: Well, it is real, but I was a little bit mean. It's not called Violence.
3: Aww. Aww.
4: It's called Malbolg.
3: Malbolg?
4: Yes.
3: Is it Swedish?
4: No.
3: Norwegian?
4: Malbolge. The Eighth Circle of Hell in Dante's Inferno.
3: Right, okay.
4: It very much knows what it intends to do.
3: So a well-read computer scientist.
4: Yes.
2: Computer scientists tend to have... Like, a lot of names in computer science are either people they knew or, like, family or, like, pop culture references.
3: Dante's Inferno pop culture.
2: References to literary works and things
3: like biblical stuff.
4: Or extreme. Yeah. Well, you say that there is an operating system called Temple OS, which was... The creator claimed to be the fourth temple of Jesus Christ written in Holy C.
5: Wow.
2: Yeah.
4: Very, very...
2: interesting person.
4: Yes. Terry Davis?
2: Yes. Yeah. He's an interesting character who we probably won't get into on the radio.
4: No.
3: Right. Yes, fair enough.
4: Yes.
3: Interesting.
2: Yeah.
3: So is that a competition?
4: Well, there's no adjudication or competition. Yeah,
2: right, yeah. There are similar things like the International Obfuscated Sea Competition, which is it only runs every couple of years, and it's basically to make the most sort of the point there is more like technical interestingness of writing a program in C that obscures what it does as much as possible. Like, was the donut of C that prints a donut?
4: Yes,
2: from that.
4: So someone wrote a C program that is in a
2: in the shape of like a donut.
4: Yeah,
2: like a circle. Toroid.
4: Well, the
3: how
4: the,
3: I thought like
2: so the yeah. C doesn't care about the white space in your program
3: right.
2: at all. It's all curly brackets and semicolons for like ending of lines and start blocks and stuff.
3: Yeah.
2: So you could basically sort of spread it out as much as you want.
3: Right.
2: But
3: right.
2: the program itself prints out an animated 3D toroid spinning.
3: Nice.
2: Very yeah. cool.
3: Fair enough. Yeah.
4: It often gets pulled out as an example of silly things you can do with programs.
3: Yeah, yeah.
2: Speaking of silly things,
4: yes.
2: So we talked about internet protocols earlier.
3: Mm.
2: Internet protocols are standardized through a group called the Internet Engineering Task Force, or IETF. They're like a...
3: sound like a fun bunch of people.
2: Yeah, no, they are.
4: Yeah.
2: And they
4: talk a lot.
2: Yeah, they have a long-running publication called Request for Comments, which is how standards are published. They're not so much Request for Comments as here's the final thing.
3: Yeah,
2: the drafts
3: are
2: the Request for Comments.
4: Yeah.
2: It's the name's historical because it used to just be like a mailing list where people would send around stuff. There is an RFC called RFC 2324 called the Hypertext Coffee Pot Control Protocol.
3: RFC being...
2: Request for Comments.
3: Right.
2: So
3: all of the documents
2: are RFC and then a number.
3: Yeah. What's the name again?
2: The Hypertext Coffee Pot Control Protocol.
3: Hypertext Coffee Pot Control Protocol. What are we... Yes. What, hypertext?
2: So hypertext refers to... Like, hypertext is what the web originally was based around. So a web page is a hypertext document. It is text with links and media.
3: Right, so as in hyperlink.
2: Yes,
3: right,
2: yes.
3: Okay.
2: That is the same etymology.
3: Yeah.
2: This was published. It's an extension of HTTP, which is the hypertext transfer protocol, so
3: right,
2: what the web is built on.
3: Yeah.
2: Specifically for operating coffee pots and coffee machines over HTTP in a standardized manner.
3: Right. See, what I'm wondering on this... is like so when did this come out?
2: This was published in 1998. Yes.
3: I think that 1998 was before the rise of domestic coffee things that had a lot like had that amount of setting that because you could just have a thing because from a coffee pot controller you could just have a switch. You know, it needs to be powered, and that's
2: like,
3: it.
2: Imagine you have like settings. More like when did like espresso machines come out?
3: Well, that's what I'm thinking.
2: Yeah,
3: is I think that's later.
2: Okay.
3: I think that's this is predating.
2: Is it helpful
3: the
2: if I describe that this includes features such as like a status code for informing the client that it is not in fact talking to a coffee machine and is in fact talking to a teapot?
3: How can you talk to a teapot?
2: Well, imagine if the teapot also implemented a HTTP-based control system.
3: Yeah, but a teapot doesn't
2: have a... It
3: could
2: be a heater. It could be like a heated teapot for keeping
3: a
2: your tea warm.
3: A heated teapot?
2: For keeping your tea warm.
3: I need to get a heated teapot. This is very exciting.
2: Who needs a tea cosy when you can have a heated teapot?
3: So does this integrate with a Teasmaid?
2: I guess it could, but you wouldn't use the Hypertext coffee pot control for that, would you?
3: I suppose
2: not,
3: yeah.
2: So that's why it defines a status code for informing you that it is a teapot instead.
3: Right. So how does it define a coffee pot versus a teapot?
2: Well, one of them contains coffee, and one of them
3: contains
2: tea.
3: Yeah, but how does the thing know?
2: If it's short and stout.
4: That is written into the...
2: That is in the specification.
4: Specification. Okay. However, going on a more serious note, it is an extension to HTTP. So... successful transactions or communications also respond in the same way that a website successfully responds.
2: Yeah.
4: It builds on that infrastructure.
2: Yeah. So the three-digit codes is a code starting with 200 means, yeah, your request was all good. 300 means, right, go look somewhere else. Yeah, yeah. 400 means, you did something wrong. 500 means, we're broken or we did something wrong.
3: Yeah.
4: And 100 generally
2: is information.
4: Yeah.
2: It's you just would get a 100 and then a something else.
4: Yeah.
3: Right.
2: So it's like early information. But those are HTTP rather than the coffee pot control protocol.
3: I don't think there's much information you can get from a coffee pot.
2: Yeah, but you might also like want to tell it to do something.
4: Yeah,
2: it's not just getting information, you could be sending stuff.
3: But it's an off and an on. That's it. That's my objection, is I don't think espresso machines in that way existed at that point in time.
4: Well, we can tell you what methods they have. Mm. They have brew.
3: Yeah.
4: They have get.
3: Right.
4: Or dispense, or
2: property
4: find,
2: which comes from a different HTTP spec, but means if a cup of coffee is available, then metadata about it is available, and that's how you would fetch that metadata.
3: Yeah,
4: and then finally, you have
2: the when method.
4: The when method.
3: The when.
2: For when the pot is pouring milk, you send the when you would like them to stop pouring.
3: I hate computer scientists. Okay, that's persuaded me somewhat.
2: It also extends it with some extra HTTP headers, such as accept additions, such as milk
3: and
2: sugar, cream. Yeah, you can use that to define what additions you would like.
4: Along with different syrups.
2: And if you say...
3: No, I think this predates syrups, because syrups feel a very new thing. This is that, yes. Okay, right. I think this exists, but I think it was invented about 15 years ago and not 25 years ago.
4: 27
3: years ago. Yeah. That's my final verdict on this.
2: Well, there was one that was published 10 years ago, which was RFC 7168, which was an extension to RFC 2324, published on 1st of April 1998.
3: Can I just say, listeners, that Ash is the worst.
2: So this was originally written as a satire about how much HTTP had grown to do things it was never intended to.
3: Right.
2: And it was published. Okay, yeah. The RFC track has a long-running history of publishing April Fool's standards and things, such as Internet Protocol over AV and Carrier, which describes how to send Internet Protocol packets by carrier pigeon.
4: There's been lots of
2: been
4: tests
2: followed up.
4: On its performance and comparison to more conventional methods.
2: Mm-hmm. Yeah.
3: Oh dear.
2: But speaking of sort of household appliances and their relations to computer science history, the first webcam was invented in a lab so that they could check whether the coffee machine was in use.
3: This is ringing bells. But I'm not sure if it's coffee machine. What I think it might be is I think this is a camera for a fridge. I think this is checking to see if your co-workers have stolen food.
2: Well, why would you need a webcam for that if you just wanted recordings? Because obviously you're not going to watch it all the time. Right?
3: I might.
2: Oh, we'll see. We'll find out tomorrow night.
3: Yeah.
2: But yeah, no, you're wrong. It was, in fact, for watching a coffee pot.
3: See, and now that's not a thing, because they all just drink Monster.
2: Do you want to, like...
4: Yeah, let me do some...
3: Oh no, not the ASMR, no!
2: Coffee pot ASMR. Well, right.
4: Specifically, am I allowed to do ad reads?
3: Yeah, it's
4: fine. Not an ad read. But it is specifically a Monster-juiced Aussie lemonade-style full sugar Monster for those.
3: Mm-hmm. Other brands of energy drink are, of course, available.
2: Yeah, and now, given we've been talking about coffee, here's Sabrina Carpenter.

0: Espresso macchiato.
1: Hello. Right. Yeah. Well, yeah. This is basically the end of the show. Mm. Yeah. We've not really got much else to say, unfortunately.
2: And not enough time to go into another one, I fear.
1: No.
3: This has been the computing team. 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
1: Yeah, get involved.
3: There's all sorts to be doing, especially over Freshers Week. 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
1: Yeah. 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
1: Yeah.
2: This is quite funny because those two have headphones. Right? That if not to plug a rival,
3: you can't actually join YSTV. They don't own any computers.
1: Yeah, no, right. Yeah. Bye.
2: That's how I got computing manager.
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8: From the Sky News Centre at 5, a driver who hit and killed a teenage boy while targeting e-bike riders has been jailed for life with a minimum 30 years. Zulkarnain Ahmed was driving down the wrong side of the road when he struck a 16-year-old pedestrian in Darnell in Sheffield last June. The 21-year-old, who'd admitted manslaughter, was found guilty of murder. This was him being questioned in police custody.
9: No, I actually suspect that you don't know Abdullah, but yet he's been killed by your car. Why?
10: No comment.
9: Has he done anything to deserve that?
10: No comment.
9: And why is he dead?
10: No comment.
8: A man's been shot with a crossbow at the University of Surrey in Guildford. The victim, in his 50s, is in a serious condition in hospital. A 21-year-old former student there has been arrested on suspicion of attempted murder. The Prime Minister's holding private talks with the family of murdered student Henry Novak at Downing Street. The 18-year-old died in police handcuffs in December when his killer falsely accused him of racism. Meanwhile, Downing Street says Keir Starmer still has confidence in his chief aide. It's emerged Darren Jones WhatsApped Peter Mandelson on the day he was fired as US ambassador, saying he was sorry. Chief Secretary to the Treasury Lucy Rigby admits the texts leave her feeling not great.
11: Darren has been clear how he feels about this entire episode, how he feels about Jeffrey Epstein's victims. And I think he's asked himself some quite serious questions about what's happened.
8: Sainsbury's shoppers will only be able to buy white eggs in its own brand ranges in the future. It's for sustainability reasons. And England's cricketers are back underway after a dismal rain interrupted day one of the first test against New Zealand. The hosts are on 126 for 9 at Lord's. Harry Brook has top scored with 56, while captain Ben Stokes was out for just 12 runs. That's the latest. I'm Cam Hall.
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2: Centre at 9, Sir Keir Starmer's promised to right the wrongs in Henry Novak's murder as he met the student's family in Downing Street. Earlier, the Prime Minister accused Elon Musk of trying to whip up division after police in Southampton handcuffed the 18-year-old when his killer falsely accused him of racism. Tory leader Kemi Badenoch wants cross-party work towards solutions.
3: The only people who should gain now are young people across our country whose safety we're all concerned about. Trust in the police being improved and the family getting closure and a meaningful outcome after the loss of Henry's life.
2: A driver who ran over and murdered a 16-year-old pedestrian in Sheffield has been sentenced to at least 30 years in prison. Zulkarnain Ahmed, who's 21, was targeting e-bike riders a year ago today. Volodymyr Zelensky's proposed a face-to-face meeting with Vladimir Putin in an open letter taunting Russia over the conflict. Ukraine's leader cited drone strikes, inflation and petrol shortages as evidence of more negative consequences for Moscow. Scotland's First Minister has angrily rejected growing calls for a Holyrood probe into Peter Murrell's embezzlement of SNP funds, the party's planning action to recoup more than £400,000 he stole. Liverpool have appointed Andoni Iraola as their new head coach. The former Bournemouth boss has agreed a two-year contract to the Premier League club, succeeding Arne Slot. Speaking to LFC TV, Iraola says he's really excited.
4: Obviously, you know about Liverpool, you know that it's a big club, a massive club, one of the biggest in the world, but feeling inside, you know, and understanding a little bit more of this club, and I always thought it's a special club.
2: And Ollie Robinson started his international return with four wickets to lead England's recovery on day one of the first test against New Zealand. The hosts were bowled out for 140 at Lord's, but reduced their opponents to 61 for 6 by the close. That's the latest. I'm Cam Hall.

0: you are why.
1: Hello!
2: Hello, everybody.
1: Oh, this sounds so much better.
2: Now I'm in the normal studio. The penultimate show just...
3: And we're back in the red studio.
2: Mm-hmm. The penultimate show, just 2 hours left of us, you lucky guys. And because it was the penultimate show, we thought... Well, he really asked, to be honest, we didn't think. We bring on the honorary third guest... Of Hugh McGinn, everybody!
4: Hello!
2: Good work waiting for your own introduction there.
4: Intermediate. Well, thank you for begging me to come on. I got a phone call this morning from friends saying, Hugh, we need you. We need
2: this.
4: A bit of life.
2: This was not true one bit, guys. He called me, asked to come on, I said... If you have
3: not
2: to.
3: Not the sigh. Not the,
4: yeah, no, I did that.
2: But he does have a notes page in front of him.
4: I do.
2: And he said earlier to me today that he had a list of things he wants to do on radio, which he never got the chance to do on his own show. We'll get to your list in a minute, but why did you never get the chance to do these things?
4: You know, sometimes life gets in the way. Or, for instance, you don't look at your Slack. And your airtime is limited, and certain things that you had ambitions to do don't quite happen. And so I thought I had a few ideas that I never got to do, and we'd do them today.
2: And can we have the first one?
4: Well, I wanted to play the horse sound, which won't be too popular.
2: Can be done.
3: No.
2: Very, very easy.
3: I don't know why. Why was that on the list?
4: I don't know. It feels like it's become a staple of this show.
3: I'm not sure how we've got to that place.
2: Oh, I think that's fantastic.
4: I think it's quite fun. So I know it's
2: so
4: been done.
2: Are you saying the horse sound's now being ticked off?
4: That has. I will tick it off. Yeah, yeah.
3: That was a good sound.
4: That was fast.
2: Yeah, some may say after 72 shows, I have gone professional. Anything else on this list?
4: Well, we have a game, but I think we can
2: we'll
4: do that
2: save
4: later.
2: That for later.
4: There is more. I wanted to do an intro.
2: We have that sorted.
4: There is more, but some of it is sort of limited.
2: Limited? Do tell.
4: Well, I wanted to do a certain song that I've never played before.
2: I will be able to do that.
4: I also wanted to play a game with a caller.
3: Guess
4: the sound sort of thing. I don't know if that's possible.
2: Yeah, it might be able to make it possible if you find me a caller.
4: Yeah, no.
3: If people want to
4: phone in,
2: if you can
4: ping a
2: find
4: message,
2: me a caller, then
4: and we can try and do a guess the sound sort of thing.
3: If we get a taker.
4: Yeah, please.
2: That might be a tough one, but we can see.
4: But there's obviously lots of things, but I also just wanted to come on the show, really. And chat about things. So
2: no one else wants you, mate.
4: That's true.
2: It's very true. Do you want to tick off the first one? The second one of the introduction of a song?
4: Oh, yes. Okay.
2: Okay. Let me know when you're ready.
4: I'm ready. So these lovely vocals you can hear in the background are none other than Police frontman Sting. Bet you didn't know that. It's also featured at the start of a movie called Kingsman, about spies, which is absolutely excellent. And this is the most exciting song ever written about microwaves. So take a step back. Enjoy the mastering of the Geordie singer and guitarist Martin Offler. Here's Money for Nothing. Thank you.

0: Well done.
1: Thank you.
2: That will do.
1: It wasn't quite, you know, Joe Wiley.
0: No, it wasn't quite. Wouldn't cut on Radio 6, but I think anywhere else that'd be all right.
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0: Yeah, I think they're known for it. They're quite musically. Okay.
3: I didn't know that was a thing. 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
0: Ooh,
3: I thought the cool BBC Radio was Radio 1.
0: No, Radio 1's pop. Yeah. Radio 6 is more sort of like... In like underground things.
3: Oh,
0: like,
3: okay. Yeah,
0: it wouldn't cut on that.
3: I
0: think you could get on Capital Extra.
1: Capital Extra. I was going to go a bit more BBC Gloucestershire.
0: BBC. I think. Have you not been on BBC Gloucestershire before?
1: Yes.
0: I mean, as have I been on Capital Extra. So
1: have you?
3: Yeah, you were.
1: And you didn't like. You liked Nick Ferrari and you didn't like James O'Brien. A little bit of news and nonsense, but that tells you quite a lot about Finn's political inclinations.
0: I can't remember.
1: That's all
0: now,
1: I'll say.
0: Speaking of news, this could be news. You had their last ever show on Monday.
1: Yes,
0: how
1: did
0: you feel about that?
1: Actually, really sad. It was a really fun part of third year. And it wouldn't have happened without you guys, definitely. This show's... We've definitely ridden your coattails.
3: Inspiration.
0: Oh, yeah. Oh, yes.
1: We were a bit more BBC Radio 4, perhaps. Or, you know, Extra.
0: I don't know, there's Radio 4 Extra. As we insinuated earlier, your reasoning for not having shows this year was...
1: Yes. If you don't know, I was lazy and didn't do my own show art, and I offsetted it to Mr. ChatGPT, wasted some water, and frankly, it was a terrible mistake. And... They banned us. They banned us from air.
3: Oh, dear.
1: Which is, you know, lovely. It's what we like to hear.
3: It's quite a strong reaction.
0: Well, they did message him twice, which he ignored.
3: Okay.
1: Well,
0: anyway,
1: Finn and I disagree on the number of times.
0: No, it was twice. That leads us on to my favourite part of your show on Monday, when you received this message.
1: Reading in, we suspect this is Flynn. It said...
4: Long time show supporter, Flynn Kelly.
1: Yes, friend of the show. Yeah. This is the CEO of URY. Your show is currently not going out on air due to AI usage. Please message me on the Slack.
0: And you say you suspected it was me. But what followed that? Was this?
1: No.
4: Flynn might have just been pulling our leg as we frantically ran into the control room and asked someone why the show wasn't going out on air. Found out that it is.
1: So, thank you, Flynn.
0: Yeah. What a fool. How on earth did you fall for that?
1: Well, firstly, it was both of us.
0: No,
1: and secondly,
0: Will said it was just you.
1: Well, he seemed also convinced. But to be fair, I'd just been in an exam and my brain wasn't quite there. And you actually... preyed on the weak and innocent, and
0: it
1: you know
0: funny.
1: What?
3: Flynn does like a trick.
1: He does.
3: If you're friends
1: does.
3: With Flynn in any capacity, as I have learned over the years, you have to be wary of the tricks.
0: I think,
3: unfortunately,
0: I think that was quite a simple one, which he really should have got. And I found it very funny after that. But in all seriousness, my favourite part of the show. Was you thanking me?
1: I got you absolute fools.
0: That was another bit.
4: We are absolute fools.
0: You were absolute fools. I forgot I had that prepared.
1: No, oh, thank you.
3: That
1: you.
3: Little segment.
0: I just like the.
4: I think.
0: No. I liked the. Where is it? Where is it?
1: That's how you say aha on text. Yeah.
0: Don't sound too excited there, buddy.
3: When you think someone's laughing, but secretly.
1: Could be a meme. Could be a meme sound.
0: Could be a meme.
1: Yeah.
0: But in all seriousness, my favourite part of the show was this.
4: I think although we have been absolutely taken the mick out of by him, I think we've got a lot to thank of Flynn Kelly, because without him, we probably wouldn't be doing this show and we wouldn't know how to turn the computer on.
1: No, it wouldn't exist. I mean, he came to the rescue again today. So to his credit... he's done very well. I would like to thank...
0: We don't need to know who else you were going to thank. That's mildly irrelevant to this show.
1: It's just a bit of an ego trip. Like, I did a prank and then we said thank you.
0: More or less.
3: Thanks.
0: Why else?

0: I think, do I answer you on this show, hey?
1: Yeah, so I think you
0: can take this time yet again to thank me. No, I'm kidding.
1: I think we've done that.
2: I think you might be overstretching it. It was a nice moment, and now it is going to go.
0: Come on, it had to be played. but you're welcome.
2: You are officially the CEO.
0: You've done your job now. You've done your job. You've been pranked.
1: I've been pranked.
0: You thanked me. That's all I need.
1: That's what I'm here for.
0: Yes, that is good. But you're very welcome. You're very welcome.
2: The guidance and counsel.
1: Guidance and counsel. Well, you know your tech, is what I'll say.
2: You are good with tech.
1: You are
0: good with tech, guys.
2: No, gosh. What? Just give
1: fishing
2: people a
1: for
2: second.
1: Compliments.
0: Oh, no, yeah.
1: Slim
0: yeah.
1: in, how?
0: Yeah. Guys, it's the second last show. I need to get as many compliments as I can get.
1: Yeah,
2: to feed the ego?
0: Not really. Just sort of I can clip up and maybe put on a CV or something. I don't know.
2: You are very good
1: like
2: at
1: saying,
2: tech.
1: Oh, I was Vambra Falls captain.
0: Well, I was.
1: It's like...

0: You are wise.
1: Please ignore the wrong sound. I played, I think that's 3 weeks running I've played Bleachers now, and you're all welcome. You're all welcome. Hugh, ignore what I'm going to play, because you can see the other side of the Google Translate. But we've had this message in.
2: Demain, je prends le volant avec le prince Lure. Que dois-je lui demander?
1: Lucinda Broom, what would that mean?
3: I've no idea.
1: But if you haven't had to, have you had to have a guess?
3: Well, can I see, can you cover the track? Can I see
1: okay.
3: it written down?
1: I can. Well, see, I would include you here, Hugh, but you have read the message.
4: I don't know what you're talking about. Demain. Which we all know is...
3: I actually don't know. This is really disappointing for me. My parents would both know, but I don't.
5: Tomorrow, I'm driving with Prince Laurent. What should I ask him?
4: You could have said that.
3: Who is Prince Laurent?
1: I assume a Belgian prince.
4: Prince Laurent.
1: I assume. My dad's currently at the Belgian royal funeral.
4: Oh, gosh.
3: Oh, yes.
4: Is this because you have
1: Prince
4: a bit of...
1: Prince Laurent of Belgium. Yep, yeah, that is
4: Belgian no, aristocracy in you.
1: It's not really aristocracy.
4: So when Flynn says, oh, I'm not posh, well, I mean, come on.
1: Well,
4: he's
1: not,
4: related to royalty. Well, and that's
1: not really,
4: all it is.
1: It's not... I'm not really related.
3: Not really related. Well, are you not, related?
4: I mean, we're only third cousins.
1: It's not even third cousins. I wish it was third cousins, trust me. I wish it was third cousins.
4: Was it posh?
3: Connections.
1: I wish it was. It's Princess Claire, I think. She married in anyway.
4: She's not part of the family,
3: anyway.
4: Is she? Oh dear.
1: But she is. it's like Meghan, really. So, what should my dad ask Prince Laurent?
3: In the car.
1: Oh.
3: You got to keep it like. I don't know.
1: But you have to keep it Belgian, please.
4: Yeah.
3: Keep it Belgian.
1: Well, like.
4: Something related to Belgium.
3: Mm-hmm. Okay.
1: And you have to say it in Belgian. Is Belgian a
4: language? They speak Flemish.
3: Does he believe that...
1: Josh Fleming.
3: That Belgian chocolate is better than Swiss chocolate? Because that's quite a big thing in that region.
1: I think we could come up with better.
3: Thank you. Just say, okay, that's a good suggestion. Let's see more. Honestly.
1: Hugh, can I have your answer?
4: Would you ever...
1: Great.
4: if you could, would you?
1: Go on. Off you go.
4: I'm on the spot here. Yep. Have you ever watched the movie In Bruges? And is it an accurate representation of the city?
1: In Bruges? I've never seen it.
4: It's a great movie.
1: What's it about?
4: It's about some two hitmen in Bruges. It's got Colin Farrell. It's one of my favourite movies. It's really, really good.
1: Well, I think that's a good question.
4: Yeah.
1: I think that's a good question.
4: There you are. I wouldn't say it's my best question. I think Lucinda's is probably better.
1: No, I'm going to give Lucinda a chance for a rebuttal. Have you come up with anything better in the meantime?
3: No.
1: Okay.
3: I thought my question was okay.
1: I thought we could come up with better. Saying. I just thought we could come
4: what
1: up with
4: What would be
1: better.
4: Your question?
1: Well, I mean, I'm the presenter. I don't need to do this thing. I just play,
3: sorry,
1: play a song,
3: just
1: really.
3: For us
1: so
3: mere
1: should we have a song again?
3: Good
1: no,
3: question.
1: I'm kidding.
4: Conveniently timed song. For the second time.
1: Well, I would play a song.
3: You can have a think during the song.
4: No.
1: Hugh wants to play his game, everybody. So we're just going to test something out for very briefly. Everybody shush. Okay, it works. Hugh, would you like to explain the game for everyone?
4: Okay.
1: This is part of Hugh's bucket list.
4: So, I have had a very boring day doing some packing. And I thought, last time I played a chocolate game here, which didn't translate very well onto radio because it's more visual. This is more audible. And I asked people in co-op what was
1: you
4: the
1: loudest.
4: I asked people in co-op what they
1: who
4: thought.
1: Who on earth did you ask in
4: Well, I
1: co-op?
4: Bumped into some people from the Cayley. He'd been to the Cayley on Monday.
1: Okay, well, that I thought you asked the shopkeepers. And I thought,
4: I'm not that sad or mad. Well, it wouldn't be much of a stretch. Yeah. But I basically asked them what they thought were the loudest foods. And they came up with these three. A bourbon. Carrot stick and crisps.
1: I don't get bourbon.
4: Well, biscuits, they said, and bourbon.
1: I think
4: were,
1: bourbon
4: were
1: one of the quite. I think you should have got a hobnob.
4: Yeah, but hobnobs were £2. These were 65p.
1: But
4: I'm a student.
1: And the crisps are.
4: And the crisps are salt and vinegar co-op.
1: Salt and vinegar co-op, and the carrots are.
4: They're carrot.
1: Interesting.
3: Dutchy organic.
1: No, I think that's Waitrose. I think
3: yes, I know.
1: The fun spin-off to this game would be eat all three at once.
4: No, I think
3: maybe that could be the last round.
4: We can try that.
1: We don't have that much time, guys.
4: But the idea is, Lucinda will eat a carrot. I will eat a crisp. You'll eat a bourbon. And we'll see which is the loudest food.
1: I'll eat a bourbon.
4: Yeah?
1: Right. Lucinda, off we go, please.
4: Okay.
3: Okay.
1: How this is working, I have a little... I'm going to say thermometer, but thermometer's the wrong word of how loud people the mics are individually. So we're just going to...
4: This is science, people.
1: Just going this is to science. See. This game fundamentally doesn't work because that didn't come up. But we'll try again with
4: really
1: Hugh McKinnon.
4: Quietly. Okay. Hugh no, McKinnon, might be quite
1: time,
4: quiet.
1: Start.
4: Okay.
1: That got up to three. It's a seven scale.
4: Three out of seven, so that's quite loud.
1: That's not great. That's just as loud as some people we've had on the show before. No names, but you know who you are. I can say it now, there's only two shows left. Okay, and this is me. How big is my bite?
4: Just an average, like, normal size bite. Not like your dad having an ice cream when he just takes the entire thing.
1: What are you saying about my dad?
4: No, in general.
1: Okay.
4: In general.
1: Ah! No, I'm kidding.
4: Oh.
1: That was about two.
4: That was about two. So, people, scientifically, if you're in the cinema, don't eat crisps, don't eat biscuits, eat carrots.
1: Well, I don't want to eat carrots in a cinema.
3: Maybe it's far I was more just courteous. Really quiet.
1: Can I go again?
4: Yeah, okay. Three, two. No, flame.
1: Oh, your finger.
4: Come on.
1: Fundamentally doesn't work, so I didn't turn the sensor's mic up. Sorry about that.
4: It's not very scientifically proper.
1: Again.
4: No, it's quiet.
3: I'm just so good.
1: No, give her a crisp.
4: Yeah, okay. It might just be Lucinda.
1: Mm-hmm.
4: We probably eat in a very antisocial way. Then.
1: Okay. Okay. That's quite impressive. That again didn't come up.
4: Again.
1: I mean, I imagine you probably could have heard it.
4: Flynn, eat a carrot.
1: I'm alright, thanks.
4: Oh, no.
1: I'm okay.
4: Okay, gosh.
1: I'm good. I don't like eating carrots by themselves.
4: You not?
1: I have to eat something with a carrot.
4: You need, like, hummus or...
1: No, I need to cook
4: dip?
1: The carrot.
4: What's your go-to dip?
1: I need...
3: You don't have it with dip?
1: No.
4: Do you have it with dip?
1: No.
4: Do you not eat carrots, then?
1: I do eat carrots. I like carrots, but something... I've always had this thing where I have to, like... If I remember, let's say, a lasagna with carrots. I don't know why I've chosen lasagna there, because I feel you wouldn't really have... Anyway,
4: you have it in bolognese. Point,
1: exactly. Mm. I'd need a bit of the lasagna to have alongside the carrot.
3: Okay.
1: I don't know why.
4: So it needs to be incorporated in some other.
1: Well, no, or not necessarily. The carrots can still be on the side, but I'd need a bit of chicken and then pick up the carrot with it so it's all in my mouth at once. So maybe if you pass me a few crisps, okay, this is right. An excuse to have a few crisps. Listen, needs to take a crisp.
4: Well, no, it's, you know.
3: Shadow.
4: Right.
3: The joy
4: we're
3: going to
4: do some fusion here. Perhaps you could do crisp and a bourbon.
1: Carrot.
3: Oh, he's actually put them together.
4: He's actually put
3: them together. It's not even eating set. It's like a sandwich, a carrot and crisp sandwich.
1: My time starts now.
4: This is interesting. Okay, let's go.
1: Wow,
4: it's quite disturbing ASMR.
1: John, I didn't try.
3: I'm just a very polite eater.
4: I'm gonna do some fusion here.
1: Okay.
4: Carrot and bourbon. This could be disgusting.
1: Well done. That didn't come up.
4: No what? Well done.
1: How long is my chewing, anyway?
4: That's not bad.
1: No, my chewing doesn't come up. Oh, no, it does.
3: Oh, dear.
4: But you know what? We've done science today, people. And I'm eat carrots in the cinema and don't eat crisps.
1: So, can we say that's ticked off, then?
4: Yeah, that is.
1: Go! Cool.

0: You are wise.
1: We come a long, long way to get. Sorry.
2: Don't do that again.
3: I like that song. I think it's indicative of things coming to an end. We play that at school a lot when we finished. I think it's this is kind of a this time of year song. End of a season song. Yeah, because it's like we've come a long, long way together through the hard times and the good.
0: It's a proper disco song, that.
3: We really got some flashing lights, which
4: yeah, makes us feel a bit like a nightclub. Warning for everyone on the live stream.
3: Please beware.
4: Oh, I hate to break it to you, Hugh.
0: Oh, yeah?
4: What am I saying? No, before I say that, Lucinda, have we got news on what's for pudding?
3: No, sorry, I have to check the email later.
4: Well, that's a shame.
3: Are you going to give context or no?
4: So I had asked Lucinda, what can we expect? So Lucinda gave out for her 21st... Oh, sorry, keep seeing a bobble.
0: Sorry, I mean, that's
4: fine.
0: Would you like a bobble?
4: I probably shouldn't while I'm...
3: Have one in the break.
4: No,
3: have one
4: in
3: the break.
4: I had some in the break.
0: Eat it very quietly.
4: I think one
3: of them's chocolate-oriented, definitely, so you'll like that. There's a lemon one as well.
4: Oh, that's good. Mm. Well, I just thought... So apparently there's three puddings and we don't get a choice, which seems interesting.
3: What if I find two other people
4: and they want the three lemons, I want the
3: three.
4: Then
3: you trade, that's fine.
4: Are we allowed to trade?
3: Well, on the same table, yeah. I wouldn't get up and walk across the marquee.
4: Can you open the chat to say, hi guys, my name's Flynn. I actually don't really want the cheese.
3: I don't know. You
4: haven't told me what the third one is.
0: What are you waiting to
3: have? I can't remember.
0: For a pudding.
4: People have cheese for a pudding.
0: No, surely it's another course. Which puddings have cheese?
4: Cheese is after pudding.
0: No, you don't have cheese for pudding. You have it with grapes and stuff afterwards.
4: Yeah, is that not pudding? Yeah,
3: well, I guess puddings. It is. It's an after a meal thing, isn't it?
4: I just don't know anymore.
3: Well,
4: I don't know.
3: Okay, I'm sure we'll sort this out for you. I'm so glad you're so concerned.
4: Thank you.
3: I did ask you if you wanted...
4: I don't remember this conversation. And even Story worse of my news... Life. Of not knowing what the pudding is. Hugh, alas, we will not be able to do your ringing in thing as I can't find the wire.
0: That one's failed. That's okay. You know, you don't always hit the heights. Don't know what I'm saying. I'm trying to be a guru, but you know.
4: Try again.
0: You don't always get what you want. You can't always get what you want.
4: Is that the New Radicals song? No, it's the Rolling Stones. It's the New Radicals.
0: Always get what you want. It's the Rolling Stones originally.
4: Thanks for that, you too.
0: Hello.
3: Did you not love us singing?
4: Can I be honest? No.
3: No, I'm not.
4: No, I did not. So what's else on the list? We've got about 20 minutes left.
0: What left?
3: Oh my gosh, that was pretty quick.
0: I wanted to do karaoke, so that's...
4: We did it.
0: Take it off.
4: You just did that. Thank goodness. There we go.
0: That feels good, you know?
4: Good. Anything else? You got it right there. Read it out. Unless it's your personal diary. Dear diary, today was a great day.
0: No, there's just quite a lot of revision notes here.
3: Your voices for everyone are so menacing. Your voice for me is also really menacing.
4: That's untrue.
0: I wanted you to do your Keir Starmer impression.
4: My Keir Starmer impression sounds a bit like...
0: Oh, yeah, and you're going to play a voice note.
1: Reading in... We suspect this is Flynn.
0: Funny.
4: That's quite funny, I think.
0: I don't think I sound like Keir Starmer. There are times where
4: Hugh McKinnon sounds a bit like Keir Starmer. And he looks a bit like Rishi Sunak, too. So it's
0: politically confusing.
4: Some may say they're not that far apart.
0: No.
4: Some may say...
0: That's a talk for another radio show.
3: Yeah.
4: Yeah,
3: well, that's not our department.
4: That one was ended because of some AI thing. So, thank goodness, we're all relieved. I assumed your notes page there was...
0: Well, most of it was actually the intro that I wrote.
4: Oh,
0: because I did some research into it for nothing. And yeah, it was Sting, which is quite cool.
4: No, sorry, but the microwave's a bit confused me. Sorry, call back to about 20 minutes ago.
0: Yeah, that's... the player, the piano... they've got microwave ovens.
3: You're gonna get a microwave oven.
4: No, I wasn't listening to the lyrics.
0: I don't actually know the full lyrics.
3: You've got to, and it's about fridges.
0: You've got to install, fridges, exactly. So it's just about kitchen utensils, really.
3: That's the whole, like, joke behind the song.
0: Yeah.
4: Well, maybe I should have listened to the lyrics.
0: You probably should have done
3: it. Yeah, it's a good song. That's a classic song.
0: Great guitar riff as well. I've tried playing it, but I can't.
4: You can try it now. You've got your guitar with you.
0: I did, but that would be painful for
4: just have a go.
0: I don't know how to play it. If you want me to play Jack Johnson...
3: Well, are we going to have some other guitar action?
0: You might be threatened with a little bit.
4: Well, is that on the list as well?
0: That was on the
3: list.
0: We
3: might have to.
4: Turn off now while we can.
0: First ever time I actually played on air was on this show.
4: So did you ever even play on air on your own show?
0: No, I never did.
4: For goodness sake.
0: Well, it's a bit self-indulgent. Listen to the show and now listen to me play guitar. I mean,
4: if I knew like anyone that would do that, Hugh, it's you. But you are playing and we will play your song after this.

0: WRY.
1: That was actually one of the best songs Lucy's suggested. I'll give it that one.
2: It might be her last time listening, so...
1: Where is she next week?
2: Before she's at home, so I don't know.
1: Thanks, Lucy.
2: Or I think she's in Julian on holiday, so...
1: I
2: don't know, oh my gosh,
1: No, it's not you, it's Lucy. No, but fine.
2: She's been a very loyal listener. I think she's listened to pretty much every show we've done. Apart from the two which you didn't do.
1: I can remember the one. Oh, well, that's also
3: five
1: true.
3: Minutes
1: that's also true.
3: On a Thursday.
1: Probably. Now, the only person that's done listened to every show of this is me. It is me.
2: It is you.
1: I was going to say that for the final show, but, you know, just a teaser of what we can all expect next week, eh, guys?
2: Yeah.
1: Tuesday, 8 to 9, be there, or quite literally, I will kill you.
2: Okay.
1: Cue. I'm aware you're not there, and that's why you're here now.
3: Yes.
1: But he did promise a voice note.
3: I did, and I will deliver that voice note.
1: And
3: next
1: I look
3: week.
1: Forward to that.
3: Mm-hmm.
1: In the meantime, Hugh McKinnon, for the final time on the show, I believe you have a song to sing. I was stalling there because he's now typing on his laptop.
2: You're giving him some grace.
3: I do have a song. I was thinking about like what song I'd like to sing on your final show, and I thought I'd spare you an original.
1: Thank
3: God for that.
1: Aww.
3: But I also thought, you know, it's got to be related to the show. And Flynn, if you know him, always likes to go on. If you listen to any song, I saw them live. So I thought I would play a song that he did see live.
1: Well,
3: that I also quite like.
1: Well, I have seen a lot of songs live, so who knows what this could be.
3: And I think for both of you, hopefully you should have some good memories associated with it.
1: Oh dear, what's this one for me? Oh dear.
3: Who knows? But I know many times how you said you've seen this live. So let's see what happens, shall we?
1: Well, here we are, everybody.
3: Okay.

0: out, it's Friday. I'm in love.
1: How very nice.
2: Very good, very
1: How
2: good.
1: How very nice.
2: Did we both see that live together.
1: Yeah, I was going to say, did I mention that I saw that song live?
3: Did you see that live?
4: Oh my gosh.
1: Not sang
2: well,
1: by
2: not just
1: no.
2: you.
1: Not sang
4: both
1: by
4: of you.
1: Well,
4: you.
1: Yeah, about 130,000 people were also there, so.
2: Yeah.
1: But it wasn't sang by you that time.
4: No, it wasn't. It was sung much better by Robert Smith and Olivia Rodrigo.
1: Well, see, someone's a bit of a stalker there. Even knowing what I've seen. Odd. In more pressing matters, as much as that was lovely.
4: Thank you, friend.
1: No.
4: I'll take that as a compliment.
1: It's a very vital question.
4: Mm.
1: Can someone ask whether Hugh has brought his yo-yo to this radio show? Hugh.
4: Oh, God.
1: Yes or no? Have you brought your radio yo-yo?
4: I didn't need the yo-yo.
1: Well, that's a shame.
4: Alas.
1: I don't know who that would have been.
2: What's the story behind the yo-yo?
1: Hugh used to bring a yo-yo to the club to impress
4: allegedly,
1: girls.
4: Allegedly, I used to bring a yo-yo
1: allegedly,
4: to the club.
1: Allegedly, he did.
4: I yes, sure, fine.
1: He
4: like,
1: did.
4: I also brought, like, armbands and a camel to the club. I mean, yeah.
1: You brought your loom band collection today.
4: Yeah,
1: I did.
4: Well, I mean, you know, it's about time. And, yeah, I don't know where you're... dress collection is gone. I swear,
1: that's still in my cupboard.
4: That's still in your cupboard,
1: still
4: yeah.
1: But I do actually have one dress, so there we are.
4: Do you?
2: The one from first year.
1: I still
4: kept. Yeah.
2: Well, we should give that to the charity shop.
1: I might need it again. I thought you were going to have it. It's lovely.
2: I think I'm all right. I'm not sure it's my size, but thank you. It's very kind.
1: No, that's harsh.
4: See, Lucinda can see. It's an interesting dress.
1: It's lovely. It's lovely.
4: Yeah.
1: It is lovely. Well, thank you very much for that, Hugh.
4: No.
2: Yeah, thank you for coming on.
4: Thank you for having me.
1: Indeed.
4: I've really enjoyed it. And yeah, you guys have really got good at this, I think.
2: Thank you.
4: I mean, it's taken a while. But
2: it's taken
4: a long time.
2: Just mastered it.
4: But no, you really have. And it's always a fine addition to a Tuesday or Thursday.
2: Or sometimes Monday.
4: When the newsroom team aren't in the way. It's become a really good thing. And you both
2: Thank
4: are very
2: you.
4: Good at it.
1: Well,
2: you.
1: You've been a pleasure to have on over the years and to be a listener over the years, Hugh.
4: I've
1: As is everyone.
4: It.
1: Don't worry, guys. Really come for me.
2: You'll get your praise next week.
4: You'll get
2: everyone.
4: Your flowers next week.
1: Well,
4: yeah.
1: If you listen.
2: Okay. If you listen.
1: I'm kidding.
2: Then we'll find out.
1: I will.
4: You will.
1: And I will kill you.
4: Can we have a final tick?
1: Okay, well, we can have a final tick.
2: Yeah.
1: And then that'll be it from us this week
2: tick.
1: Until our final ever one.
4: Oh,
1: my word.
2: Tuesday.
1: I am probably... jumping in the river?
2: Afterwards.
1: Well, just final one.
4: Can you swim well?
1: No.
4: Yeah, I...
1: no, hence I'm jumping in the river. I'm kidding, guys. But isn't that scary? Thank you for coming on,
2: scary.
1: Q.
4: Thank you for having
2: you.
4: Me.
1: And for the final time.
4: Hey!

0: From the Sky News Centre at 11, Sir Keir Starmer's promised to right the wrongs in Henry Novak's murder as he met the student's family in Downing Street. Earlier, the Prime Minister accused Elon Musk of trying to whip up division after police in Southampton handcuffed the 18-year-old when his killer falsely accused him of racism. Tory leader Kemi Badenoch wants cross-party work towards solutions.
1: The only people who should gain now are young people across our country whose safety we're all concerned about. Trust in the police being improved and the family getting closure and a meaningful outcome after the loss of Henry's life.
0: A driver who ran over and murdered a 16-year-old pedestrian in Sheffield has been sentenced to at least 30 years in prison. Zulkarnain Ahmed, who's 21, was targeting e-bike and moped riders a year ago today. Volodymyr Zelensky has proposed a face-to-face meeting with Vladimir Putin in an open letter, taunting Russia over the conflict. Ukraine's leader cited drone strikes, inflation and petrol shortages as evidence of more and more negative consequences for Moscow. Scotland's First Minister has angrily rejected growing calls for a Holyrood probe into Peter Murrell's embezzlement. At the end of a dramatic day one of the first test against New Zealand. The recalled bowler took 3 wickets in his opening over at Lord's as the tourists closed on 661 for 6 in reply to 140 all out. Robinson says it's been a remarkable day.
2: When we looked at the pitch this morning, it looked like it was going to play a lot better than it did. They obviously bowled really well this morning against us, and we sort of knew that we had to follow suit, and to get, what were they, 6 down there at the end, it was great effort from everyone.
0: And Liverpool have confirmed the appointment of Andoni Iraola as the Premier League club's new head coach. That's the latest. I'm Daisy Steele.
3: Hey, Daz.
4: To be fair, it might have been all... No, because we would have heard it through the monitor.
3: Hey, Daz.
4: Yeah, I mean, hopefully this is coming through.
3: If you can't hear us, then message in. If you can hear us...
4: I mean, if they can't message us, then they,
5: well, if they can't hear us, then
3: always message in, guys.
4: Yeah, I'm going to...
3: That's... But for now.
4: What a great way to start this.
3: While Henry stresses out over the phone. What about to keep going, guys? Whoa, this isn't my show. Why am I introing it?
4: No,
3: I'm
4: no.
3: doing it anyway, because Henry is...
4: Our guest is leaving.
3: Hello. It's me, Jacob. I'm back again. We've got a special guest today. Oh, Henry's here. Henry is the operator. And we've got a special guest today, Mr. Tom.
5: Hi, guys. This is pretty scary.
4: Yeah, I kind of feel bad, because I've led Tom into maybe the most unprepared episode we've ever done.
5: Yeah.
3: But it's okay. We're going to bring it back, and this is going to be the best episode.
4: Okay, we can now be heard, apparently.
3: Now we can.
4: Yeah, I don't know what was going on. News just ended.
3: No, that's fine. Yeah,
4: oh, delay. Yeah, because they've got delay.
3: Yeah, cool. We're awesome.
4: Okay,
3: we're
4: that's on. Fine. Hopefully the songs aren't messed up. That would be really annoying.
3: Well, we'll
4: what
3: see.
4: I'm thinking...
5: Well, so they've only... It's only just started for other people?
4: Yeah. Oh. If I reset that...
3: Yeah.
4: Yeah, I'm just going to do that. Yeah, anyway.
3: Okay. Anyway, are we all...
4: Sorry. I just need a breather. You know? I'm gonna take my hoodie off.
3: That's okay. Yeah,
4: I'm getting flustered.
3: We've got spiders. Ooh. Oh, just, if you all heard me hit the mic, I'm sorry. We've got spiders in the room.
4: You need
3: we've
4: to
3: got,
4: be more gentle with our listeners. I'm sorry. Bashing the microphone.
5: I'm not putting my hands up at all.
3: No, yeah, you're very restrained, which is good.
5: I'm very restrained.
3: Yeah. You know... We're all staying on the radio today.
4: We're all what, sorry?
3: We're all staying on the radio today.
4: Have we not done that? Oh, I mean...
3: We've not done that yet, but, well, we've had slip-ups.
4: I feel like the only one that didn't stay on was the Greggle himself.
3: No, Greggle's been fired.
5: I don't think I listened to that one.
4: No, honestly, it might be for the best, maybe for the worst, I don't know.
3: Yeah.
4: It was a mess.
3: If you listen to that, I'm sorry. It was my first episode, and I'm also sorry for that.
4: Okay, back to normal. Let me
3: back
4: just,
3: to normal?
4: Yeah.
3: Sorry, should we restart? Should we restart?
4: Yeah, let's just run it from the top, yeah. Okay, so welcome back to Keep Going. I am a host, Henry LeBenry, and I'm joined by my two guests.
3: It's Jacob Fenn. I'm back again. That didn't mean to rhyme, but it did.
5: It's brilliant. I'm Tom. I don't have any rhymes that... Good.
4: It's okay. So. Jacob has like heavy Riddler vibes. So
3: it really makes, all right now.
4: Yeah. It really makes sense for him.
5: Which Riddler?
3: Oh,
5: like Lego Batman 1 or like
3: Lego or like, Batman 1.
4: You know what? You're right. I think Lego Batman 1's like really accurate.
3: Oh, that sucks.
4: Why does that suck?
3: I don't know.
5: Lego Batman 1
4: is phenomenal.
3: The new Lego Batman.
5: Have either of you played it?
3: No. Have you?
5: No. It's like 60 quid.
3: No, it's like 60 quid and cannot run on my PC apparently.
5: So. Do you not have enough RAM?
3: I don't think so. I don't know, I have 8 gigs. It's like 16
5: gigs. 8 gigs?
3: Yeah, I think
5: in
3: it's 16
5: this day and
3: gigs.
5: Age?
3: It's like a 4-year-old PC and I haven't updated it.
5: Oh, I think mine's 3 or 4 years old. To be
3: yeah,
5: honest.
3: Exactly. I got mine peak RAM crisis, so. That wasn't. Was it RAM crisis or was it.
5: RAM crisis is ongoing, I think.
3: No, mine, not RAM crisis. GPU crisis.
5: I got my GPU crisis.
3: Yeah, that was
5: still only 200 though, I think.
3: Yeah, mine was a pre-build. I'm a fake.
5: Ew.
4: No, I also got a pre-build. I couldn't be bothered dealing with that.
3: Yeah, me.
4: I also was like, I'm definitely gonna break something.
5: Building my PC was the most fun and most stressful time of my life, but I did break something. I scratched the motherboards until like copper was exposed.
3: Oh jeez.
5: And so I had to get a new one. So I lost about 100 quid, but it was
3: Damn. One day when I have the money to, I'll replace it all and I'll get brand new fresh stuff.
4: Fresh stuff. Right. Fresh stuff. So I mean, we usually ask like how people's days are. I mean, it's. I feel like. Oh, well, you had an exam, didn't you?
5: No, I have an exam tomorrow morning.
3: Oh, yes.
4: Oh, wait, revising for, sorry.
5: Yeah.
4: It
5: was Lily had one today. I'm just revising.
4: Yeah.
3: Lily had one today.
4: There's too much going on. Like, everyone's leaving. The flat's now becoming desolate.
5: I know, yeah. It's so
4: but
5: quiet.
4: But people are still doing exams and stuff. It's a lot.
3: It is a lot.
4: Yeah.
3: I've said bye to 2 people already today.
4: Yeah.
3: It's just going to. This weekend's going to be a lot. So if you're leaving this week. Good luck out there.
4: No, but
5: good luck.
4: To anyone who's suffering still, I had a phenomenal day today. And,
3: oh, okay.
4: And actually,
5: but you've had a phenomenal like issue. 3 weeks, so.
4: Yeah, pretty much. I mean, like, this morning, Spoon's breakfast.
3: Not
4: phenomenal.
3: Just one Spoon's breakfast?
4: No, two Spoon's breakfast.
3: Two Spoon's breakfast.
4: Well, I got two, was it like breakfast muffin
3: two
4: things?
3: Breakfast muffins. No, well, you got breakfast muffin and a. No, you didn't, did you? You did, you got breakfast muffin,
4: yeah,
3: and sausage and egg muffin.
4: Yeah, but I was supposed to have this... Okay, so Loki got scammed. They're supposed to have identical muffins, and then they just removed the bacon from the second one, because I guess they just hate me or something.
3: But if you saw Amy's bacon, it wasn't very much... It was already, like, scraps.
4: I mean, yeah,
3: they
4: the
3: were scraping
4: was rough anyway.
3: Yeah, and the butter, oh.
4: Yeah.
3: Sorry, Spoons, we love you, but it was a rough one today.
4: Yeah, I'd honestly say that, like... That muffin was pretty dirty work.

0: Hey guys.
1: Okay, so I messed that up horribly.
0: Yep, so...
1: Hang on, why is there news flag?
0: Sorry to Tom's mother.
2: Okay.
1: Nice, yeah, I'm you. So sorry.
0: Nice sorry, yeah, this is... Okay, somebody's been running the music, and we're not sure what, and the monitor... Apparently one of the rules of radio is to not mention the tech, but I've done that every single week I've been here.
1: Yeah, but I'm going to continue to do it, because this is our life experience, and I'm currently suffering.
0: Yeah, so currently the monitor's shouting and saying, radio silence detected.
1: So, yeah, so our current issue, right?
0: Yes.
1: Is I'm trying to play something through a channel. Said channel is playing something completely different that I don't even have queued.
0: What's that channel playing?
2: My mum said there was a bit of random music, and then now
0: was it
2: talking.
0: When I turned on jukebox?
1: Yeah, that was from jukebox.
0: Sorry,
2: so I don't think the song played at all.
0: Okay, no, it doesn't.
1: What is happening?
0: You forgot the song. Let's look at messages. We can get some because people have told us what's going wrong.
1: You forgot the song. Yeah, thanks, Sam. I'm aware.
0: Appreciate it.
1: Henry, have you not been paying the people for the radio appearance?
2: Horrendous.
1: No.
0: Was I meant to be being paid this whole time?
1: Oh. No. No, no.
0: Not at all, I wish. Okay. Henry, you try and fix that. Me and Tom will keep talking.
1: Yeah.
0: Tom wants to sing all of the song.
2: No, I actually don't know enough lyrics to do that. I also don't want to because it's kind of embarrassing. But.
0: Well, Tom, how's life?
2: I don't know. It's not great, I'm going to be
0: it's
2: honest.
0: Not great.
2: I have an exam.
0: You do, yes.
2: I'm in crushing debt.
0: Yeah, okay, yeah.
2: I did win big last night.
0: You did win big. We played poker last night. I forgot about that.
2: Yeah, that was pretty fun.
0: Yeah, poker was fun.
2: Still money, though.
0: I lost all my money.
2: Yeah, Dom still hasn't sent me my 12 quid. So, Dom, if you're listening, watch out.
0: Watch out? Whoa, we can't be pressing people on the Keep Going Radio show. Balls are dumb. You should send the £12 over.
2: I already accosted him in the kitchen.
0: Oh, did you?
2: To be fair.
1: Hmm.
0: Well, I think he's right. Yeah, poker was rough. I was really up money, and then I really wasn't up money very shortly afterwards. It's a shame how it happens. But I've got the gambling itch. We had summer ball on Tuesday.
2: We did go to the summer ball. That was fun.
0: That was fun.
2: That was
0: good. And to me, the personal highlight was the blackjack.
2: Yeah, blackjack was the best thing. Considering I had quite a lot to drink and it didn't do anything at all. So.
0: Yeah, I was very sober.
2: Stone cold sober, just gambling fake money.
0: Fake money, but it still gave you the hit, you know? I was feeling like. When I was watching you lot lose money after money, because you had some. You had some bad hands, Tom.
2: I got, like, messed up by that dealer.
0: Oh yeah, he was reading it all.
2: He was a good. I don't even know. He was.
0: He's a good laugh, but oh, guys, that dealing I'd also argue was some. are we doing the original song or are we doing this song?
2: Yeah,
1: I've started playing it. We're just gonna listen to it, right?
0: Okay, so
1: this is "I Want to Be Adored" by the Stone Roses. Very sorry for all the technical difficulties.
0: I want to be adored.
1: Yep.

0: Oh.
1: Alright, that was I Want to Be Adored, and I forgot the Stone Roses transition. I'll have it ready for the next one, I swear.
0: Henry, right now, set up your transitions.
1: No. Okay, I can do it during the song. Fine, otherwise, then I'm fapping about. We're back to normal. I want to keep it
0: that
1: way.
0: This is your show.
1: I'm breaking down.
0: I'm really taking over the show. This is your show. Sorry.
1: Yeah. Know your place.
0: Yeah, I'm sorry. Okay. I will sit back in my corner and I will listen.
1: Okay. So I kind of wanted to, like, spend this one kind of reviewing the reflections on just everything, you know?
0: Yeah?
1: Not. I don't really have anything too specific, so I'm happy to go down any avenue. But okay.
0: Well, I don't know if you mentioned, Tom lives with us, so
2: yeah,
0: we have a little flat
1: special. Yeah, the three of us are flatmates, so a lot of our experiences are joined.
0: Yes, so we have...
2: I mean, we already talked about Summer Ball, that was good.
0: We did talk about Summer Ball. Do we start big? Do we start highlight of the year?
1: Sure, I'm kind of curious what you mean.
0: I don't have
1: this.
0: Any. Well, okay.
1: Oh, I thought you had you were like, this was the highlight of the year, and I'm about to drop it right now.
0: What was everyone's highlight of the year?
1: Like a steaming dookie.
0: What?
1: No, just continue.
2: My highlight of the year was probably like the first couple of days, and just went downhill from there.
0: Was it any like wavering, or was it just steep decline?
2: Oh, no, it went up and down. But like, Freshers Week. That was pretty good.
0: Freshers Week was pretty good.
1: Mm-hmm.
2: Did some things in that week, which were great. And then it just hasn't been the same since. So.
0: No. That's the problem with uni. Sometimes you have to do the uni bits, and it really ruins it.
2: Yeah.
1: Yeah, it's like, what? I can't just like go out, have fun, be with my flatmates, spend time with them. I have to do the course.
0: To do
1: unimaginable.
0: Degree. Which is a pain, because the bit we're paying for is the bit we don't want to do. What's the irony?
2: Funny how that works.
0: Funny how that works.
1: Like, if we're paying so much, why aren't they doing it for us?
0: That's so true. So true.
1: I'm just saying, you know.
0: Yeah, no, that's a good point. Yeah, yeah. I mean, Christmas was quite nice.
2: I don't remember Christmas, to be honest.
0: Do you remember Christmas dinner?
2: Oh my god, yeah. Christmas dinner was elite.
1: Was so our flat, bundled together, we all chipped a bit of money in. Mm-hmm.
2: I didn't think I paid anything. I also didn't clean up or cook.
0: Oh. Well, Tom ate the food.
1: Okay, so my flat, I mean, literally everyone but Tom.
0: Yeah, everyone but Tom in the entire flat. It's the best we've ever worked together
1: to make genuinely a phenomenal Christmas dinner.
0: Yeah, it was hours of us all.
1: We put dough and dining to show.
0: We really did.
1: Yeah, like, we had hours, which was elite, like, every part of it. Other than

0: a bit of Bleed Lily's Parsnips, which is hilarious.
1: Yeah, Lily's Parsnips.
0: And I'm purposely bringing that up in the hope that she ever hears that.
1: Yeah, I know she's not listening to this, but...
2: I don't remember the Parsnips.
1: That's why.
0: Yeah, that's why.
1: They were rough. They were frozen, and then somehow still frozen when they came out of the oven. So.
0: Yeah, it was like a nutritious cardboard.
2: Oh
0: yeah.
2: My. The chicken was so good, though.
1: The chicken was it turkey? Perfect.
2: I don't know.
0: Yeah, it was chicken. We picked chicken because it was like, why would we suffer through turkey several times?
1: Very true, yeah.
0: Which is completely true.
1: It was the nicest chicken. Loden did.
2: It was brilliant.
1: By accident. He deliberately cooked the chicken. I don't want to take the credit away from him for that.
0: Yeah.
1: But he put the oven on... No, he didn't. It was on the right thing. And I think someone walked past the oven. Accidentally turned it to, like, 250. So it was cooking for too long, way too high of a temperature. And it came out perfect.
0: It was moist. It was flavourful. It was
1: beautiful.
0: It's everything and you could ever want, really.
1: Katie's roast potatoes.
0: Phenomenal.
1: The nicest roast potatoes I've ever eaten in my entire life.
2: I mean, the whole meal, to be fair.
1: Genuinely.
2: Pretty spectacular, apart from Lily's contribution. But
1: Lily's contribution was upsetting.
0: No,
1: honestly,
0: no, no.
1: Tom,
0: her
1: your
0: carrots,
1: contribution was better.
0: No, no, her carrots were really
1: her
0: good.
1: Carrots
2: oh, the carrots
1: good.
2: Were good.
1: That
2: yeah.
1: is a good point.
0: That was her main thing, and those were phenomenal. So.
1: I think we still might have frozen cauliflower cheese in the freezer. I don't think we ever ate it.
2: I wouldn't have touched it, so...
0: Yeah, well, I'm definitely not, no.
1: It's frozen. I will have that this week. If I find that, I'm having it this weekend.
0: That's your meal.
2: I actually have an entire pint of raspberry ripple ice cream in my freezer.
1: Oh.
2: That isn't going to get eaten because I'm going to
1: Prague. Okay, right.
0: Oh, wow.
1: Right now, I'm left with, like, five people's chicken, possibly frozen cauliflower cheese and raspberry ripple now.
2: I think I have, like...
1: I'm going to have the best weekend of my entire life.
0: You're going to be eating chicken and ice cream. I also have a tub of ice cream that I'm not going to finish.
1: I have so much gravy.
0: It's vanilla.
2: Gravy, ice cream.
1: I'm going to do a frozen over.
2: Cauliflower cheese.
1: Yeah.
0: With ice cream.
1: Yeah, I have carrots. I have a carrot. Oh, this... Guys. if I call in next week... I'm not going to be here. But if I call in next week, I'll update.
0: Yeah.
1: Oh, that's insane. So that's my highlight of the year, was that Christmas dinner, I think.
0: Yeah, that's a fair one, you know. Like, I can understand that.
3: Radio by students, for students.
0: Okay, that's not the one I meant to play.
4: You are what?
1: He thought it was a different sound.
0: I'm sorry, no, I played the third channel. I wanted to play an explosion because it's funny. Does that mean my thing's still messed up?
2: Played the...
1: No, that's...
2: Something else.
1: That one is the explosion one jingle. They say URY and then it blows up in the background. That's a jingle, not a sound effect.
0: No, I swear I've tested it before. Okay, maybe not then.
1: Yeah, there are explosions on here.
0: Do you want to try this one then?
1: Are we doing that right now? Okay.
0: Yep. Guys, brace yourselves.
3: Radio.
0: Yeah, it's not.
1: Maybe not. Maybe it is still.
0: I was
1: up.
0: Right.
1: Never mind.
2: There's some interesting radioing going on.
1: There's some interesting radioing.
0: Yeah, I'm a professional.
1: See, this is why we don't mess with the tech. This is why we talk about food.
0: Yeah. Okay.
1: Should we? Oh. Oh, Henry's looking at me with those eyes. The eyes
0: those
1: that
0: eyes.
1: He has.
0: I don't do those eyes on radio.
1: Oh, no, sorry. He doesn't. He saves those.
0: At least the webcam's off. Yeah.
1: All of them, hopefully.
0: All of them. I actually... Was that one?
1: It's like five cameras.
0: Yeah, we are fully
1: room.
0: Surrounded. Like, it's really? Kind of scary.
1: But we are just young people.
0: Yeah, we're just kind of,
2: where
0: you know...
2: Where are the other four?
0: Fluorescent. No, it's okay. No, let me, it's okay.
1: I mean, there's like five times, but we are just young people.
0: Just fluorescent adolescents. I'm going to crash out. I'm sorry. What happened? It started to work.
2: Is that dirty work? It was dirty work, yeah.
0: That was... Why is it dirty work?
1: Okay, well, just play it.
0: Is it somewhere
1: this
0: else?
1: This radio show so far is some
0: it.
1: Dirty
0: fine,
1: work.
0: It's fine. I figured it out. No, we're still doing
1: Fluorescent Adolescent.
0: We're playing Fluorescent Adolescent because... Please select it. I'm going to crash out.
1: Please just play.
0: I just want to play it.
1: Okay. After the song, we're going to talk about our worst moment of the year.
0: It's this. Okay. Say the line again.
1: Okay. This is Fluorescent Adolescent by the Arctic Monkeys.

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1: You are why.
2: Alright, that was Fluorescent Adolescent, and I kind of did the transition fine.
3: You did. That sounded, that was
4: it's not like I messed it up or anything by talking about cameras.
2: No. That was mainly on me, because I was still playing the wrong stuff, and it's all going wrong.
3: But, guys, we're halfway through, we've
2: this
3: warmed
2: is my
3: up
2: downfall.
3: Now.
2: I haven't even done my Duolingo.
3: You can do that during the next song.
2: Yeah, during the next song,
3: we're
2: I'm
3: doing
2: my Duolingo.
3: Live.
2: Because, yeah, like Arlo has.
3: Hold on, is live.
2: Yeah, you could hear it. He was doing his Dutch.
3: Yeah. I mean, Henry every time gets to like 10-2 and goes, oh, I need to sit my Duolingo. And I just sit there and does his Duolingo. But, you know, it's nice.
2: It's like there's genuine like fear and paranoia when I see the notification of that green bird appear on my phone.
3: Yeah.
2: I'm like, he knows where I live. He knows my IP address and he's coming.
3: He knows what you value most in life.
2: Yeah.
3: And that's the scariest bit, because he can take it apart.
2: Yeah,
3: and I don't
2: he
3: like
2: can
3: that.
2: Take what I love
3: he can.
2: From me. The duo bird. Did I get rid of the messages?
3: We can do that.
2: Tom, what's your favourite fake Mink song? Says Emmy.
4: Oh, what the hell?
3: Why hi, Emmy.
4: Emmy.
3: New listener, I appreciate that.
4: They're laughing at you in the group chat for talking about Duolingo. That's quite funny.
2: Wait, which group chat?
4: Like, my friends from home.
2: Oh. So I'll get Duolingo on you. I'm just saying it now.
4: You'll get like the bird?
2: Yeah.
3: Is Duolingo on your team?
2: I have his contacts, you know. he's coming. He's a hired gun.
3: So who is your favorite? What is your
2: also,
3: favorite?
2: While we're at it, someone said, Henry, you're fired. And that was from John Radio. John Radio, you used the wrong ewer. You put, you. yes, I'm going to be a Redditor, all right? You didn't do apostrophe RE. Henry's done his Duolingo in VC many a time from Sam.
3: Yes.
2: I mean, yeah, it's my moral obligation. I will be taken out.
3: And he's
2: otherwise.
3: On VC long enough that he needs to.
2: Yeah, I was going to say, I'm usually on until the break of dawn.
3: Exactly.
2: Playing
4: normally
2: balloons.
4: In it, like 24/7.
2: Huh?
4: You're normally in it 24/7.
2: Oh, no. There's some commotion outside.
3: Anyway,
4: my favourite fake Mink song, I think, is...
3: Yes.
2: Oh, sorry, yes.
4: It's probably actually not a fake Mink song. It's probably...
2: So you're cheating?
4: It's probably
2: oh, no,
4: feature.
2: I'm very scared. There's quite a considerable amount of people.
3: Four people joining the studio right now.
2: Fair enough.
4: Anyway, it's...
2: We're going to ignore them because we're cool like that.
3: And we're live.
4: No,
2: stop. No, we have to have our good reasons. They can't be the boring reasons.
3: Oh, sorry, yeah. We're cool and
2: we're cool
3: better.
2: And hip and... We're... Yeah, anyway, sorry.
4: All right, thank you. It's probably... I can't remember what I was going to say. Oh, yeah, his feature on Louis V Sandals by SD Kid.
3: Nice.
4: I like that song.
3: I
2: hope that. Okay, John Radio, you're getting a bit out of hand. I can't say that. Your threats don't scare me. I'm going to come for you, John Radio. Okay, Tom, what's your favorite pizza? That's from Sally. This is like an interview of Tom.
3: I don't mind that. Yeah,
4: Sally, I hate you.
3: Oh, okay.
4: It's probably there's a place in York called Kresge. I think I don't know
3: Kresge.
4: How to pronounce it.
3: Yes.
4: It's Italian
3: I've walked past that place.
4: By,
3: is it the one they mentioned it?
4: It's by Primark, and
3: yeah.
4: In between Primark and Sainsbury's local.
3: Yeah, exactly. Yeah,
4: yeah,
3: exactly.
4: I went there on Tuesday, and it was brilliant.
2: Yeah,
3: nice. What pizza did you get?
4: It was just a margarita, but it was lovely.
2: That's really cool.
3: sorry.
2: It's getting to that hour, you know, like it's coming out of me.
4: Okay,
3: oh,
4: Henry.
3: Okay, Henry.
2: Oh, I'm just, you know.
3: Not on the radio.
2: No, sorry, full moon again.
3: I was going to ask a question. I was going to say, yeah, any rough moments of the year? We have a lot of things that happened this year.
2: I haven't talked about the wasps
3: I was
2: before.
3: I was going to say, we should mention the wasps.
2: Yeah, so, like, I know, Tom, you said
4: time.
2: That, like, it was... That was the dark night, if you know what I mean. Any
3: that
2: Batman
3: was a dark nights.
2: That.
3: So many nights.
2: Dark, and those nights were rising.
4: Oh.
2: Yeah.
3: Yeah, that's the venue. I'm not someone else is here
2: guys,
3: to do that.
2: I do weddings. I'm here all night.
3: You do weddings?
2: Yeah.
4: I thought you were
2: I'm
4: married.
2: I'm not doing ours because
4: you're married
2: that's
4: to
2: Arlo.
4: Yeah.
2: Am I married to Arlo?
4: I thought you were.
2: No.
3: Are you married to Arlo?
2: Do you
3: we don't have
2: you,
3: problems
2: you
3: if you're
2: you
3: married to Arlo.
2: Me? Do you think he respects me? Do you think that's really the dynamic we
4: didn't
2: have?
4: Didn't say he respected you. I just
2: disrespectful marriage.
3: I don't think you respect him.
2: Oh, I think he respects you. Want to go there? You want to go there?
3: I'll go there.
2: Go there then.
3: I'm there.
2: What? State your case. No, state your case.
3: I'm pretty sure we did say a few weeks ago we're going to shave him.
4: That was me, to be fair.
3: Yeah, Tom does. This is
2: No, but you see, I don't think you really get that because. For one, you agreed.
3: Oh, yeah. I mean, I don't respect Tyler.
2: Oh, right. Okay.
3: Well, I'm not married to him.
2: Oh, you know, we're all fine then. Yeah,
3: we all respect.
2: So, tragic times.
3: Sorry, Tyler.
2: So, it's right at the start of the year. Like, this might have been week 2 or 3.
3: Mm.
2: The first wasp appears. I'm, like, on call. I'm on, like, a video call with my family. And then I just see something, like, swoop behind me. There's a very minuscule wasp-like gust of wind brushes my hair.
3: Flies past and goes, wasp.
2: Yeah. He goes, I'm a wasp and you're done. And I'm like, oh, he means business.
3: He does.
2: Anyway, so I, like, don't know where that one went. I'm going to be honest. I just ignored it and then it disappeared. Anyway, this guy's father or mother or, I don't know, it was probably a parent because it was like 5 times the size of it. Ooh. Just rocks up in my room and I spend 2 hours trying to escort it out. Like, yeah, I was like rotating, like as it went to one side of the room, I went to the other side and we just slowly like circled around.
3: Let us Scooby Doo set.
2: We have someone entered the room. Whoa. They entered and said a naughty word. I'm very sorry if you heard that. They are we're gonna get the duo bird on that person, don't worry.
3: Yes.
2: You won't be hearing from them again.
3: I think they're coming to ask how we live.
4: They realised we were live.
2: I think they got the answer that quite quickly. Anyway, long story short.
3: Yes. So you're civil at this point. So
2: we're civil. Yeah. And then I'm like, more and more keep showing up. One ends up in my like roof light and like buzz around. I think it's dead now. It like burnt alive in my...
3: Well, now you think it's dead. You think it was...
2: No, it died in, like within the day.
3: It's been 8 months.
2: Yeah, like it died in the light. And then eventually after like, well, then I go and get red spray. I eliminate the first one and I'm like, this is, you know, I felt power returning to me. I was like, they're not going to win this. Anyway, eventually after several requests, maintenance finally deal with the nest, which is kind of embedded in the building, which is like right next to my window.
3: You could see them like buzzing around near his
2: window. It was like all over like round the roof and it was just like horrifying.
3: Real swarm.
2: And anyway, so I go for my breakfast and I'm like, oh, my days of suffering are over. I come back to a room full of wasps because now that their nest is gone, they're all trying to escape. And so they crawl out of a little gap that I couldn't see because it was kind of like under an overhang, like of a panel near my sink, and just they're like filing out one by one. Like it's like
3: the army squadron has come to raid.
2: It's like
3: nest.
2: Watching like a like ants like carry something. Oh, they all like go like single file.
3: That's a more military parade.
2: Yeah, it was like they were like military wasps. And they had a mission. It was to kill me.
3: And there's a lot of defense spending in that.
2: Anyway, I just like spray like enough red to kill a horse in my room. I like leave the room, close the door. I'm like, what do I actually do? I have a room full of wasps. Anyway, thank God the cleaner was visiting that day. So me and the cleaner returned to my room. A lot of the wasps had died because there was that much copious amount of red spray. And we just start like cleaning houses. It's an absolute massacre. And eventually they're all gone and we kind of taped up where they're all coming through.
3: And
2: so that was my fun start.
3: That was your fun start.
2: So
3: today,
2: I didn't particularly like the start that much because of that. But
3: I think it was
2: sometimes you just kind of have to go with the flow.

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1: You are why.
2: Another clean transition from me.
3: One day, Henry Dunn will cue a different jingle, and it'll be a beautiful day.
2: Yeah, and it's not going to be this episode.
3: It will not be today.
2: I'm just going to say it.
3: That's not happening.
4: Also, friends are very demanding about answering the messages.
3: Hang
2: on, let me swizzle this around so you can read them. Can you read them from there?
4: Yeah.
2: Okay, I'm just going to leave it up to you.
3: You're not on the tabs.
5: Oh, that might help you.
4: Okay.
2: Which one are we addressing first? There's a lot of messages.
3: There is. An awful lot.
4: Raid Shadow Legends. You know.
2: Why is
3: that
2: the one you picked?
3: That's a statement.
4: Great game.
2: Someone, I guess, really likes
3: Haven't played
2: Shadow
3: it.
2: Legends.
3: Great YouTube ads.
2: Yeah. No.
3: Put a lot of funding into the YouTuber creator economy.
2: Yeah, but, like, it's just upsetting.
4: Archie would like me to... I'm assuming shave his head, that's what that means.
2: Is he
4: is ginger, so...
2: Oh, yeah, you are.
3: Yeah, it's on the list.
2: You're legally obligated, actually.
3: Next year, have a challenge read, because we had to shave all ginger people.
4: Please tell Tom we miss him. Thanks, guys.
3: We miss Tom, too.
2: Yeah.
4: I'm right.
3: I know you guys are having him back for summer, but...
4: I'll be back for, like, a couple of weeks.
3: Yeah.
4: I don't know. I'm going on a lot of holidays.
3: Yeah, we'll miss Tom.
4: Busy man.
3: You got very supportive friends.
4: There's not very many good questions.
3: Oh.
2: Oh, wow.
3: See, yeah. If you're desperate for us to answer stuff, ask some good questions.
4: There's a lot of demands, and...
3: Yeah, is it the,
4: It's one concerning wasps.
3: Oh, okay.
2: Do you want me to whip through something?
3: Yeah, let's read some out. Let's read some out that are appropriate.
4: Fourth one down was what I was looking at, but I don't think I can read that out on the air.
3: No, probably not.
2: Okay, I see what you mean by a lot of these aren't readable. Okay.
4: I've had some interesting news. Apparently, Archie was not the one who asked to shave Archie's head. It was an imposter.
3: Well, Archie's just...
2: Yeah, and Archie, which is the imposter,
3: has
2: just
3: not
2: asked
3: his head.
2: To... Yeah. It's not his head that is being shaved, apparently.
3: He must be a very bearded man. I don't know.
4: No, I mean someone else pretended to be Archie.
3: Yeah, now they're asking for other office, other favours.
4: No. Okay, guys, this is a PG family-friendly radio show.
3: This is a PG 11 PM, 11:40 PM radio show.
4: It's 11:40 already.
2: I think Arla's mic might be muted, not sure, but thought you guys should look into it. Yeah, he's not here, believe it or not.
3: No, we'll see. But
2: that's on purpose.
3: Love you, Arla.
2: Because he's apparently at a gig.
3: He's
4: more like drinking in a bar.
2: More like Noise Quagmire mix. Am I right?
4: Oh, that's pretty good.
3: I didn't even know what he said.
2: He's not in with the Family Guy lore, clearly.
3: No,
4: You don't know what Quagmire says?
3: Quagmire. Oh, I didn't know you said Quagmire.
2: What did you think I said? Like
3: Grandma?
2: Grandma? Maybe someone's
3: no,
2: grandma
3: no
2: does that.
3: Grandma. No, it's Noise what Grandma says.
2: Guys, what's your top 10 grandmas?
3: That's what I meant. Jabbox, quote.
2: Top
3: 10 grandmas. Oh, this is going to be a long list. Okay.
2: Yeah, that's what this needs.
3: Grandma Piggy from Peppa Pig.
2: Okay. Can I pause some as well?
3: Yeah, we'll just throw
2: The grandma from Cookie Clicker.
3: Good grandma. The grandma...
2: Good grandma.
3: Is there a grandma in Worms?
2: Probably.
3: I thought there was.
2: Grandma
3: in Worms.
2: Say there,
3: I think there is. A grandma in Worms. Good grandma.
4: I've never played
3: my grandma.
2: Okay. Is she...
3: There are two of those.
2: Is she seventh? No, wait, what?
3: I'm counting to ten.
2: Oh, you just counting to ten. Okay,
3: yeah,
2: that's
3: isn't
2: fine.
3: In order.
2: Okay, that's fine.
3: I'm going to say my grandma. I do have two, but we're going to say...
2: I'm going to put my grandma in that list as
3: cool,
2: well.
3: Cool, yeah, that's fair.
2: Tommy, you...
4: I have a couple, so I don't really mind.
2: We won't put them on. No, cool. I'm kidding.
3: We'll put one of them in. You can choose which one personally.
4: I don't really want to choose.
3: Well,
4: especially if my mum is still
2: No, just keep it ambiguous. And
3: yeah,
2: then,
3: keep it ambiguous.
2: Like,
3: I've put one
2: the
3: in,
2: next
3: but
2: family
3: I...
2: Chat
3: they're
2: will
3: both
2: be
3: equal.
4: I'm going to put in the grandma that is the best.
3: Who's... Okay.
2: Ooh.
3: That is the seventh
2: That means
3: grandma.
2: There is a worst.
3: And that means it's not your grandma. Your grandma's already in the list. So you have... This is none of our grandmas, actually.
4: No comment.
3: What would grandmas we know?
2: Do you think there is a... Sorry, this is kind of a side trip, but do you think there's, like, an elite, perfect, paragon grandma out there?
3: Is there a platonic grandma?
2: What?
4: Huh?
3: Like, not in the, like... As in, like, Plato. Plato grandma.
2: Just a friend
3: Is there,
2: grandma?
3: Like, a world, a perfect world where there's a perfect grandma? Probably.
2: There's a lot of noises going around me, and I'm getting overstimulated.
3: I'm assuming you're hearing a lot at home, and we can only apologise, but they're celebrating leaving, so I can't blame
2: them. I feel like I need something, like some relaxing noise, like something like, I don't know, like some California rain.
3: Alright.

0: yesterday.
1: Radio by students, for students.
2: You are why? Henry, put the transition off too early.
3: Yeah, I don't care anymore.
4: Not to slander URY, but I hate those transitions.
2: Whoa.
3: No, I'm with them. To be fair, I did pick, like, a bad one.
2: Yeah, I like the plain one.
3: URY, we own a plane. Was that a good impression?
4: I've never heard that one, to be fair.
3: Thanks.
2: You've not heard we own a plane?
4: We are on a plane?
2: No, we own a plane.
3: We own a plane. They own a private jet.
2: We own a plane.
4: Really?
2: No. Yeah. And YSTV owns a tank. That is true. YSTV owns a tank. URY owns
4: that's
2: a plane.
4: That's more realistic.
2: Tank? Yeah, I'm pretty sure.
3: Wait,
2: it's a
3: what?
2: Tank.
4: I'm sure they could film something with a tank, but what are we going to record on a plane? What are you laughing at?
3: Nothing.
2: I don't think we have Tubbo on the URY.
3: Yeah,
2: library.
3: Also, I just want to address these messages we've had today.
4: Yeah, they've been
3: this is the most
4: guys.
3: Hostility we've ever had. I know this hasn't been the most ideal episode for me tech-wise, right? But this type of slander is just not it.
4: It's probably because of me, I'm going to be honest.
2: Yeah, it's because
3: your friends. I don't know. No,
2: but we appreciate all your messages.
3: It's not from you, though.
2: Actually, no, we appreciate some of your messages. Some of them.
4: Yeah, anything relating to wasps and nations of the world are not appreciated.
2: Those are by
3: responsibility.
2: We've been booed at least three
3: Thomas
2: times.
3: Thomas spitting facts, the transitions are awful. Someone agrees with you.
2: Henry, what does that... You know the old caps one?
3: Yeah.
2: What does that mean?
3: Henry Brap on mic and my life is yours.
2: Is that like a brap?
4: Oh, that's rough.
2: That was really rough.
3: That upset me.
2: You do it now.
3: That wouldn't be right for radio. I'm saving myself till marriage for brapping.
2: I understand.
3: And you guys, do you not know what a brap is?
4: I could do it, but I'm not going to.
3: You could do it. See, on command?
4: Yeah.
3: Oh. Fair enough.
4: I'm not going to do it, though.
3: Yeah, I mean, you know, we're all sat here. It wouldn't be the best environment. I'm just going to say that.
2: Someone tell me off.
3: We miss all his calming presence.
2: I'll be calming.
3: I don't know if his presence is calming.
2: No, yeah, actually, whoever sent that in, you've clearly not listened to a single radio episode Arlo has ever done.
3: Please, like, listen to either last or two episodes ago and reflect upon that.
2: Yeah.
3: Unless that was Arlo that put that in, which...
4: It could have been.
2: And then
3: we know
2: lying to yourself.
3: We know what you are, and if it's not Arlo, then I'm even more disappointed.
2: This is good.
3: Yeah, I'm just gonna, you know, I'm ignoring the messages because literally none of them are readable.
2: Yeah,
3: usually we have some like civilized people.
4: I'm normally the one messaging in.
3: Yeah, like, you usually have like normal stuff.
2: Tom does not send in normal stuff. We can't pretend Tom sends in normal stuff.
3: We're
2: rewriting history. Arlo's not calming. Tom does not send in normal stuff.
4: I have never sent in anything that bad, I think.
3: Guys, I think everything on radio is a lie, and this is my resignation, and the person that comes in next episode is an imposter.
2: Yeah, Henry will...
3: And it might be Benjamin Griglin in an outfit.
2: I think Henry's leaving the uni.
3: Yeah, this is it. This is the end of it officially. Where am I moving to?
2: Where do you want to move to? I'll
3: be a monk in the Himalayas.
2: That sounds
3: yeah, just
2: sweet,
3: forget actually. It all.
2: As long as you can listen from there. That sounds sweet. So far it has been a rough show. Do you want to do this one, Tom?
4: I don't really have a good one, so...
2: there's something to say about that transition.
4: Yeah. You know, it was pretty dirty work, guys.

0: radio by students for students.
1: You are why.
2: You are why.
3: And that was Dirty Work by Steely Dan.
2: I hope you enjoyed that, Luke.
3: Yeah, that was nice.
2: It was nice, actually. I didn't know who Steely Dan was until very recently, and I think I like him.
3: Yeah.
2: I know nothing about him. I shouldn't make a claim like that.
3: Yeah, I only knew from JoJo's, I'm going to be honest.
4: Wow. I only know from Sopranos, so...
2: I know from Luke.
3: So. That's a lot more sophisticated.
4: I
2: don't know if Sopranos is more sophisticated than JoJo's.
4: JoJo's, I didn't know. You know the soundbite? It was, at the end, of season one.
3: Oh, yeah, to be continued.
4: Yeah, I didn't know that was from JoJo's until I watched the first season, the other week.
3: It's phenomenal.
4: It's crazy.
2: Yeah, I never watched it. We've got to check messages. I'm scared.
3: Yeah, every time I check messages, I'm just scared.
2: It is Steely Dan summer. You're so
3: love
2: right.
3: Love Steely Dan. It's a Steely Dan. Read out all the fun stuff. Tell us the news, please.
2: Turn your webcam. We can't turn the webcam on. They're not working.
3: I want to see your beautiful faces.
2: If they were working, we would.
3: No.
2: Maybe next week?
3: Next week, hopefully.
2: Cool.
3: Yeah.
2: Next week, hopefully. I won't be there.
3: You will not see Jacob's beautiful face.
2: No, but you can see Henry's face. Maybe I'll redo the Macarena.
3: Probably maybe,
2: not.
3: Yeah.
2: Maybe you will. Never
3: but not to the Macarena.
2: Yeah.
3: The Macarena will not be played, but I will just do it in silence, maybe randomly if I feel like it.
2: Yeah, if
3: I'm
2: bored.
3: Feeling a little crazy.
2: We can't answer that one unless you're sent in. A crazy question to ask anyway.
3: Arlo is not calming, but I miss him anyway.
2: Gabagool,
3: someone
2: gabagool,
3: just
2: gabagool,
3: said,
2: gabagool.
3: Said a lot of gabagools.
4: These are some riveting
3: Henry
4: questions.
3: Brat for me, no.
2: I think
3: recording a radio show sure sounds like some dirty work.
2: Also not doing that one. Okay, we had a request for a band earlier. And
4: it's not a band.
2: Not a band, it's a guy.
4: It's a guy.
2: Woman? No, guy.
4: Rapper.
2: Cool.
4: Yeah.
2: Rapper.
4: Yeah.
2: And it's Steely Dan Summer, but it's Fake Mint Fever.
4: What a transition.
2: Enjoy this.

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1: You are why.
2: And that was Fever by Buckshot and Figbeak.
3: Yeah, that's a pretty good song.
4: It was a pretty good song.
2: Well, that person got their recommendation.
4: I enjoyed it. I hope
2: they're happy. What's your favourite type of goat? Sonia.
4: That's a dangerous question.
2: That would be LeBron.
4: True. No, it's Lily after today.
2: Lily after the volleyball performance. Or your doppelganger.
4: Yeah. Yes.
2: Yeah.
4: Alice. Well done. No,
2: I was just going to say Jacob again.
4: Yeah, that's fine.
2: They'll forever be Jacob in my heart.
4: Okay, news in 30. So
2: can I be a host next week? No.
4: Sorry. Tom, how would you
2: finish?
4: I can't say how your day was. Not how your day was, how the show was.
2: I'm going to take a picture of these.
3: Show was good. Slight technical difficulties, but I'm sure that'll be resolved next time.
4: Yeah.
3: I'll now be appearing every single week, guys.
4: Awesome, like I do.
2: Yeah,
3: I'm replacing Jacob as a power.
2: Quote of the week. Crackers be named James, it'll only be one cracker.
4: Amen.
2: Okay,
4: amen.
2: And that
4: keep going. One more week, guys.
2: Yeah, one more week, guys.
0: URY.
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5: From the Sky News Centre at midnight, the Prime Minister's calling on the country to choose unity and progress over division and hatred following Henry Novak's murder. The 18-year-old died in police handcuffs, falsely accused of racism by his Sikh killer in Southampton in December. The incident sparked violent protests. Sir Keir Starmer says he was profoundly humbled to meet the teenager's parents at Downing Street yesterday. Ahead of that private meeting, he had this message.
6: This is a tragic case. We have to start with Henry. We really need to listen to Henry's family because they're asking us, as politicians, as leaders, not to use his case to whip up division, not to cause disturbances.
5: A driver starting at least 30...

0: Russian counterpart about the war in Ukraine. He's proposing a face-to-face meeting between him and President Putin. The SNP's confirmed it's going to try and claw back more than £400,000 stolen by its former chief executive. Peter Murrell spent the money on luxury goods, including a motorhome, two cars, video games and a £24 egg poacher. During First Minister's questions, John Swinney angrily rejected growing calls for a probe by MSPs.
1: There can be no higher and more forensic investigation than a police investigation, and I therefore do not support the establishment of a parliamentary inquiry, because we've had an investigation and it convicted somebody for embezzling from my party's funds.
0: Andy Burnham says he'll challenge Keir Starmer for the Labour leadership if he wins the Makerfield by-election. Hitting back at Mr Burnham, Downing Street said the process for challenging the Labour leader has not been triggered. And the former Prince Andrew has been photographed with a large bruise on his face. The disgraced royal was pictured driving near his home in Norfolk. That's the latest. I'm Daisy Steele.
2: Hello.
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3: Online.
4: Adrian's
2: and
4: got
2: on
4: something
2: top.
4: To tell us. Huh? Adrian's got something to tell us.
2: Yes, I love you guys. I'll miss you.
5: Love
2: can't
5: you too.
2: I'm never going to be back here again. It's a bit sad, isn't it?
4: They're watching us from the other room. Hi,
2: that's
4: other room.
2: Fuck.
4: They were giving us judgmental faces.
5: We apologise for the language here on this show that doesn't exist.
4: Do you want me to play Lord?
2: Yeah, let's play Ribs by Lord, guys. Okay. Let's think about our lives.

0: 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You're listening to
1: You Are Why.
0: You are listening to You Are Why. What's this show called?
2: Midnight.
3: The final goodbye.
2: Keep going.
0: Keep going.
2: Keep going.
0: Oh my! I've just seen the Keep Going art. Conveniently, it's just come up on the telly, and it is the guy that we just spoke to.
1: That's what I said, though.
3: Yeah.
0: Oh, he's the boulder.
2: It's a good short.
0: Is there anything you'd like to say, or would you like to just play Sparks by Coldplay?
2: Oh God! Try not to kill yourself, Charles.
1: Yeah, I've just seen also Ned break like the entire desk.
0: No, I've not. I've just knocked this fader off blue, but it's fine. I've put it back.
1: The entire desk, guys.
2: He's never going to mock me again.
0: I'm going to play the Wibbly Wobbly jingle or something. I don't know.
3: It's for them.
2: Yeah.
3: Wow. Is it a jingle
0: then? No, you're good. I'll tell you when there's a jingle.
1: Are we all going to say an emotional message?
0: I'm going to play.
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1: Guys, make sure to tune into Saffron Studio at 9 a.m. where you will hear me again for my final show of the year at 9 a.m.
0: tomorrow.
1: Yeah,
0: wow, good. You, I'll be asleep.
1: Shut up.
3: I'm dry.
1: You never listen.
0: Shut up, I'm dry. He gets it.
1: Yeah,
0: I don't listen to many of the morning shows apart from the one time I listened to I've heard this on the radio because I was driving to Unis to drop off Ryan's kit.
3: Wow. Riveting.
0: Everything.
3: Adrian, can you drive? Can Canadians drive?
2: Canadians drive, yeah, I can drive quite well.
3: Really?
2: I've driven like 8 hours straight.
0: Bro,
2: actually.
0: She's got a nice car.
3: Bro, 8 hours, wow.
2: Well, it was also on cruise control.
3: Wow.
0: She was asleep at the wheel, bro.
2: Whatever.
0: You actually?
2: Yeah.
0: That's fine.
2: But it was cruise
0: that's
2: control.
0: Fucked.
2: It was okay.
1: I apologize for language.
0: Yeah, that's the language that you might.
2: Whoa, what the hell's wrong with you now?
0: Sorry.
4: This is Greg James. 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
5: You are why.
4: I'd like to remind you that this radio station is by students for students.
0: You are why. And because it's by students for students, sometimes we do let a little language slip. I'd like to apologise for that.
1: Fuck!
0: No, please play again! No, that's not the right thing! Wait. Sorry to any
1: guys, I did just bang my head on the vinyl deck tonight.
4: This is Greg James. 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
5: You are why.
4: I'd like to remind you that this radio station is by students for students.
3: You are why. Such a foul-mouthed young woman, aren't you?
0: Adrian? Yeah.
2: You're just a girl.
3: You're just a feisty little woman.
2: Why are you saying feisty in colours?
1: She is feisty, and I think that's a good thing. It's something I appreciate. Thank you very much.
3: Okay. Next.
1: Why are you laughing? I'm feisty. That's a good thing.
0: That's good.
1: Yeah.
0: It's good to be feisty, I think.
1: Yeah.
0: Up to a point. I do agree. I have learned to be more feisty this year.
1: Oh, okay.
0: And I'd like to apologise for anybody who's seen the other end of that, because sometimes it's slightly too feisty. But do you know what?
1: Okay.
0: I think there is a time and place for feistiness.
1: I don't think I'm feisty enough. I don't think you're
0: feisty enough either. I think you could stick it to a few more people.
1: You just wait.
0: Yeah.
3: Right, guys. Can I ask something?
0: Because you do a lot more. I'm disappointed, not angry. And I think you could be angry more and less disappointed.
1: Right. You want me to be angry with you then?
0: Okay. Maybe
1: Let's
0: not
1: go.
0: That. But...
3: Okay. Guys. Can I ask a deep call?
0: Go on, Harrison.
3: Okay. So. What do we think, right? Say if there's an argument or like a quarrel, what's the best way to solve it?
1: You have to be a bit diplomatic depending on things.
3: No, right.
1: Harrison, what's the situation? Give us a brief.
3: Okay, like a hypothetical scenario. Ned and I, we are arguing.
0: That is diplomatic. Come on,
1: diplomatic. I like you, both of you guys. I wouldn't get involved.
3: Let's say it is. Person A and person A, let's call him John. Right?
0: Yeah, hi John.
3: Yeah, John is kind of walking to the shops and he meets person two called...
0: Hi, person two. Called, John and two.
3: Called, person two is called Isaac.
0: Hi, Isaac.
3: Yeah, okay. Now...
0: Not Wilson, is it?
3: okay, that was what I'm saying. You then, person two.
0: Okay, George. John and George.
3: Yeah. George, okay. So,
0: and Ringo.
1: Anyway, why are they fighting?
0: Okay, John and George, right. John goes to Tesco, meets George.
3: Yeah, exactly. So they're at Tesco.
0: And he says, I really hate this song you've made called Let It Be.
3: Yeah, exactly.
0: And John goes, look, trust me, it's going to be a hit.
3: No, he says, listen, that was for yesterday.
0: Okay.
3: and then Ringo is like, back in the yellow submarine, and he's like, listen, anyway. So they're going to a nail deal.
0: Yeah.
3: And they have an argument because the nail deal is £3.60 and not £3. And then...
0: Back in the day, God, I remember.
3: And then they get into a wider argument about the price of inflation, right?
0: Yeah.
3: Right. In that scenario, when two people are heated, like that, this is... How does one resolve that?
1: No, I think that's a crazy fight over 60 pence.
3: Like that one, it was a hypothetical scenario.
1: Oh, 60
0: pence. Like, this is... You've got to imagine,
1: pence.
0: Right, that the Beatles are not what they are today.
1: Sorry, loads
0: you know?
1: Of people owe me money. I owe loads of people money. We just kind of buy each other a drink and sort it out.
0: That's true.
1: Like, 60
0: pence,
1: that's
0: the best
1: that's
0: way,
1: right,
0: I think,
1: yeah.
0: to sort out money. Right. It's not the... It's, I say that about it. It's not the best way to sort out money. It's the most fun way to sort our money. Mm.
3: Perhaps we should move the listeners to other like deep topics, like in a hypothetical.
0: In that case, it is diplomatic. There is a time and a place to be diplomatic, and the time to be diplomatic is when you can be diplomatic and get what needs to be done.
3: Yeah.
0: But if you cannot get to a resolution through diplomacy, then sometimes you have to be a little bit feisty. And if you cannot get to a resolution through feistiness, then maybe it's not worth doing.
3: Although I would say that kind of. So many problems can be solved through actually just clarity of message and communication.
1: I agree.
0: Diplomacy can fix most situations. It's just not very efficient.
3: When I look back on, like, you know,
0: Adrian's loving this, by the way.
3: When I look back on the misunderstandings I've had. So many of the root causes are literally like they either didn't understand what I was saying or where I was coming from, and also if you think to yourself that actually the other person, they are not in your head, they're not in your world, they're in a world of their own,
0: mm-hmm.
3: right? They've got their own problems, their own beef,
0: mm-hmm.
3: with other people, aren't you? So if you actually, like, most people do not want confrontation.
0: That's true.
3: And
0: it's not the most fun.
3: But I think when clearly you're not getting somewhere, you either have to kind of ram the point home and explain to them like a child, or...
0: Sometimes it needs to be done, though, you know?
3: Yeah. Sure. Or, if it's a tragic situation, you might need backup. Like, get some friends involved. If you think to yourself that actually the other person... They are not in your head. They're not in your world. They're in a world of their own.
0: Mm-hmm.
3: Right? They've got their own problems, their own beef,
0: mm-hmm.
3: with other people, aren't you? So if you actually, like, most people do not want confrontation.
0: That's true.
3: And
0: it's not the most fun.
3: Yeah, but I think when clearly you're not getting some.

0: Or if it's a tidy situation, you might need backup. Like get some friends involved, not to like beat anyone up.
1: Don't get friends involved in an argument between you and another person one on one. Don't get friends involved.
0: Well, yes, in most instances I would agree, but if they're independent to the other person. Like, if I don't know them, but if... Because sometimes a good friend...
1: No, if it's an argument with him in my flat, like, it's between the two people. I'm not getting involved. No, don't want to.
0: No, true, but sometimes you need a third person to be, like, objective.
1: Yeah, I'll listen to both perspectives. I'm not getting involved.
2: Anyway, this is Sparks by Coldplay.
1: Yeah.

0: I'd just like to say, shout out Ellen Parker, my goat.
1: Yeah, I'm going to miss you, Ellen. We miss you already,
2: you,
1: I'm not going to lie. I wish you were here.
0: I don't know why Ellen leaves so early.
1: Miss you, Ellen.
3: She's got a job.
4: Yeah, she has one.
0: Yeah, it's true.
1: And Grace,
0: true.
1: And everyone who's not here right now.
4: Yeah, I didn't tell Grace that we were on air, so I don't think she's listening.
1: It's okay.
0: Well, Grace? GSL might have a final
4: GSL
0: clip or something.
4: GSL.
1: Love GSL.
0: But Ellen Parker's obviously listening, because Ellen Parker doesn't go to bed till like 4 a.m. So.
1: I'm going to miss you. You're going to do great things. I have so much faith in you next. Like, you're, yeah.
0: Yeah.
1: You're
0: really good. We've all got faith in Ellen Parker.
1: No, like, you're...
0: Clearly the SU does as well.
1: You're capable of so much more than you think you are, so...
0: Well,
4: that is actually true.
1: Yeah.

0: Was it Sinead O'Connor song, Son of the Sun?
1: Yeah, we were singing that. Back that up, Saffron.
2: What? Yeah, love you, Ellen. Miss you.
3: It's meant to be humble, but
2: you already
3: know
2: that, though.
3: Yeah,
2: like,
3: you got it.
2: I've texted you. I actually talked to you individually, unlike other people.
1: Shade. That reminds me. I actually do need to catch up with a few people, but you know. Anyway, you're listening to the Adrian Beck. I got it. Don't worry. It's been long enough.
0: Stop touching the coins.
2: Sorry.
1: You're listening to Adrian Beck. Turn off. It's time. Yeah. Wait. No, it's not time for anything. It's time for the chart. Hang on.
4: Oh, Jesus Christ.
1: Adrian's going to do it with me. Hang on.
4: I thought I was going to get pushed off the chair then.
3: Wait, where do we get the chart from?
1: From here.
2: Right, let me get a torch.
3: Are we alternating or doing it together?
1: We'll alternate. Do you want to be 20 or do you want to be 1?
3: I'll be 1.
1: Wait, no. Do you want to be 20?
3: I'll be
1: 20. Well, you can... Okay.
3: I've never done
1: 20?
3: This.
1: You're 20, yeah. Okay. It's easy. It goes like this.
5: 20.
4: Team Impala Dracula up from 5. No, down from 5.
5: 19.
1: Down from number 8, Ella Langley in Choosing Texas.
5: 18.
4: And up from 34, we have Temper City with Self Aware.
5: 17.
1: Up from 19, it's Somba and Homewrecker.
5: 16.
4: And then we have Prosper and Clooney with Free Your Mind.
5: 15.
1: Ellen Parker's favorite, it's Harry Styles and American
5: 14.
1: Girls.
4: Oh, what a banger. Earrings by Malcolm Todd.
5: 13.
1: Still kicking in the chart, it's Ray and Where's My Husband.
5: 12.
4: Oh, and Pink Panthers is still here at 14 with Girls Like Me.
5: 11.
1: Sam Fender and Olivia Dean, they cannot get out of this chart, 10. It's Ray Me In.
4: Oh, it's Boston by Stella Lefty.
5: 9.
1: Pink Panthers and Zara Larsson, God, they love the chart, stateside.
4: H. We have Sienna Spiro with Material Lover up from 22.
5: 7.
1: New entry, Jake, Janice, STFU, I think that means 6. Shut that.
4: And we have Midnight Sun again by Zara Larsson.
5: 5.
1: Olivia Rodrigo down from number 2, it's Drop Dead.
5: 4.
4: Oh, and a Ben Coppa's debut, Rock Music by Charlie XCX.
5: 3.
1: Down from number 1, but still in the chart, it's Dara, the Eurovision winner, Bangaranga.
4: And Hit the Wall by Gracie Abrams. Yay.
1: Which means number 1 is Olivia Rodrigo and The Cure. But we're not going to play that for you. I Want to Be Yours.
4: A British banger.
1: Arctic Monkeys or something, I don't know.

0: You're listening to University Radio York. We're broadcasting live for Alan Parker and Milton Keynes. That was I Want to Be Yours by the Arctic Monkeys. Before the break, we chatted a little bit about the chart. But don't worry, we've got three very special guests in the studio. One is Saffron Lama, the other is Harrison Scott, and the third is Adrian Beck, who this is your last show. Have you got any final words?
1: Thank you, you are why. I remember it was always the highlight of my week to do my show. Like, I would always look forward to it. Even when I was having a bad week, I'd be like, oh, I'm excited to go to do my show. And I would see Ned for Woodley Lobby Wednesdays before, too, and that was always fun. I'd try to go early to catch some of the show. Yeah, it was a good time. I'll miss it.
0: And what would you say to anyone that is thinking about doing radio?
1: Join. Well, I don't know if anyone's listening, but I would say to join, because,
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1: What's the worst that could happen? Nothing. Everyone's harmless. Some of them are actually quite nice, too, so, you know.
0: Even Harrison Scott.
1: Even Harrison. I remember my first impression of Harrison was like, damn, this guy's annoying.
0: That's crazy.
1: At station meeting. It was at station meeting, and you were just talking so much. And I was like,
5: my first impression of you was, well, she's not English.
1: Not racist. That's crazy. I don't remember what the first... I think I did talk to you about Vietnam or something.
5: Yeah, because, like, Ned was a facilitator. I remember Ned in Courtyard.
1: Yeah.
5: He's like, come talk to this girl.
0: That's true, actually. I did drag you around everyone.
5: Yeah.
0: I thought, what's the best chance of getting rid of this girl? It's introducing her to everyone. Didn't work, so.
5: Not for you.
0: Yeah. Would you like to introduce your final song?
1: Yeah, it's Take Me Home Country Roads, an American classic, because I'm going home.

0: station. From the Sky News Centre at 1, Sir Keir Starmer's promising to right the wrongs of Henry Novak's murder. The Prime Minister's met the teenager's family in Downing Street and says he deserves a legacy that goes beyond this awful tragedy. The 18-year-old student died in handcuffs in Southampton in December after his killer falsely accused him of racism. Tory leader Kemi Badenoch also held talks with his parents yesterday.
1: Henry's last moments should not have gone the way that they did. One of the things that they said is that they would like to see the whole country coming together, cross-party support, across religions as well, everyone collaborating to make our streets and our country safer for our young people.
0: Andy Burnham says he'd enter a Labour leadership contest if one were triggered, becoming the first senior Labour figure to publicly suggest challenging Sir Keir Starmer. Downing Street insists no leadership challenge is underway, saying the Prime Minister won't walk away from the mandate he was given by voters 2 years ago. The Kremlin says it'll brief Vladimir Putin on an offer of face-to-face peace talks from Ukraine's leader. Volodymyr Zelensky also claims Russians are becoming less comfortable with the war as drone attacks increase and prices continue to rise. It's emerged Andrew Mountbatten Windsor received a private income from subletting three properties on his Royal Lodge estate while paying little rent for more than 20 years. A National Audit Office report says the arrangement was permitted under his lease, although it doesn't reveal how much he earned. Our Royal Correspondent Laura Bundock says the report also includes details about his daughters.
2: The King pays for Andrew's daughters to have homes in royal palaces. Neither are working royals. Their rent, which is already reduced because the accommodation's inside security cordons, is based on years-old market valuations.
0: It comes as the former prince has been photographed with a large bruise on his face while driving near his Norfolk home. That's the latest. I'm Rosie Steele.